0: said he went from really loose to plowing through that run, Doug Turnbull.
1: And Brad Keselowski pinched the wall there early laps of the race, fell all the way back and got lapped. Extensive adjustments on the right rear and left front. Crew chief Jeremy Bulacelli, Keselowski, they're adjusting things back to the way we normally race, quote-unquote. Also a significant adjustment under the car for Ryan Preece, who was the free pass on this yellow flag. He got lapped under green there, which is really something you don't normally see, especially in Stage 1 here at Echo Park Speedway.
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3: 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Brad, Tyler Reddick may not have won the stage, but he won the race off of pit lane. He is your race leader ahead of Kyle Larson. Ryan Blaney runs in third. Austin Dillon's had a nice night so far. He's in the fourth position. Christopher Bell runs fifth. Carson Hocevar is sixth. Seventh is Austin Cindric. Eighth is Joey Logano. Ninth is Chase Briscoe. And 10th is Bubba Wallace.
2: Ty Gibbs runs 11th. 12th is Chase Elliott. 13th, William Byron. John Hunter Nemechek, 14th. 15th, Eric Jones. Riley Herb, 16th. He'll have to drop to the back due to the penalty. 17th, Denny Hamlin. 18th, Shane Van Gisbergen. Michael McDowell, 19th. 20th, Ty Dillon. Larry, we've got 92 laps in stage number two to run. That is more than what a tank of Sunoco fuel is going to give them. What's your strategy?
4: It's about 68 to 70 laps. You do not want to split this stage in half, because where you enter pit road in turn three, all the way through the apron in three and four and down pit road, you would be probably two laps down. So you're going to run as far as possible. I tell you who we better keep an eye on, though. The pit crew rose to the occasion. That 20 car is a player now, Christopher Bell. We know how strong that pit crew's been, and he's sitting there in fifth right now.
3: Pat Patterson, the field is headed into the Echo Park Automotive Restart Zone.
5: Well, I like what Larry McReynolds is selling there. Here we go on the front. It is Tyler Reddick, the guy that drove from the back. He is up here on the front row with Young Money himself. They are ready to turn him loose once again here in the Quaker State 400.
2: This is the first trip through the Echo Park Automotive Restart Zone. 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On the outside, Tyler Reddick. He's going to get a jump in front of Kyle Larson as Ryan Blaney is pushing Reddick to the lead.
6: And it looks like Larson is going to get a nice ride to the bottom of the racetrack and try to pull alongside the leader. Reddick look awfully strong to the high side. They'll even up, go side by side as they exit turn number two.
5: Two by two by two all the way back now into turn three. It's a battle to see who wants to lead here at Echo Park Speedway. About a half a car length in front is Larson right now, but here comes Reddick off the hill.
3: Reddick hanging tough on the outside. Kyle Larson on the bottom had a little help from Austin Dillon. Boy, Kyle Larson just threw a block on Ryan Blaney. Now they're going three wide for second.
6: And Reddick is saying, have at it, boys, as he starts to inch away by about a car length, but all of a sudden that lead evaporates as Austin Dillon gets a strong run at the end of the tournament two.
5: Looked like Christopher Bell had a little bit of an issue. He lost a few spots there, but Carson Hocevar, he is not afraid. He is going for that fifth spot right now. Hocevar on the bottom trying to catch another spot.
2: Battle for the lead. Austin Dillon wants to take it away from his former teammate Tyler Reddick. Reddick is on the outside. Hocevar now goes to the inside and takes him three wide.
6: And they'll go three wide. Hocevar to the bottom of the racetrack. He will stay at the bottom of the racetrack. Tries to pull up on Reddick. He has grabbed the second spot now. There's a pretty good battle for that second spot. As I say it, Saul, Pat is far from over into three.
5: Blaney said, not so fast here. He's got him tied down to the bottom of the racetrack right now, but Hocevar is heavy in the throttle, wants to go to the front, and he's battling for the lead off the corner.
3: Carson Hocevar has never met a pass that he hasn't wanted to attempt. Right now, though, he's fighting on the inside, trying to get around Ryan Blaney and wrestle that second spot away.
6: And they go three wide just behind him. Ty Dillon is the beat. Austin Dillon, the beaten back sandwich. He's going to lose a couple of positions as Reddick sets sail for turn number three.
5: Captain Obvious here, but anybody makes a little bit of a mistake right here, and it could be really detrimental. Into the corner they go. Once again, Reddick is going to run Blaney all the way up to the wall. He's got the lead still off the corner.
2: Tyler Reddick looking in his rearview camera as much as he's looking out the windshield. Ryan Blaney right on the rear deck lid of Reddick. He goes to the inside.
6: Takes to the bottom of the racetrack, and he is going to drag Kyle Larson with them as they work their way off of turn number two. They'll go nose to tail with the exit of turn number two, so a couple of new players on the front.
5: Meanwhile, Hosovar backs off and loses quite a few spots now as we watch the front two up front. That is, of course, Blaney and Larson. They lead the pack in the top four, single file.
3: A little further back, an aggressive move by Bubba Wallace. He shot to the inside, took the fifth spot for now, but Christopher Bell fights back on the outside. He'll give a shove to Chase Briscoe into one.
6: Bubba Wallace restarted in that 10th position, has worked his way toward the top five. He'd like to pick off the position that Bell has. He works his way to the back of that race car at the exit of turn number two.
5: Larry Mack called it a minute ago. These Toyotas are getting restless back here. Sir Christopher Bell is all the way up there battling for the fifth spot, and the guy that took it all last week, Chase Briscoe. But here's the leader trying to hold on. Here comes Larson.
2: They are three wide for first. Now they go two wide. Larson on the outside of Brian Blaney. Tyler Reddick heavy in tow.
6: Reddick thought about going three wide, but realized with 40 feet wide, there's really not enough room to do that. Meanwhile, to the bottom of the racetrack, we have a battle for that second position. Bubba Wallace has now moved up to third, and he wants P2.
5: Right on cue. Bubba Wallace is now battling to get to the front and to lead the race here. He's in the fourth spot right now, midway through the corner. It's still a battle for the lead. Blaney trying to hang on.
3: Blaney and Larson side by side for the race lead. Bubba Wallace and Tyler Reddick side by side for third. Hosovar and Bell side by side for fifth.
6: Those team orders early on that allowed Team Penske to line up and check out. No such luck here. This is stage two by two by two, all the way back to the 14th position in the exit of turn two.
5: Chevy and Ford tied in a knot here, leading, trying to lead this race into turn number three. Bottom of the racetrack is the Ford. Top side is the Chevy. Here comes Larson trying to work some magic off the hill to maybe lead here at Echo Park Speedway.
2: It's two by two in the front. We've got on the inside Ryan Blaney, on the outside Kyle Larson. Row number two, Bubba Wallace on the inside of teammate Tyler Reddick.
6: Bubba Wallace is trying to force his way into the middle of that battle, and Christopher Bell is riding right behind him. Bell looking for an opportunity to work his way around Carson Hosovar as Hosovar takes a peek to the inside of Bubba Wallace.
5: Watching Larson now. He's going to get a little bit of shove from Reddick. Reddick can't quite get to his bumper. Hosovar mounts another charge at the bottom of the racetrack. Once again, it's Larson out in front off of the corner.
3: Kyle Larson leads the field. Took a really wide arcing angle out of turn number four. He'll seal off Ryan Blaney right behind them. It's Carson Hosovar pinned to the inside of Tyler Reddick.
6: Hosovar is awfully fast. The problem is he runs out of room and he just can't go anywhere because the bottom of the racetrack is blocked. He's in a side-by-side battle for that third position out of the exit of turn two.
5: It's Hosovar versus Reddick for that third spot. Meanwhile, as Bubba Wallace is trying to hold on with Logano at the bottom of the racetrack. Great racing all the way through the pack.
2: Larry McReynolds, this racing is intense. We expect two-by-two racing at Talladega and Daytona. This is a drafting track, but they also have to lift. How are they doing this?
4: Well, the track is gaining grip. The track is cooling down, and right now, I think a magic lap number, I know we're only at lap 78, is lap 130. What's significant about 130? A, that's halfway. That's also about where they would have to make their green flag pit stop, somewhere around lap 125 to 130, should we stay green.
2: Wow, if you actually have to pit before we get to the halfway point and Mother Nature has something to do at the end of this race, that is going to be a tough decision to make.
3: Now, we have seen some really aggressive racing since we have started Cheddar's stage number two.
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0: As Storm to the race lead here on lap 77.
1: This morning, Carson Hocevar put out the call. Anyone who comes to a souvenir trailer with another driver's T-shirt, he will trade it with a Carson Hocevar number 77 T-shirt. I saw quite a few of those actually walking around the racetrack today. Now he leads us in a great opportunity in Cheddar's stage number two to give you a leaderboard update presented by Cheddar Scratch Kitchen. Cheddar serves home-style comfort food like homemade chicken pot pie, slow-smoked baby back ribs, and hand-breaded chicken tenders at prices that won't break the bank.
0: I think I misspoke. There were 77 to go. We are on lap number 85 now, and it is Carson Hocevar, your race leader, by just over a tenth of a second. That equates to a couple car lengths on the racetrack over Ryan Blaney, who is second. Kyle Larson's third. Tyler Reddick is fourth. Christopher Bell runs fifth. Eric Jones is up to sixth. Chase Elliott runs in seventh. Then it's Bubba Wallace, Austin Cindric, and John Hunter Nemechek to the top 10.
1: Joey Logano runs 11th. Shane Van Gisbergen is where he started. He runs in 12th. Ty Gibbs 13th, 14th, Denny Hamlin. Michael McDowell 15th, 16th, Austin Dillon. His brother Ty Dillon is 17th. Josh Berry is 18th, 19th. Actually, Chase Briscoe has moved down, so 19th is William Byron. Riley Herbst runs 20th.
0: Yeah, you better believe it's going to change a lot. Chase Briscoe was running up in the top 10. He's now faded to 21st. Daniel Suarez is 22nd. Chris Buescher is 23rd. Alex Bowman runs 24th. Austin Hill is 25th. Then it's Ryan Preece in 26th. A.J. Allmendinger 27th. The rookie Connor Zilich is 28th. Cole Custer is 29th. And final car in the lead lap is Ricky Stenhouse Jr. in 30th.
1: Ross Chastain now the first car one lap down. He got around Zane Smith. Zane Smith runs 32nd. 33rd, Brad Keselowski. He hit the wall earlier. Todd Gilliland runs 34th. 35th, minus two laps is Noah Gregson. Cody Ware is 36th. Chad Fincham, 37th. And BJ McLeod runs 38th.
0: Got a battle for the race lead, Pat, in front of you.
2: Yeah, they're side by side. Reddick's going to try to take it away from Hocevar. He's going to get that done. Meanwhile, keep your eyes on the 43. Man, that car is fast tonight, guys.
1: Tyler Reddick tried to clear the side draft. He wasn't able to. Now he's got a teammate next to him, Bubba Wallace.
3: And Bubba Wallace didn't stay beside him for long because he has bolted himself into that second spot. He made a nice pass at the end of the turn number four. Last time by, Bubba Wallace showing some muscle here about 30 laps into the stage.
2: Reset it here. Hocevar with the lead. About a car length and a half out in front. To the top side, of course, is Ryan Blaney now trying to hold on to that second spot as they come off the corner.
0: Flurry of action behind race leader Carson Hocevar. He sees Christopher Bell starting to go three wide. He just got a shove from Chase Elliott around the sixth position. Looks like Bubba Wallace, though, trying to wrestle that second spot from Elliott.
3: Those three wide battles along the straightaway start to sort themselves out a little bit as the 12 machine of Ryan Blaney had a good tussle with Bubba Wallace at the entrance to turn three.
2: Bubba Wallace staying side by side with Blaney now, bottom of the racetrack, trying to hang on and get that second spot. He finally has cleared him. If he can move up, can't get up the racetrack.
1: Lap number 90 complete. That means we have 70 to go in Cheddar's stage number two. Ryan Blaney just tried to drive to the outside of Bubba Wallace without success.
3: Bubba Wallace gets to the bottom of the racetrack through one and two, and that might cost him that second position. Blaney pulled side by side with him. Bubba Wallace thought about tucking him behind him and said, you know what, I'll pull alongside again in the entrance to three.
2: Boy, right behind those guys, it is a hornet's nest when you look at where Christopher Bell is running midway through the racetrack. Those cars back there all stacked together.
0: Out of turn number four. Again, this is all happening behind Carson Hocevar. Larry, I would imagine Carson is very fine with these guys going two and three wide because it's in his rearview mirror.
4: Well, and the good thing is Carson Hocevar is out there in that clean air. He's got all that downforce on the nose. And whether you've got a car that's good handling with downforce or you've got drag taken out of it for speed, that's the best place you can be. And I think that's what we're starting to see with some of these drivers now that were this deep into the race that qualified up front like Austin Dillon, Austin Cindric, Joey Logano. They're starting to fade just a little bit now because they got out from in front of the pack.
1: Yeah, we see that. Right now we've got Chevy up front. Then it's a Ford, then Toyota into one.
3: At our eye on Chase Elliott, the last handful of laps since the stage restarted, worked his way into the top 10, worked his way up to fifth, but has faded a bit now as the leaders are in a side-by-side battle, the exit of the two.
2: Blaney trying to take advantage of Hocevar to the outside into turn three. Hocevar not having it. He stays down at the bottom, stays in the gas, holds on to the lead. Meanwhile, Blaney will remount the charge off corner.
0: And a reminder, these drivers are running inches apart, 170, 180 miles per hour. Ryan Blaney noses ahead of Carson Hocevar. Can't clear him, though, into one.
3: Momentarily noses in front of him, and now Hocevar returns the favor as they're all wadded up behind him, looking for track position. Off the to exit of the banking, Ryan Blaney with a strong run to the high side.
2: Right behind them, Christopher Bell in a tight fight with Bubba Wallace. They go into turn number three. Right behind him is Kyle Larson, again for the lead off the corner, side by side.
0: And it is side by side with 66 laps to go here in stage number two. Ryan Blaney just a nose ahead of Carson Hosovar with a push from Bubba Wallace.
3: Bubba Wallace gives him a push to the high side, and Bubba's going to stay high. Right up against that outside wall. Now the car will drift down a little bit as he wants that second spot. Blaney goes to P1 at the exit of the turn two.
2: Well, the wind is really picked up and it's blowing in the face of the leaders as they work their way into turn number three. Once again, Hosovar, bottom of the racetrack, trying to get back to that second spot, but it's all Blaney up front.
0: Boy, Bubba Wallace wasn't giving Carson Hosovar a lot of room, crowding him through turns three and four. Now they'll spread out a little bit, but that second spot is far from decided behind Ryan Blaney.
3: Hosovar with a strong run of the bottom of the racetrack, and he is going to inch in front ever so slightly. Bubba Wallace gets a nice run at the exit of the banking. He pulls even at a halfway point.
2: Hosovar stays with it. They're trying to hang on to Bubba Wallace. Christopher Bell goes to the outside there. Here comes Logano trying to hang on to the top five, and Tyler Reddick is in the mix.
0: Larry, I noticed last night in the O'Reilly race, the Focus Tail 250, there was a distinct two lines on the racetrack. The outside line was the fastest. If the inside line can get a little friendship going on there, with some bumper-to-bumper pushing, it could move forward. This race doesn't seem to have a favorite line. In fact, it doesn't even have a consistent line.
4: But you know, Brad, it actually kind of reminds me of Daytona and Talladega. It's almost the line that's the preferred line is the one that has the faster race cars in it, because I've seen it down in three and four a few times over the last few laps. It was at the bottom. Down in turns one and two, it was up the racetrack. But I don't know that it's more the line. It's just the stronger cars that's kind of lined up what line they're running. But, a couple of cars I've got my own, and it's two drivers that's fighting at that chase cut line. And that's Eric Jones, that 43 car, inside the top 10 right now at ninth. Very impressed with Shane Van Gisbergen, and that 97 car sitting there in 10th right now. Remember, he's fighting for his life right now as well at the cut line.
0: Most definitely. Leaders roaring off of turn number four. It is still Ryan Blaney, who is now going to complete his 76th lap out front with 63 to go here in Cheddar's stage number two. It is Ryan Blaney, Bubba Wallace, Carson Hosovar, Christopher Bell, and Joey Logano here at Echo Park Speedway.
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0: Welcome back to Echo Park Speedway alongside Larry McReynolds and Nick Yeoman. My name is Brad Gilley. We now have 56 laps to go here in Cheddar's stage number 2. We just completed lap 104. That puts us 26 laps away from the halfway point with some weather in the area. 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Ryan Blaney has led 83 now out of 105 laps that we have completed here at Echo Park Speedway. He is your race leader over Bubba Wallace and Tyler Reddick. Those 23-11 teammates run second and third. Christopher Bell is fourth. Chase Elliott, the winner of this race a year ago, holding down the fifth spot. Eric Jones is sixth. Carson Hocevar is seventh. Kyle Larson runs in eighth. Joey Logano is ninth. And Ty Gibbs, first time we've mentioned him all night, Brad, he's up into the top 10.
1: Shane Van Gisbergen runs 11th. 12th, John Hunter Nemechek. Austin Cindric down to 13th. Ty Dillon 14th. 15th is Denny Hamlin. 16th, Daniel Suarez. Riley Herbst after a speeding penalty up to 17th. 18th is Michael McDowell. William Byron 19th. And 20th is Christopher Buescher.
0: I like what you did there. Of course, he is back to Christopher Buescher for this weekend only. 21st right now is Austin Dillon. He's been up in the front for much of the night. 22nd is Josh Berry. 23rd is Alex Bowman. Chase Briscoe is 24th. Ryan Preece is 25th. Austin Hill is in the 26th position. 27th is A.J. Allmendinger. Connor Zillich is 28th. Ricky Stenhouse Jr. is 29th. Cole Custer, final car in the lead lap in 30th.
1: Ross Chastain, one lap down, 31st. Also Zane Smith in 32nd. Brad Keselowski, 33rd. Todd Gilliland, 34th. Two laps down, Noah Gregson, 35th. Cody Ware, 36th. Chad Fincham is 37th. B.J. McLeod is minus three laps and 38th on the track.
0: And watching Larry McReynolds, it's up. Looks like we have gone yellow for some lightning in the area here at Echo Park Speed. Wait, right as Bubba Wallace and Tyler Reddick were starting to mount a charge. Thought they might make a run on Ryan Blaney down the back straightaway, but Brad, we've been waiting for this. It's been getting dark here around Echo Park Speedway, and NASCAR has made the call to throw the yellow flag.
1: Yeah, lightning in the area. That's going to put us on a hold, Larry Mack, unfortunately. And we are right now 22 laps shy of halfway. We obviously want to go the full 260-lap distance, but, man, what timing for this one.
4: Just got another, 22 laps in right now. But yeah, I've been watching the weather out the back stretch turns 1 and 2, and I did see that lightning strike, and I went, uh-oh, that is not a good thing right there. Again, we were racing for lap 130. That would make the race official halfway of 260 laps. But as I mentioned earlier, what was also unique about that lap number, based on when we went back racing in the fuel window about 70 laps, that was going to be about when they were going to have to start making their green flag stop. So we're shy of halfway, and we're shy of that window where you would need to make your green flag stop.
1: Yeah, and this the pace car is leading the field down to pit road. Because we are on a lightning hold, that's going to trigger a red flag, so the crews are not going to be able to work on their race cars just yet. They're going to be able to do
4: There's
1: that.
4: There's a lot of them that would love to right now.
1: There are definitely a lot of them that would love to. Hey, but we can talk about some things here. Ross Chastain qualified 9th, dropped to the back, went a lap down in stage number 1, but he is now the first car one lap down. He is going to get that lap back regardless and be able to make adjustments. So while this is bad for some, it's also good for others.
4: Yeah, absolutely, because they made wholesale changes on that car at the end of stage 1 because he had went a lap down, but worked his way in front of Zane Smith, Brad Keselowski, Todd Gilliland, first driver a lap down, so he gets the free pass. We go back racing, he's back on the lead lap, and to your point, another opportunity to make some major adjustments to that one car.
0: Ace car has brought the field down to pit lane and is parked just shy of the start-finish line. Hard, though, Larry, not to be impressed with Ryan Blaney. Oftentimes, some of these speedway-style races, the driver that wins the pole doesn't oftentimes stay up there, but here we are, lap 108, and Ryan Blaney's paced him for 86 of those laps. That car has looked very good out in clean air.
4: Yeah, when I look at drivers that qualified up front, that made me tip my head, how are they going to be as far as the race? Yeah, certainly Ryan Blaney, when you look at the laps that he's led. Eric Jones, he qualified 11th. He's sitting there in 6th. Logano is still inside the top 10, 9th. And then Kyle Larson in that Chevrolet qualified up near the front of the field, and he's sitting there in 7th right now. So that's three or four drivers that I thought maybe would be in trouble just because of how fast they were yesterday, but they're holding suit right now.
1: Eric Jones was the top Toyota qualifier. You mentioned
4: by a long shot.
1: By a long shot. You're right. You mentioned, he started 11th here today. Tyler Reddick started 31st, and he's been up there racing for the lead. In fact, now we didn't have a single Toyota in the top 10 when the green flag dropped, and we have four of them in the top 6. In fact, 5 in the top 10 with Ty Gibson there as well.
4: You know, the one that I'm kind of not sure what went on, and I may have missed it. Maybe David, Andrew, or Doug can find out. Chase Briscoe was up there fighting for the lead, and he has fallen outside the top 20 right now, all the way back to 24. So something not right with that 19 car right now.
1: All right, Andrew Curlin, what can you tell us?
11: Well, I'm in the media center right now, so I'm going to try to find a quieter place to talk. But, yeah, he came over the radio under that caution, told James Small, yeah, I don't know what to do with this. I'm super tight in the front. I could feel the back kicking out. So I think it's a handling issue and something that Chase Briscoe's not very happy about with this race car, and I don't think he knows the direction he necessarily wants to take it for James Small.
4: Well, and that would be puzzling because, again, he qualified well back in the field, qualified back in 20th, and he drove up there fighting for the lead. It's like something went amiss during that pit stop, maybe changes they made to the race car, something that didn't jive from stage one to this second stage here.
0: But I would think, Larry, as a crew chief, he probably did the right thing, that if the handling's not there, as tight as things were for the first 10, 15 laps when we went back to green flag racing in stage number two, that car doesn't feel right. Probably a smart move to drop out of the pack.
4: I always would tell my driver at a race like this, we can't win it in the first 100 laps, but we can sure lose it if we get in trouble, if we don't have a good handling race car.
1: No question about that. This is a great time, though, Larry. Let's also talk about what happened here yesterday. Only qualifying. We didn't have any kind of practice. All a driver could say was in that one lap that I went from the green flag directly to the checkered flag, here's what the car felt like. Now they've had 108 laps of racing to be able to go out there and spend some time with their crew chiefs as well and give true feedback.
4: Well, what's good about those 108 laps, Brad, we've only had the one caution up until this point, so we've had some long green flag runs. That's what's important because, honestly, you did not learn anything yesterday. One lap, and it was, I think it was about 90 degrees, the sun was out, so you absolutely didn't learn anything. You pretty much went back to your notebook from when we were here in February, but probably more so than when we were here a year ago, because the track would be similar to those conditions when we were here last June.
0: Can't tell you that the entire field now sits on pit lane, all 38 cars. In fact, it's been a remarkably clean race so far up until this weather delay that we are now under, and the covers are coming out for these race cars to be covered up, and the drivers hopping out of those cars right now. We're seeing some of them discuss. In fact, just saw a little meeting of the minds with the Penske drivers, with Ryan Blaney chatting it up with Joey Logano. Once again, this red flag has come out with 108 laps complete of the 260 scheduled for tonight, 52 still to go in stage number two. We will take a break from Echo Park Speedway. Ryan Blaney is your race leader as we are under a delay for severe weather here at Echo Park Speedway.
12: How does Chase Briscoe win? With the hands of his pit crew changing four tires in under 9 seconds. The voice of his spotter carving a path through the pack. His race engineer, systems engineer, all working tirelessly to shave off a tenth of a second. With his team at Toyota, his crew chief, his fans, his family, it's all of this all at once at 200 miles per hour. From the moment Chase joined Toyota to the moment he ends up in victory lane. So how does Chase Briscoe win? In summary, not alone. Toyota Racing. Your race, your story. 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

0: lightning strike within the area. Brad, we're also starting to see some moisture start to accumulate on our window. We've seen some camera shots down there in the garage area. It is starting, unfortunately, to open up and rain here at Echo Park Speedway in Atlanta.
1: Yeah, a tough thing here. We haven't lost the track yet, but you have a feeling that that's going to be coming here pretty soon. We'll be checking in with some drivers from the media center and our Napa Auto Parts pit reporters. Right now, we have Quaker State 400 pace car driver and America's crew chief Larry McReynolds driving us up here. I am curious, driving the pace car, Larry, did you want to stay in there maybe for a caution or two? Did you ask?
2: I didn't ask, but I would have loved to have stayed in there and rode shotgun for, you know, a few caution too, just kind of see what it's like being in there for a restart or whatever, but then I wouldn't have been able to come up here and join y'all. So that's why I said, you know what, I've done my duty, I'm out of here.
1: Well, we'd love that you're up here for sure, and you've spent a lot of time here at this racetrack under many different configurations. In fact, when you started racing here, what's now the back straightaway was the front straightaway, and one of the unique things about this track then was the elevation change between the front and the back. You could actually be on pit road and look back and see the backstretch, right?
2: Yeah, you can still see the remnants of the pit road there, which now inside of the backstretch, but yeah, you could stand up on the pit wall, and you could see the entire racetrack. It was truly a symmetrical mile-and-a-half racetrack. We raced that, and we came here in 1997, and everything had flipped, backstretch to front stretch and vice versa, kind of the signature SMI quad oval. And then, of course, when we came back here 2022, same aerial view, but 28 degrees of banking. Think about that. That's only three less degrees than what we have at Daytona. Narrowed up the racetrack, a new coat of asphalt, and I've got to say it's been one of the best changes I've seen any racetrack make. You and I were kind of joking at commercial break. I think it'd be a good racetrack to maybe race at three times a year.
0: And the crazy thing is, Larry, is if you had asked anybody about a decade ago, Atlanta still would have been one of the most exciting racetracks, even with that worn-out surface. And I know a lot of people were pretty critical of making that change. But, boy, this place has just put on some remarkable racing over the last 5 years.
2: Well, we know they were forced to repave it because we were starting to get all those cracks and weepers and everything if we had any rain whatsoever. And the funny thing about redoing the racetrack is Jeff Gordon joined the NASCAR on Fox team in 2016, and we had this meeting leading into 2016, Mike and Daryl, myself and Jeff, and we were talking about racetracks. He said, guys, we can't let them do anything to that racetrack. They don't need to touch that racetrack. And Mike and Daryl and I looked at him and said, see if you still feel that way when you broadcast a race there. We've had some good finishes, but the racing has not been that good. I don't even know if we had made it to the first caution. Jeff said, damn, they got to do something with this racetrack. Said, that's exactly what we thought you would say now that you're up here in the broadcast booth.
1: I love that. It is a different view from up top and from the grandstands. Ryan Blaney is our race leader, and he is down in the media center with Doug Turnbull.
3: We get a quick word with him before he goes on TV. Ryan Blaney, you led a bunch of laps tonight there. Have you gotten to track it a couple of times? What's the difference as the car has changed and the track has changed tonight?
4: Yeah, it's making swings, you know, and the first run was interesting to see where your car swung to, how it started off in the draft, and then where it was at the end. Fortunately, you know, we were able to lead pretty much that whole first one and then make some adjustments on our car and, you know, and try to control this second one here. Been trying to get the lead back whenever I can. But, yeah, it's been pretty good racing so far. Really racy out there, and be interesting to see what the track's like when we go back racing.
3: It's going to be fun to see. Hopefully it was a lot like it was there in stage number two. That's your pole sitter and race dominator so far, Ryan Blaney.
1: Larry, it seems like on a track like this, you have to be, and this holds true for a lot of tracks, but you have to be a taker, and Ryan Blaney knows that if he's going to thrive, he's going to have to stay in front of cars.
2: Well, I talked to some of the Team Penske guys this morning, and they definitely confirmed exactly what I thought, that they had their cars trimmed out. And he and Jonathan Hassler, his crew chief, they know they've got to do any and everything they can to keep that car at the front. They've got to keep that track position because I think if they ever lose it, as trimmed out as they are, they could be in trouble. They can't have any mistakes on pit road. They lost the lead a while ago, lost a couple of spots on that pit stop. But one thing I watched, remember, by sitting on the pole, they were able to choose that last pit box leaving pit road, and it's almost like he couldn't get going. The tires were spinning, and that's one reason he lost a couple of spots.
0: Larry, obviously, Tyler Reddick stole a lot of the headlines the first couple months of the season. Denny Hamlin's been on quite a run over the last couple. Do you feel like Ryan Blaney's a guy, though, that is kind of lurking there, that as we head into the second half of the season, is very much in the championship conversation?
2: Well, I've said it for the last 2 weeks. When I look at the seven racetracks that are left in the regular season, which includes Echo Park Speedway, it couldn't line up any better for an organization or for a team other than maybe Indianapolis Motor Speedway. You think about the two speedways here at Echo Park Daytona. Think about all these flat tracks we've got coming up. You know, we've got Iowa, we got Loudoun, we got Richmond, we got North Wilkesboro. With that aero package and the 750 horsepower, that really falls right into the category of not only Ryan Blaney, but I think Team Penske as a whole.
1: Yeah, no question about that. And, you know, you and I, actually, a few weeks back, we were on Sirius XM looking at the points lead and looking at Denny Hamlin. At the time, he was chasing Tyler Reddick. There were 11 races to go, and we mapped out what the schedule was going to be and whether or not Denny could not only catch Tyler Reddick at the time but maybe surpass him for the regular season championship. Out of those 11 tracks, we handed seven of them to Denny. We handed four to Tyler. Among those four, we've already been to a couple of them, and he has just had disastrous results, and now is minus 44 to the lead.
2: Yeah, and I don't think anybody saw that coming. You know, if you'd have told me, you know, going back to the lead that he had after the road course at Watkins Glen and what has happened the last six races. Yeah, Denny Hamlin has been good, obviously, winning those three races in a row, and they kind of maintain. But outside of that second-place finish at Pocono for Tyler Reddick, it's been like a comedy of errors, not all self-inflicted, but who would have ever believed that a team that reeled off, I think, 15 consecutive top 10 finishes to start the season would sit here over the last 5 or 6 weeks and have 4 or 5 finishes of 30th or worse. Didn't see that coming.
0: Want to change gears here just a little bit, Larry, while we've got you for a few more minutes. Of course, you're here driving the pace car, the Quaker State 400. Some of the memories of back when you were crew chiefing, wearing the Quaker State logo, some of the things that stand out back in those days.
2: Well, I've got to say, most of my years coming here to Echo Park Speedway, we didn't have the greatest runs with the 26 car and the Quaker State car, but certainly you mentioned it, 3 wins on that 26 car King Racing. You know, there's only one first, and to get that first win at Watkins Glen with Ricky Rudd, the first win for me, the first win for the organization, and then the very first trip to Sonoma in 1989, of course, I felt like any time you went road course racing with Ricky Rudd, the only team that could beat you is if you beat yourself, and we went out there to Sonoma. A lot of teams had went and tested. We elected not to, and we were able to win that inaugural race at Sonoma, but a win that meant a lot to me was the North Wilkesboro win in 1990 with Brett Bodine. It was Brett's first and only win in the Cup Series. It was my first win on an oval as a crew chief, and it ended up being my last win with King Racing because less than a year later, I moved on to Robert Yates Racing at a 28 car.
1: Yeah, and did a lot of amazing thing there as well, including a Daytona 500 win, not only with Robert Yates Racing and Davey Allison, but also later at Richard Childress Racing with Dale Earnhardt. Larry Mack, thank you so much for joining us here. We appreciate everything that you do for the sport. It is just so awesome that for more than 40 years, you've had a relationship with Quaker State. And the one thing I really love about this, I know you had a nice Quaker State polo, but you could have just as easily walked up here with that crew uniform shirt from your very first win with them 41 years ago.
2: Well, I debated it about wearing it tonight to drive the pace car, but I said, you know, maybe I'm just going to leave it in the Tahoe. But the biggest thing I'm the proudest of, almost 40 years later, it still fits. Now, the pants, that's a whole nother story right there. Something happened to the lower part of my body, but I am proud that uniform top from the late 80s, 1990, I can still wear it and it still fits.
1: I love it. I think it's awesome. America's crew chief, Larry McReynolds, joining us for coverage of the Quaker State 400, and we'll be back with more from Echo Park Speedway right after this.
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0: 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Unfortunately, we are under a severe weather delay. Grandstands have been cleared of all the race fans. And as we look down from the press box here, the rain is really starting to come down hard here at Echo Park Speedway. 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
0: Back at Echo Park Speedway here, Quaker State 400, and the rain is, boy, it's really picking up. Brad, you're looking at some of the rain. I look up out of our booth, and you can just see it just ripping right off of the press box area here down on the racetrack. This racetrack is absolutely saturated, so it is going to be a while before we can resume the Quaker State 400. Ryan Blaney is your race leader here under this red flag. Bubba Wallace second, Tyler Reddick third, Christopher Bell fourth, and Chase Elliott fifth. And boy, just to put a period on it, awesome to have Larry McReynolds with us. Some of those stories, some of that insight, it's exactly what you expect from a guy who has been so ingrained in this sport for so very long.
1: Larry Mack is just truly one of my favorite people on the planet. The Larry Mack that you hear on Sirius XM NASCAR radio, that you hear and watch on Fox television, that you see at the racetrack during numerous appearances, or away from the racetrack, he is the most genuine person that you'll ever meet. And that just truly is him. And he is the most uber race fan. The only thing he might like close to as much of as racing is Alabama football.
0: That's right.
1: But outside of that, he is just an amazing guy. I do want to send a note to our local stations down the line that coming up here in 14 minutes, right at the top of the hour, 9 o'clock Eastern time, we're going to turn coverage back to our local stations, and we'll come back at 10 o'clock Eastern time with an update for 1 hour. It is now raining hard here at Echo Park Speedway, and you can actually just seeing it bounce off the racetrack. They're not going to get this track dry anytime soon. We have to let it stop raining. The good news is that while there is a lot of rain in the area, it's spotty, so it could go away just as quickly as it came, and unfortunately we have to do that. But we still want to continue to bring some coverage here, so in just under 15 minutes, we'll send coverage back to our local stations, come back at 10 o'clock Eastern time with an update, and ideally have more info for the resumption of the Quaker State 400 as well.
0: If you missed the first 108 laps, it was absolutely thrilling. Stage number one won by Ryan Blaney, but he had to fend off a ferocious challenge for drivers like Tyler Reddick, Kyle Larson. Blaney also had his teammates Joey Logano and Austin Cindric running in kind of tandem for a majority of the first 50 or 60 laps. Then we started to see some more players creep into the mix. Carson Hocevar has been mighty racy throughout the course of the night. Austin Dillon has taken a turn inside the top five, so it has been a very, very competitive race. And pretty interesting, Brad, as much as we saw over the first couple years, ever since this racetrack was kind of reimagined, two-by-two pack style racing, tonight with the weather being as warm as it has been and this racetrack finally starting to wear out a little bit, we started to see some packs break away, sometimes 3, 4, 5, 6 cars, and not nearly as much side-by-side action as it was of setting up runs and dicing up and trying to pick and time your spots. And quite honestly, I found that just as enjoyable as when we've been watching cars going 2 and 3 wide lap after lap.
1: Yeah, I would agree with you. This is just incredible, the intensity of the racing that we see, and just when it looks like

We go to Coca-Cola, the Charlotte Motor Speedway for the Coca-Cola 600, and all of a sudden you see someone dive down low as they go into turn number one. By the time they come off of turn number two, a lot of times they can complete the pass. Here, we see them go side by side.

0: terms of points scored. He's fallen 44 points behind Denny Hamlin. But again, we dropped the green flag tonight, and Reddick went from 31st all the way up to battling for the race lead. And you want to talk about a momentum boost as well. During the stage break, when we had that first round of pit stops, Tyler Reddick came in second and left with the race lead. So talking about driver and team needing a little bit of boost of energy, I think so far, again, long way to go. We pay the most amount of points at the checkered flag, but Tyler Reddick has reminded us tonight why he was so impressive through the first couple months of the season.
1: I think one of the things I'm more surprised with in this is not just Tyler Reddick's run from the back to the front, and Ryan Blaney's dominance out at the front of the field, but also drivers like Ross Chastain. He qualified ninth and just quickly disappeared to the back. Alex Bowman is another guy who we had a lot of high hopes for, and we can still have those high hopes. He's sitting there running in 23rd. And Chase Briscoe, the whole time Larry McReynolds was up here with us, he kept watching the rise of that number 19 car, and all of a sudden he has dropped down to 24th.
0: We've not had any accidents tonight. Did have one car brush the wall, and it was a pretty significant one. It was early in the race for Brad Keselowski. He caught the wall coming through turns 3 and 4, and unfortunately the handling of that car simply washed away with the little bit of damage that he did pick up. Brad Keselowski being shown 33rd right now, one lap down, which is a shame because Brad was right there in the mix. In fact, he was the guy that got passed by Chase Elliott on the closing laps. That ultimately allowed Chase Elliott to win that race. So Brad Keselowski, a little bit of adversity, and he'll have to fight back when we do resume from one lap down. But again, it's the Ford of Ryan Blaney, who is your race leader with 108 laps completed. Again, scheduled to go 260 tonight for the Quaker State 400 here at Echo Park Speedway. Facilities have looked absolutely phenomenal, Brad. The racetrack lit up. Of course, it's a little bit more shiny than we would like right now because the racetrack is completely saturated, but boy, ever since this place got a fresh paint job and the reimagined with the banking increased here about 5 years ago, hard for me as kind of a newcomer here to the Performance Racing Network not to be impressed with how this place has looked.
1: I would agree with you. When we came here last year after they renamed this track Echo Park Speedway, and I've always been a fan of this. This track, the suites and the grandstands and the surrounding landscape really had just a nice kind of woodsy view to it. Everything had a nice, really terracotta kind of tannish color to it. And now it is all, it's a very light Echo Park gray with the Echo Park green. And when we talk about the facelift that happened to Echo Park Speedway, it was not just a fresh coat of paint. Every single sign here, whether it's one telling you how to get to the main grandstands or go to the infield or exit the track, every single sign here was replaced. It's brand new. The interior, when you're walking down the concourse here, every single thing was either repainted or replaced. You would think that this racetrack is brand new. That's just the amazing job that they did with it here.
0: And the fans have certainly responded. There's no doubt about it. The last several years, we have seen massive, massive crowds pour into Echo Park Speedway just to not only see the facilities, but to watch the spectacular racing that we have come to expect over the last couple of years. Again, all of those fans, unfortunately, as we look out of the booth, we can't see many of them because they have headed for cover to get dry, as it does look like the rain has lightened up. We're not seeing it pound the racetrack as it was just about 5 or 10 minutes to go, but certainly race fans, we can report that the racetrack is completely saturated, and we will wait for some of that severe weather to move out of the area so we can first begin the track drying efforts, and then hopefully, Brad, at some point tonight, get this Quaker State 400 back underway as we still have 152 laps to complete.
1: Yeah, for sure. And we may end up staying on just a little bit past 9 o'clock Eastern time. We told our local stations that we would send programming back to them. But as we're sitting here looking here, the weather's doing all kinds of different things, from either clearing up to raining or lightning or things like that. But right now, we actually want to go down and check in with one of our Napa Auto Parts pit reporters, David Stiles.
2: We're down here in the media center, rain falling, but we have Ty Dillon joining us. Take us through that first stage and a half of the race and how your car's handling.
3: Yeah, the first stage was pretty brutal for us. We were pretty loose, uncomfortable. But, you know, I think the last 5 weeks as a team, we've really grown a lot and knowing what I'm saying and having the right adjustments to fix that. And I'd say, like, you know, the last couple weeks we've been able to, when I would have a problem on track, Andrew has responded great with the first change, and he did that tonight. I feel like our second run there was really, really strong. So we got in our car close. We're back in the ball game, and we're going to keep fighting. Now it's all about execution, fighting to the end. We're struggling with some power steering issues.

0: use. I wouldn't say it's all the way gone, but I'd say I have 5 to 10% of power steering, so it's still pretty brutal in there. But we'll fight through it, and the car is fast, and hopefully we get back on track tonight. Looks like maybe the rain stopped, so and go have some fun for the rest of the evening.
1: Those power steering issues, what does that do at a track like this where you need to be able to move from the top to the bottom to make passes effectively?
0: Of all places, this is probably the best place to have a power steering issue, I'd say. Super speedways is, it's okay. Usually when you're really loose or, you know, mile and a half or short tracks where things are, the reaction is quick on the movements of the car, it's worse. I think the hardest part is when your car does get loose, the back steering on a lack of power steering is pretty brutal, and that's where you find trouble. So just have to guard for that, but it's just going to be a muscle over mind kind of thing, and we've done okay for however many laps you ran, so I think we can finish this thing strong.
1: Is it hard getting in and out of the car when we have these rain delays like this?
0: Yeah, you know, you want to just finish the race. Once you get in, you feel in a mode, especially these races, the intensity, and it takes so much mental focus. You hate to stop that halfway through, but, you know, we'll get back going, and the energy always changes after you have a rain delay in the middle of a race, and it'll get exciting, I'm sure, when we fire back up.
1: How do you keep that energy up and just refocus that mental focus that you need to pass at a track like this?
0: I have 3 kids, so they will keep me focused during this thing. They don't really care what dad's been doing, so we'll go have some fun in the motorhome. I'll try to eat and drink and just make sure I'm taking care of my body, and hopefully restart as fresh as I started the race.
1: That's Ty Dillon. He's cracked into the top 15. He's in 14th currently, looking to move up a little bit further.
2: All right, appreciate that, David Stiles. And, yes, I would imagine anyone that has kids can probably relate that no matter how your night's going, ultimately those dad duties are going to pick up as soon as you jump out of the race car. And again, as David touched on, Ty Dillon's had a very nice night so far running inside the top 15. And we will see once we do get this race resumed how he can navigate having those power steering problems. Again, Ryan Blaney is your race leader as we are under the red flag here at Echo Park Speedway. It's the Quaker State 400.
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1: Welcome back to a very saturated Echo Park Speedway here in Atlanta for the Quaker State 400 here on the Performance Racing Network alongside Brad Gilley. I am Nick Gilman. Joining us in the turns, although they are definitely not out there at the moment, they've run for cover. It's Pat Patterson and Mark Janes. They've done a phenomenal job tonight and helping us cover with some interviews in the media center. It's our NAP Auto Parts pit reporters, David Stiles, Andrew Curlin, and Doug Turnbull. Your top 10 right now under this red flag, 108 laps complete, 152 to go. Ryan Blaney has been out front for 86 laps. He has really dominated despite never being able to build more than a couple car length lead throughout the course of the racing here at Atlanta. But it's Ryan Blaney, Bubba Wallace, Tyler Reddick, Christopher Bell, Chase Elliott, your top five. Eric Jones is running in the sixth position. Kyle Larson is posted at seventh. Carson Hocevar, eighth. Joey Logano, ninth. And Ty Gibbs is 10th, Brad.
2: Nick, here's the good thing. The rain has slowed down. The bad thing is it's still lightly raining out here. NASCAR has staged all of the drying equipment, which includes the Toyota Tundra track drying team, as well as jet dryers, the Elgin sweeper, and other drying equipment right there at the exit of pit road to be able to deploy. It doesn't make any sense to do that until the rain actually stops. And basically, there are a couple of different stages of track drying. Number one, the Toyota Tundra track drying team, they actually blow all of the surface water off the racetrack. Once you get that surface water off, then the jet dryers come in and add air, heat, and all of that, and that actually dries the asphalt itself. The Elgin sweeper will come pick up any puddles or different things and get a good start on pit road. Suburban propane heater as well does a fantastic job of cleaning things on pit road, and ideally we can make that happen. We just need Mother Nature to cooperate, and that is just a tough thing here, just 22 laps shy of the halfway point.
1: I'm a Midwestern boy, Brad. Of course, we get not only rain, but we get the heavy stuff, the snow, and I once time tried to con my younger brother into going outside and shoveling the snow while it was snowing, and he learned the hard way that really doesn't accomplish
2: pretty
1: anything.
2: Funny, actually.
1: Yeah, I got a good laugh at it. I'm not sure he did. I'm not sure my parents appreciated it, but yeah, to your point, there is no reason to roll those jet dryers out on the racetrack yet until it not just lightens up, but completely stops raining. I know that is common sense, I'm sure, to a lot of race fans, but that is the situation we are under right now. Again, not heavy raining right now. Haven't seen a lot of lightning strikes around the area as well, so we feel like that this system, these pop-up showers, are moving out of the area. But again, until it completely stops raining, it is hard for us to make any progress in drying this track and ultimately resuming the Quaker State 400.
2: Yeah, and we want to wait just a few minutes here extra just to see if we get another update from NASCAR. We had talked about turning programming back to our local stations at the top of the hour. We're still here from Echo Park Speedway talking because we want to be able to give you an idea of exactly what's going to happen with this racetrack. And as things have lightened up, that's a good sign. Lightened up is not stopping as well, but at least we can see the entirety of this racetrack. And if we didn't have the Musco lighting system here to see the rain falling in front of, we would not even realize that it was actually still coming down.
1: And that Musco lighting system is impressive, too. I mean, I was here for the first time last year calling this race under the lights, and it is a sight to behold. So certainly, this is one of those races that ultimately very fortunate we've got two of them on the schedule that you want to put on the calendar. And Brad, you know, you and I are going to be plenty busy here over the next couple of weeks after we leave Echo Park Speedway. What an opportunity to head to North Wilkesboro Speedway for the first points paying race in how long has it been?
2: 30 years.
1: How about that?
2: How old were you?
1: Well, I'm 38, so yeah, I wasn't very old.
2: You know, it was amazing, and you have to give Marcus Smith and Dale Earnhardt Jr. a lot of credit. And Dale Earnhardt Jr. really wanted to preserve North Wilkesboro Speedway in iRacing and be able to get the track mapped out. And they went out there one fall, kind of close to around Thanksgiving time, and Marcus brought a lot of people from Speedway Motorsports. Dale Jr. brought a lot of his friends. They grabbed an armada of weed eaters, and literally, and they weren't weed eating the grounds. They were weed eating the racetrack
1: That's
2: itself.
1: Right. Yeah.
2: And they got it all cleaned up. And once they did, they were...

0: were able to scan it for iRacing and allow that track to continue to live on, but also looked at it and went, I think we could race on this asphalt. And they did. We had the Speedway Revival. The Cars Tour came out there. They put on an incredible race. Dale Earnhardt Jr. was actually in the race. And I remember going out there with Doug Rice, our former anchor and president of the Performance Racing Network. And it was great for me to see it through his eyes because he went to North Wilkesboro Speedway for many, many years. In fact, Doug and his wife, Penny, they had dates at North Wilkesboro Speedway. And to watch it from his eyes and hear him describe that, well, you see this over here? This is exactly what it looked like when I was here in 1996 or 1986 or whenever it was, you know, the numerous times that he went there. And I thought that was just a really, really neat thing to do that as well. So now we get to go points racing after seeing a few years of all-star racing also, Nick.
1: Yeah, I'll be honest with you. Never really thought I'd get the opportunity to visit North Wilkesboro. And it's one of the things I always credit SMI, obviously, me very new to the family here. But it's a company that is never afraid to take risks, whether it's trying a race at Charlotte Motor Speedway on the road course, turning it into a roval, which was so very successful. We've talked ad nauseum, I'm sure, about this place and how this has been a resounding success, and then ultimately cannot wait to get to North Wilkesboro next weekend. And then after that, Brad, I get to play a home game. I get to welcome you back to the great state of Indiana as you and I will cover the Brickyard 400 with an all-star cast of crew, not only from the Indianapolis Motor Speedway Radio Network, plenty of flavor from the Performance Radio Network. I think we're even going to have some friends from the Motor Racing Network as well as we celebrate another running of the Brickyard 400 there at the Indianapolis Motor Speedway.
0: We will call it an all-star crew for a crown jewel on the NASCAR schedule. That's going to be a lot of fun. We're going to hang with you here from Echo Park Speedway, but speaking of Doug Rice, he is still with the Performance Racing Network, and he hosts our weekly show, Fast Talk, which you can hear every 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flag, black flag, and more. So Nick Yeoman and I are going to be right here with you listening to Fast Talk here as we're in a pause of the Quaker State 400.
2: Welcome back to Fast Talk. Let's break down the season standings right now as we are not that far away from going for the big enchilada at the end of the year in the chase. So Denny Hamlin, a week ago, took over the points lead. He padded it, adding 43 points to his lead. He's now plus 44 over Tyler Reddick, plus 113 over Ryan Blaney. I ask you this, Alexis. For a while, I remember not all that long ago, we were talking about that cakewalk for Tyler Reddick. He wins the regular season. And now it may be tough for him to hang on to second place if he keeps trending like he has lately.
3: It just goes to show how much we know. You're right. I mean, I think it wasn't that long ago on this very show that we're like, there's no way Tyler Reddick's going to fall from the lead. You know, he's got such a huge cushion and, you know, opening up the season with all those wins. But look, I mean, this is a long season. It's a grueling season. Things happen. Things change. And, you know, they sometimes change more quickly than we expect them to. And here we are with Denny Hamlin now in first place, and he's got a 44-point, you know, cushion on second. And you're right. It, with the way things are going for that 45 team, and a lot of the things that have happened to Tyler Reddick and that team, I believe, are just situational. They're like bad luck. You know, just this past weekend in Chicagoland, he has somebody else's piece of splitter come up and knock out the cooling system in his car. Those things, you know, sometimes you just can't help having those things happen. But it's the snowball effect of having it happen week in and week out for like the past 3 or 4 weeks and how far he's fallen in that amount of time. So will he be able to turn his luck around? Will he be able to, you know, get the proverbial monkey off his back, so to speak? I think only time will tell. I do believe that that team is exceptionally good this year. I think even with the things that have happened to them to have this, you know, fall in the points, I think they are still a really good race team. They are running for Toyota, obviously, who is, you know, the leader in the clubhouse when it comes to manufacturers. So I think they absolutely have the ability to hold on to second and maybe even possibly by the end of the season get to a closer situation with Denny Hamlin where maybe they could take first back. But things are going to have to turn around significantly, and one of those things is just going to have to be their luck.
2: David, all this big slide started back at Michigan where Tyler Reddick finished 35th. At Pocono, they bounced back. He was second. San Diego, 25th on the road course. Sonoma, 36th. And Chicago, 36th. And the big thing, problem here for Reddick was everybody thought he would come out of this stretch with San Diego and Sonoma having increased his lead. And still, we leave San Diego and Denny Hamlin's the points leader.
4: Yeah, that we saw that battle with Corey Hyman, that San Diego street course, didn't do him any favors when he cut that right front tire, and he only scored 2 points yesterday. Two. It's just unfathomable to think about just the fall that he has had. I mean, Doug just said it, 36, 25th, a second place finish, and then 35th. That's the last handful of races that he's raced in. This has been a fall, not just, tripped and fell. I had a stumble. This is like an asteroid re-entering the atmosphere and getting burned up. Like, he's got no room. There is no room to wiggle anymore. I know I said it last week. Denny Hamlin must be living in his head rent-free. This is bad. Like, they've got to start hitting the panic button. They've got to put some good runs together or they're going to see this just evaporate because now he's 44 points behind. It was just a single point last week. I mean, this is... He could fall out of the top. I think he could lose second place. I mean, Ryan Blaney's right there.
3: I mean, I don't disagree with you. Certainly, mathematically, it is possible for that to happen.
4: Yes.
3: But I also do still believe that team is a good race team and that they can put good runs together and that they can turn the ship around. Will that happen? TBD. But I think it could, certainly.
2: All right, Andrew, you're locked into a room with Tyler Reddick and you got to coach him up right now. What are you going to say to him?
5: Don't do anything different. Honestly, it's you talk about his results, and I think the bleeding actually started 1 weekend earlier at Nashville. But you got to look at what Denny Hamlin's doing, and Denny Hamlin's going on a run that he went on early in the season. 3 wins in a row, 14th at San Diego, 26th at Sonoma, 3rd at Chicago. Meanwhile, Reddick has had problems. He crashed. He finished 2nd in Pocono, but 2nd to Denny Hamlin. Flat tire in San Diego, power steering in Sonoma, a radiator damage in Chicago. So it's not like they're doing this on purpose, and it's not like there's anything that they can really control. Honestly, I'm in a room with Tyler Reddick, and I say, this week's a new week. Reset. There's nothing that you are doing as a race car driver that's wrong. It's not an execution issue. It's just bad luck. I think we need to pump the brakes a little bit on him losing second, at least, to Ryan Blaney. I know we were texting in our group chat yesterday, and I was thinking about that. But the more I'm thinking about it, this is just an unlucky stretch for Tyler Reddick. Don't do anything different. That's my opinion.
4: And the one thing you got to remember is he's in a Toyota, like Alexis said.
5: Yeah.
4: And his teammates are running really well, too. So I don't think that it's panic time, but there's some issues. I mean, there's things out of your control that sometimes you just have no control over. And if things continue to slide, it's going to be hard to fight back from.
2: I think it's going to be extremely difficult. Let's throw this out for conversation. Alexis, I'll start with you. We mentioned Ryan Blaney and words that I never thought would come out of my mouth. Ty Gibbs is minus 137, but every week he's right there. Do you think in the back of Ty Gibbs' mind and that entire 54 team, they're thinking, okay, you guys all fight amongst yourselves, and while this is going on, we're just going to creep up here and snatch this thing, or maybe finish second?
3: Yeah, I mean, I think that's, in my opinion, that should be what every driver in the top 5 or top 6 should be thinking. You know, I'm just going to run my race. I'm going to do what I can do and hope that the cards fall in my favor. And Ty Gibbs has been doing that. I mean, we've had so many conversations on this show about Ty Gibbs, and it seems like year in and year out, we're like, where is Ty Gibbs? Where is he? And this year, he's shown up. He has shown up in a big way. I think part of that is probably due to the fact that he's in a Toyota. Again, if you're in Toyota, it's almost like you've got a superpower in this sport right now. And he has that. And so that's definitely helping him. But I think he's matured, too. Obviously, getting his first win of the season this year at Bristol, that has helped in a lot of ways. But he's been consistently good. It's not like, oh, I've got, you know, had a good run here and a good run there, and then I've had three runs, you know, where I've kind of fallen off, and then I come back. No, it's been a consistently good run and good performance from that team. And so, yeah, I mean, I think that the people, you know, I think Ryan Blaney probably has got an eye on Ty Gibbs and what he's doing. Because, you know, the Fords aren't performing nearly as well as the Toyotas, and Ryan Blaney is certainly outperforming. He is outkicking his coverage, no doubt, to be where he is in that Team Penske Ford when you look at the rest of the competitors in a Ford. But, yeah, I mean, Ty Gibbs, that's got to be what he's thinking. How far up this ladder can I climb before we start this chase?
2: David is 24 points behind Ryan Blaney for third.
4: It's doable. I think it's very doable, especially all the problems that Blaney has on pit road with that team. And like we saw yesterday in Chicagoland, they were on a different strategy where the track started to change and they said, okay, we've got the track position. We know that we're good. When the track starts to change, we're not going to change anything. We're just going to maintain the position. We've got this position. Just stay there. Don't do anything crazy. Just get your points. But Ty Gibbs is fighting for wins. I mean, they're going up there, and they're starting to be a contender each and every week. And so I think that he could pass him. He could potentially pass Tyler Reddick. I know I'm trying to put Tyler Reddick in his grave.
3: Poor Tyler Reddick.
4: Poor Tyler Reddick. But, yeah. Man, I mean, this is why we run these races. We've got seven races left. I think the strategy of everyone doing the math to say, where do we need to be points-wise to run for the championship, I think you're just trying to grab as many points as you possibly can. And if you're in a Toyota, you're just licking your chops right now.
2: Andrew Kierlin, Ty Gibbs in his last four races, ninth at Pocono, San Diego 15th, Sonoma 3rd, Chicagoland 8th. Do we need to consider him, if not maybe a regular season contender? Is this a guy that could win the whole deal at the end of the year?
5: Ooh, the whole thing, that's tough. I'm going to need to see more winning out of him. Okay. Ty Gibbs, it's interesting. He's like the perfect top five car. I don't know the exact number of laps that he's led, but it's like this guy is always in the top five, top ten. But think about where is he actually a contender. And I can think of a few races off the top of my head that he is. I'm going to need to see him a little bit more on the contender for the win side if you really want to compete for a championship, because I feel like once we start this chase, that's what it's going to come down to. Wins are going to be such huge swings, especially with the points reset and with the pressure as high as it is. That's the only thing that I'm missing out of him. He is a rock-solid race car driver and can compete and run in the top five like it's nobody's business. But I want to see a little bit more of the contender out of Ty Gibbs.
2: Well, he has grown into that. He's led 133 laps this year. His average finish has been about 13th. Those are not eye-popping numbers, but that consistency thing just wears you down. Alexis, let's go to the cut line. Eric Jones is in 16th. Ryan Preece is 4 points behind him. Joey Logano, this one still kind of blows my mind, is in 18th. He's 16 points back from Eric Jones in 16th. Are we looking at a chase that doesn't have Joey Logano involved in it as far as trying to win a title?
3: Certainly looks that way. I mean, look, the points at the cut line are really close, as we expect them to be. That's going to be something that we keep a close eye on, you know, as we inch closer and closer to the start of the chase is that cut line. And I think it's going to probably remain close amongst those probably 4 to 6 players in that area. But I have not seen much from Joey Logano this year that leads me to believe that he is going to be able to climb his way back in. Unfortunately, he has been, you know, kind of at times, I don't even think about where he is on the racetrack because he's just not top of mind in the conversation of how the race is unfolding. And so that team has a lot of work to do, especially when you look at it, you know, in the juxtaposition between him and someone like Ryan Blaney. I mean, you're talking about a multi-time champion in Joey Logano, and he's just not getting the same thing out of that race car that Ryan Blaney is getting. And So because of that, I think he's going to have a harder time climbing his way into Chase contention where, you know, Ryan Blaney, as we already talked about, is, you know, clearly very comfortably, you know, in the top three.
2: Well, I know we throw that three-time champion out there a lot. Those things don't do you any good right now except for the experience.
3: Absolutely not.
2: You've piled up over time. Andrew, I want to jump to you right now. Are we too quick to dismiss the three-time champion, even though I just said that doesn't really mean anything? Last four races, not been stellar. 30, I'm going to make sure I'm reading the right thing here. Just not very good at all. 34th, 18th, 24th, and 12th at Chicagoland. Those are not championship numbers by any stretch.
5: No, but we're talking about making the chase, not winning the championship.
2: Correct.
5: I do think those are two different things. But I will say Joey was actually the one guy that I circled on my list as someone to watch in this last stretch of races. And take a look at the tracks that we've got coming up. Echo Park Speedway, he is a recent winner there. He has won the All-Star race at North Wilkesboro before. Fourth at New Hampshire last year. Indy, okay, you could say that wasn't necessarily his best. He had a top 10 at Iowa last year. He finished fourth at Richmond. And remember, he was almost going to win that race when Austin Dillon spun him the year before. So I'm looking at these group of racetracks coming up, outside of a few question marks in Daytona and maybe Indy where he hasn't run that very good. I actually like this stretch that Joey Logano is about to go on. That's going to be someone that I'm going to be watching as can he close the gap? We're talking about top 10s here. We're not talking about race wins. I think top 10s, if you can string those together, that can maybe get you the points to get you in that top 16.
2: He might get to the top 16. The Blue Oval's working at a deficit this year. Sure. If you're in a four, they've won one race, and that's Ryan Blaney, you know, a century ago. So right now, if you're in a Ford, it is not the prime spot to be.
6: It's time for another edition of Green Flag, Black Flag.
7: All right, our panel may be scattered about today, but we don't need them here physically. We just need their brain power right now, and we have all of that.
4: I don't know how much you're getting.
2: I feel for you.
7: And here's the way it's played. I read some carefully prepared statements. If our panel agrees with said statement, they give it a green flag. If they disagree, it gets a black flag. We'll do Andrew Curlin here first. Why not? Tyler Reddick will fall from second in the point standings before the regular season ends. Let's go to David Stiles.
4: Green flag. I got to stay on brand.
3: Well,
4: right?
3: I mean, my goodness.
4: Green flag.
3: You just gave a whole, you know, monologue on why he was going to.
4: Yeah. So we've got enough data on that. Green flag. He falls out, right?
3: Yeah, I'm going to say black flag because, as I had mentioned before, I just feel like that team is still capable of executing. I think they're still capable of running really, really well. They've just got to get that monkey off their back. And so I think they're able to get it done.
7: All right, Doug Rice, what do you think?
2: You know what? I'm on Team Tyler. There are so many Tylers and Ties in NASCAR these days. I think that's a good name to have. So I think Reddick hangs on to that second place.
7: All right.
2: Denny Hamlin's got the regular season.
3: That's some sound.
2: That's all I got.
4: Tyler Reddick, Ty Gibbs, Ty Dillon.
2: Yeah. Tyler Allen, you know.
3: Yeah, sure.
2: Let's. And the tie goes to the runner.
3: There you go.
7: Let's try Andrew again here. Hold on. Let me see if we got you back.
5: Hello.
7: There you go.
3: Hey, he's back.
5: Right.
7: Green flag or black flag, sir? Do you want the question again?
5: I'm going to black flag it. I don't think Tyler Reddick makes the fall. I know we covered this earlier in the show, but I think this is just bad luck. He can turn it around.
7: All right. We go to David Stiles for this one now. Joe Gibbs will be the only team with every driver winning a race.
4: Green flag. Christopher Bell gets one somewhere.
7: All right.
4: I think it's doable.
7: What do you think, Alexis?
3: Yeah, I'm gonna concur. I say green flag as well. I mean, we just look at how well he's driving with a broken wrist. So, yep. You know, what's going to happen when that wrist heals? I think he's going to make the victory lane before the year's out for sure.
7: Doug Rice.
2: I'm going to make it 3-for-3 right now. Bell wins a race. And Gibbs will be the only team that puts every driver into a win column this year.
7: Andrew, do you make it unanimous?
5: Green to the flag. Yes, absolutely. Bell is on a tear, and the Toyotas are on a tear. I don't see any other team performing like the way Joe Gibbs is.
7: All right, Alexis Erickson, here we go with you. Christopher Bell will be a title threat once his wrist finally heals.
3: Oh, man. You know, I think certainly, as I said, anybody that's in a Toyota driving for Joe Gibbs Racing has kind of got a bit of a superpower. So, yeah, I think he's doing amazing things with his wrist still broken. So let's wait and see what happens, you know, what he can do when his wrist is actually healed.
7: Okay, Doug, title threat for Christopher?
2: Black flag.
7: No.
2: They're minus 252 right now. Too many other bad things have to happen to other people for him to be a title threat.
7: Andrew.
5: I like it. Green flag. Talking to Christopher Bell and Adam Stevens, his mobility is limited, and he was in a splint this weekend in Chicago, which is good. He's actually going back to a cast for Echo Park Speedway because of how intense it is, but with how limited his mobility is at these different tracks, he is running like a madman. I think that's only going to open up for him, and I think he's due for a win as well.
7: David.
4: I think he is a title contender, even with a broken wrist. Put some more fuel on that fire. You can tell he's hungry. I think he's going to make his way up to the front.
7: All right, Andrew, we'll make this one yours as well here. Let's see. Fret not for Bubba Wallace. His win is coming.
5: Black flag. I'm sorry, Bubba. I haven't seen the speed out of him again. We talk about contenders. I see that out of Tyler Reddick, and obviously we saw it out of Corey Heim. He just hasn't been up front leading laps the way I've wanted to see him do that to win a race this year.
7: David.
4: Bubba Wallace gets a win? No, I don't think so. Not this year.
7: Okay.
3: I'm going to say green flag.
4: Oh.
3: I think he maybe hasn't been running, you know, in the top 1, 2, 3 or contending as much for a win, but I think he's in a Toyota that is running fantastically strong this season, and you still have races that he's really good at, like your drafting tracks that we're going to this weekend at Atlanta Motor Speedway. You've got Daytona. I mean, I think that there's an opportunity certainly for him to get a win this season.
7: Doug, what do you think?
2: I think Bubba mentally is in a better spot than he's been in a long time. And to what Alexis said, he's in a Toyota. Bubba gets a W this year.
7: All right. There you go. There's green flag, black flag.
2: Thanks a lot to Kent Bernhardt, Alexis Erickson, Andrew Curlin, David Stiles. Remember, keep it between the navigational beacon.
8: Boy, Andrew Curlin is
2: Andrew
8: Curlin.
2: Andrew Curlin.
0: Boy, Andrew Curlin, a little bit savage there with his saying Bubba Wallace isn't going to win. Bubba Wallace is currently running second in the Quaker State 400, Dick.
1: 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So I hope you all enjoyed that clip. 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
0: 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You can check it out on YouTube. You can check it out on the PRN social media. We have, close to 200 great affiliates that carry that show. And if you want to carry it, you can as well. Just look us up. We would love to have you pick up just what an awesome, legendary show that we have. All right, update here from Echo Park Speedway in the Quaker State 400. We have completed 108 of 260 laps. Rain came in. Actually, first it was lightning. That put us on a lightning hold. The lightning hold is lifted, which is good. Also, the rain has ceased. That means the Toyota Tundra track drying team is on the track right now. It is going to take some time to dry this track, and this does not necessarily mean this is the end of the precipitation that we might have here. I don't want to predict that. I'm not a weather forecaster. But one thing we do know is that NASCAR and the officials here at Echo Park Speedway intend to do every single thing they can to get the conclusion of the Quaker State 400 tonight here at Echo Park Speedway. So that is a great thing, Nick.
1: Give you a snapshot of where we are. Brad, as you pointed out, 108 laps completed, 152 to go. Also had 52 laps to go in Cheddar Stage number 2. Ryan Blaney right now is your race leader ahead of Bubba Wallace, Tyler Reddick, Christopher Bell, and Chase Elliott through the top five. Eric Jones 6th, Kyle Larson 7th, Carson Hocevar 8th, Joey Logano 9th, and Ty Gibbs 10th. And as you pointed out, those track drying efforts are underway. We'll keep our fingers crossed that any extra moisture that could be in the air area will skate the racetrack, but certainly applaud the efforts as we are going to try to get this thing done tonight.
0: We're going to send programming back to our affiliate stations here in about 2.5 minutes, 9:30 Eastern time. We will come back at 10 o'clock Eastern, or 10:30 Eastern time, rather. 1 hour from now, we'll come back at 10:30 Eastern time with an update as track drying is underway. As we said, it's going to take some time. The good news is the lightning hold has been lifted. It has also stopped raining here. We can see people walking around trackside, crew members drying up their pit boxes. No one's holding an umbrella right now, and let's hope that continues to stay the same. But officials here at Echo Park Speedway and with NASCAR want to do everything they can within their power to make sure we get to the conclusion of the Quaker State 400 here tonight. And we've already seen an exciting race. This is just one of those twists and turns along the way, Nick, that a lot of times have a tendency to make things much more exciting.
1: Yeah, I mean, listen, the first 108 laps I found pretty darn exciting, so I am thrilled to see exactly what could be in store here later tonight once we get this racetrack dry. And again, the nice thing is, as you pointed out, without the lightning in the area, an opportunity for the hardy group of race fans, and it's been a big crowd here in the Atlanta area that have made their way out to Echo Park Speedway. They are now able to come back, sit in the grandstands, go back to their seats, and they, like us, Brad, will kind of wait this out, keep our fingers crossed that we can resume and get the final 152 laps in here at the Quaker State 400 at Echo Park Speedway.
0: A lot of cool action has already happened on this racetrack here this evening, and we expect to have more coming up. And right now, we are just watching that armada of drying equipment out there on the track, from the Toyota Tundra track drying team to the Suburban propane dryers to tractor blowers to jet dryers to the Elgin sweeper and much more. So we will send it back to our local affiliates, 9:30 Eastern time. We will come back 1 hour from now with an update at 10:30 Eastern time, and hopefully even more information on the resumption of the Quaker State 400 from Echo Park Speedway. We want to say thanks to you for tuning in, and thank you so much to our affiliate stations. We'll see you in an hour here from Echo Park Speedway and the Quaker State 400.
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9: Thank you, Josh, for that. Last week's number one artist on the Country Top 40 countdown, which means we have a brand new number one ahead of us. We're still proud of you, Josh. Canada's own at number five right now with Hate How You Look.

Josh Ross taking the biggest slide of the week, dropping from number one to number five with Hate How You Look. You know, Morgan Wallen has a pretty simple rule when it comes to picking songs. If it gives him chills, he doesn't care who wrote it. He just wants it. He says the chill bumps, the little goosebumps will tell you everything every time. And that's exactly how he felt the first time he heard I Can't Love You Anymore. I'd say he trusted the right instinct. Here's Morgan Wallen and Ella Langley, number four, with I Can't Love You Anymore.

0: The fast climbing duet from a couple of country music's biggest. That was Ella Langley right there with one of Ella's fellas, Morgan Wallen. And they're in for another week at number four. You're checking out the Summer of Hits on the Country Top 40 with Fitz. And just like that, the throne is empty. We got a brand new race to the top. And in just a couple of minutes, one artist will officially own the biggest country song in America. Get ready. We arrive at the top three after this.
1: And Doug.
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0: Jason Aldean holding steady at number two, getting so close to number one with Don't Tell on Me. You're checking out the Summer of Hits on the Country Top 40 with Fitz, and 40 songs started this journey. Only one is left standing, and in just a few moments, we're going to crown the biggest country song in the world. So if you're pulling into that driveway right now, you better give me a couple minutes. You do not want to miss what's coming up next. 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

Welcome back to the Country Top 40 with Fitz and the Summer of Hits in full progress. And I know you could definitely feel the summer right now. It is hot. It's been hot the past couple of weeks. The unbelievable heat dome taking over the East Coast. I'm thinking about

0: Kenny Chesney, Don't Blink. 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This is it, the moment we always wait for. You know, every number one song has to start somewhere. Sometimes it's a writer's room. Sometimes it's a record label meeting. But every now and then, the answer is already standing right there in the crowd. And I had the chance to sit down with Megan Maroney. And it was one particular night on tour that made the next single feel like the easiest decision she'd ever made.
1: We kind of just look at it as a numbers game, like what song is streaming the most, what's getting talked about the most. And

0: that's just the strategy we've used, because it's hard, I think, to get your song played on the radio since there's so many good songs. And so to get one that's kind of more familiar and, you know, ask country radio to play that one, I think, is helpful, because, you know, they're less likely to turn it off if they've heard it, maybe. Once I started playing it on tour, it just became so obvious that that needed to be the next one that got sent. Yeah, it just felt right, I guess, too. So on top of the numbers, it also just, I was like, there was one show where I was like, this one is just, in our face, is very obvious. So
1: that's got to be one of the best feelings an artist can have, when the fans start singing the song so loud, there's really not much left to debate. And check her out right now. Way to go, Megan. Your CT40 Fierce Female, Megan Maroney, and Beautiful Things. Number one in country music.

spots to take over as this week's number one artist with Beautiful Things. And to Megan, great job on this one. And a huge congratulations to your songwriting team as well. Connie Harrington, Jesse Joe Dillon, and Jesse Alexander. I know y'all are celebrating big this weekend, listening to the Country Top 40 live in Nashville, Tennessee. I thank you for that. And I always like to say many, many, many more. May the hits be with you. Country Top 40. And that is how we count them down from number 40 to number one. That is this week's presentation of the 40 biggest hits in country music, compiled and ranked each week by MediaBase 24/7. And a big shout to the CT40 staff, including Cody Culberson, the notorious DEP, Deborah Evans Price, Nick Allen, Drew Bronfield, and Scott Mahalik. And the Country Top 40 comes to you each week from the good folks at North Star Audio. And we do it all from the original CT40 studios deep in the heart of Texas. I am Fitz, and you can find me on our Country Top 40 with Fitz Facebook page. And we're going to find out if Megan Maroney is going to make it a two-peat next weekend with Beautiful Things. Can't wait to see you then. And you got to remember, think big, all right? Because you're thinking anyway. And who's better than you?

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Big Country 107.7 live Doppler forecast. Clear tonight with a low of 65. Sunny tomorrow with a high of 90. Tomorrow night mostly clear with a low of 65. Tuesday sunny, 92. Clear Tuesday night with a low of 66. Wednesday sunny with a high of 94. Wednesday night clear with a low of 68. Thursday sunny, 94. Thursday night clear with a low of 71. Friday sunny and hot with a high of 95. Clear Friday night with a low of 71. See the full forecast online anytime at BigCountry107.7.com.

0: Welcome back to Echo Park Speedway. The Quaker State 400 currently working a rain delay. Ryan Blaney is your race leader. We've completed 108 of 260 laps. Track drawing efforts are currently underway. In fact, they're making quite a bit of progress, Brad Gilley, here at Echo Park Speedway, as we continue to hope to get the 152 final laps of this event underway tonight.
1: Toyota Tundra track drawing team going six wide into turn number three. The good news is they do plan to start racing again. NASCAR actually put out on their social channels they hope to go green at 11:45 Eastern time. We're going to send programming back to our local affiliates, and we will come back with another update at 11 o'clock Eastern time, 30 minutes from now, and hope to have more information on the resumption of the Quaker State 400 here from Echo Park Speedway in Atlanta.

Sure, there are others that play country music, but none of them measure up to the size of Big Country. This is where the big boys come to play.

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2: There are many people who drink in moderation, with no problems, social, moral, or medical. They have learned to enjoy liquor without letting it upset the functioning of their body and mind. It relaxes.

0: Nick Yeoman and Brad Gilley back here at Echo Park Speedway. We continue to wait out a rain delay for the Quaker State 400. 108 laps complete, 152 to go. The track drying efforts are underway as we've been under this delay for a couple hours now. But Brad Gilley, the good news is, seems like a plan has been formulated as we're getting closer and closer. Racetrack starting to look like it's in pretty decent shape.
1: I will call that great news. The plan right now for NASCAR is to resume the Quaker State 400 45 minutes from now or so, depending on track drying. So we're going to send it back to our local stations for the next 30 minutes. We'll come back at 11:30 Eastern time and plan to stay on after that for the resumption of the Quaker State 400. So once again, we'll turn it back to local stations. We'll be back at 11:30 Eastern time, ideally with the resumption of the Quaker State 400 at Echo Park Speedway.
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0: Welcome back to Echo Park Speedway here in Atlanta, Georgia for the Quaker State 400 alongside Nick Yeoman. My name is Brad Gilley, and we have the best news that we have had over the last couple of hours.
1: It's NASCAR After Dark, Brett. Well, okay, we've been racing in the dark already, but finally the racetrack is dry, and we are getting closer and closer. Drivers have been called to their cars. The covers have been lifted. Pit crew members are drying out those pit boxes because we anticipate some pit boxes. But most importantly, Brad, we anticipate a green flag here just around the corner.
0: Yes, we do. So far, what's happened here at Echo Park Speedway in the Quaker State 400, Ryan Blaney led pretty much the opening stage of the race and actually won stage number one. That ended at lap 60. We got into stage number two. We saw a lot of racing. Carson Hocevar spent 10 laps out front. Tyler Reddick was out for 8. Kyle Larson led for 4 laps, but Blaney is currently the leader after 100 laps complete. We have 52 laps to go in stage number 2 and 152 laps to go in the race. Cars are on pit road right now. As Nick had mentioned, the 1.54 mile ribbon of asphalt is pretty much dry, and a lot of the drying equipment is coming back. They've called the drivers to the car. They're going to get in it. They're going to fire up the race cars. They're actually going to have to go out on the racetrack, and they're going to have to dry the rest of pit road before they open up pit road, because these cars are pretty thirsty for some fuel and some fresh tires as well, and then they'll drop the green flag and we will be back to racing.
1: Yeah, in terms of that pit window, the last time the drivers were on pit lane for at least the majority of the leaders was lap 64, so we're on lap 108, so you're looking at about 44 laps already in terms of dreading a fuel cell and certainly the wear on the tires. So we anticipate pit lane to be very, very busy. So that is why, as Brad pointed out, going to be very important to get that pit lane as dry as possible, because we anticipate a flurry of action with the majority of the field probably coming down for a fresh set of tires and fuel. So the great news of all, Brad, we are getting closer and closer here at Echo Park Speedway. You pointed out the racing has been phenomenal so far. Ryan Blaney has led 86 of those 108 laps, but he has had to fend off quite a few challenges at the front of the field, both from teammates like Joey Logano and Austin Cindric, and from some drivers who have charged from the rear of the field. Tyler Reddick has been the show. Started 31st earlier tonight, and he has charged all the way up to the third position. His teammate Bubba Wallace looks pretty strong as well. So just because Ryan Blaney's been out front for the majority of the race, Brad, do not get it twisted. He has got a lot of drivers that are going to be challenging him when we restart this race.
0: Well, we have good news. When we come back to Echo Park Speedway, and that's just a couple of minutes from now, we should have NASCAR giving the teams the command to refire the engines before we get the resumption of the Quaker State 400 underway here at Echo Park Speedway.
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0: Welcome back to Echo Park Speedway here in Atlanta, Georgia, where we are about to resume the Quaker State 400. Alongside Nick Yeoman, my name is Brad Gilley. Covering the action in the turns with us here this evening are Pat Patterson and Mark Janes, our Napa Pit Reporters, David Stiles, Andrew Curlin, and Doug Turnbull. We're going to check in with our pit reporters here momentarily, but we want to be here with you when they actually refire the engines to get the Quaker State 400 back underway. I'm just as excited about that, Nick, as I was to hear Chipper Jones give the command initially to start this race.
1: He was fired up and the crowd responded. Got the Braves Nation up on their feet to make a little bit of noise, and then certainly Chipper got them going when they fired the engines. So yeah, and the testament to the crowd, there are still a lot of people that have stuck it out here despite this rain delay pushing us all the way, closing in on the midnight hour. So it's been a great weekend so far here at Echo Park Speedway. We saw an absolute thriller last night with Justin Allgaier winning and then NASCAR O'Reilly Auto Parts Series, and I think we're in store for an absolute show, Brad, as we're just moments away from refiring the engines and getting the Quaker State 400 at Echo Park Speedway back underway.
0: Want to give a big shout out to the crowd here tonight. They have stuck around because they know the racing here at Echo Park Speedway is some of the best in the entire NASCAR schedule. I want to give our affiliate radio stations a big shout out. Thank you so much for sticking around with our broadcast through a weather delay here tonight to bring your listeners some great NASCAR racing. And for those of you tuned in, well, we appreciate you being here with us, and we promise to give you the best NASCAR race broadcast that we can give you here tonight with the Quaker State 400, and it sounds like we are about to get the engines refired here at Echo Park Speedway. They just got the command from NASCAR, and we're about to light them back up here in Hampton, Georgia.
1: Absolutely love it. Ryan Blaney is going to be the driver at the point, and the crowd has responded below us as they have heard the engines fire. They know that we're finally set to go racing again as Ryan Blaney and his Ford, Tyler Reddick, Bubba Wallace, Christopher Bell, and their Toyotas, and certainly a lot of Chevrolets like Chase Elliott have been strong tonight as well. Well, it is time to welcome back in our Napa Auto Parts pit reporters. Let's first check in with David Stiles.
2: I caught up with a lot of my drivers on my end of pit road, and one in particular, Tyler Reddick. I asked him about hitting the wall. He said, I was just following Josevar up through the lane. We tagged it a little bit. It's not something I'm worried about. We're not going to come down pit road and check about it. The other driver that I talked to, Eric Jones, he said they were tight in the first stage. They loosened him up. He says, I'm really happy about my car. We're looking to make a push towards the front. And then Daniel Suarez has had some issues. He said, we're one adjustment away. We're a little bit too loose, so they're going to try to tighten that machine up as well. We're expecting to see the track get a little bit more free as we get further into stage two. And let's see what we can do here. Andrew Curlin.
3: Yeah, David, the cars are rolling by me now as we speak. I also got a chance to talk to some of the drivers on my end of pit road. Remember Chase Briscoe before the weather delay? He said, my car is all over the place. I talked to him and he said, this could not have come at a better time. We took time to make a game plan. He's ready to attack this racetrack once again. Chase Elliott said, hey, the first run was rough for everyone. We got to make adjustments. Expect the track to be a lot closer. Maybe we need to rubber up the track a little bit since it's a green one, but overall, this break benefited a lot of guys in my section of pit road who were struggling with their race cars. Doug Turnbull, what are you hearing on your end?
4: Listen, I don't know what you guys saw from your drivers, Andrew and David, but mine looked testy. They looked tired, and they looked ready to go. I saw a couple of yawns from some of those dads with young kids. Here's what I learned from them real quick. First off, I spoke to Joey Logano and Austin Cindric, who were running in the top three early in this event, but have sunk toward the back of the top ten. I said, hey, did you just lose track position or handling or both? They both in unison said both, like good teammates there. Ryan Blaney told us during the rain delay that it's going to be kind of an unknown how the track changes, but being out front certainly helps the handling there. And then Kyle Larson, who's running the top five most of the night and is slotted at about the seventh spot right now, he told me, just like Chase Elliott told you guys, with the rubber washed off the track, that's definitely going to affect the handling. And these Goodyear tires, he said, are hard as rocks, so the rubber generally helps the handling. On the backside of that, the two RFK cars I've been covering, Ryan Preece and Brad Keselowski, got lapped under green in stage one. And Preece told me they took a big swing at that car in the stage one break and are going to take another big swing at it now. And they've had a whole couple of hours to think about how he and crew chief Derek Finley are going to change that thing and try to get them back into the chase standings.
0: Thank you very much to our Napa Auto Parts Pit Report. reporters Doug Turnbull, Andrew Curlin, and David Stiles. 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That is NAPA know-how. They have sent the Suburban propane dryers to finish drying pit road. Once they do that, they will open it up, and we will have some live pit stops here before we continue with the resumption of the Quaker State 400 from Echo Park Speedway.
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0: Back at Echo Park Speedway here in Atlanta, Georgia, it's a late night, but we get to go back racing with the Quaker State 400. After a bit of a rain delay, we do have 111 laps complete now as the field is stuck behind the Chevrolet Corvette pace car. While they do that, pit road is being dried. Nick, they are going to come down and make a round of pit stops. When we went to caution, initially it was because of lightning, and that lightning had rain follow it shortly thereafter. Ross Chastain was the first car one lap down. He will be the beneficiary of the free pass. He will get back on the lead lap. And as we saw under caution at the stage one break, that team went underneath the race car on the right side. These cars have coil over springs, coil over the shock, and they actually have shock adjusters where they can tighten or loosen that spring inside of the race car. For a car that qualified ninth, it was incredibly ill handling when the green flag dropped. I look to see him move up closer to the front.
1: I'm not sure Ross Chastain's ever had to wait 3 hours to get a lap back, but hey, better late than never. But to your point, certainly, yeah, that car did not look very strong, especially during stage number one, which was run caution-free, and there were a handful of drivers that did kind of fall, you know, to the wayside when drivers like Ryan Blaney and that Penske Armada at the front of the field went under attack. They were very, very strong in stage number one, and drivers like Todd Gilliland, Noah Gregson, even Brad Keselowski, who bounced it off the wall very early in this race, all fell a lap down. But to your point, Ross Chastain is the first driver one lap down, so we'll have 31 cars back on the lead lap once he does get that wave around. And to your point, if they've made those adjustments, Ross certainly showed in qualifying yesterday that that car does have a lot of pace.
0: A couple of interesting things that sort of happened behind the scenes on the competition side when we get back underway here and as the cars have restarted after the rain delay. Tim Berman is the series race director for the NASCAR Cup Series. He does an amazing job as race director, whether it be deploying safety equipment, enforcing the rules, and everything like that. The car sat on pit road under covers for a couple of hours here. And typically you would think, well, we're going to get back in the cars. We might go back to racing. Tim Berman told the teams, you can take the covers off, but you cannot touch the car. You can wipe them down. You cannot make an air pressure adjustment. You cannot have a window tear off. You can't do any of those things. The reason being is because right now everyone's on equal ground. Pit road is going to open. You have a choice as a team. You can either come down pit road, put on fresh tires, fill it up with Sunoco fuel, get a window tear off and have a fresh car to go back out there and race, or you could choose to stay out on the track and gain track position. If you're going to do that, they weren't going to let you get the advantage of doing that with fresh air pressure, with a fresh windshield and all of that. So I think it's really cool that they said the way you came onto pit road is the way you go off of pit road. You want to make adjustments, you have to come down and make a pit stop.
1: Yeah, those rain delay rules essentially are the same as a red flag if we were to have an accident. Like we had multiple ones last night where there was a lot of oil dry laid down, or drivers that limped their cars back to pit lane after they were involved in an accident. They'd pull into their pit boxes, and the crews were told, you can't touch those cars until the red flag situation is lifted. So, yep, to your point, it was lift the car covers off, put your drivers in, get them buckled in. But other than that, if you want to make any adjustments, it's going to have to happen once we open up the racetrack and ultimately open up pit lane for stops, which we do anticipate coming just as soon as the Suburban Propane jet dryers get done. And those things are absolutely baking pit lane right now, Brad, because we're making a lot of progress. Last part of the racetrack that really needs a little fine-tuning to get dry before we can ultimately resume the Quaker State 400.
0: That's a great point. There are a few jet dryers out there actually checking out what is the entrance of pit road. And here at Echo Park Speedway, it's unique. The entrance of pit road is at the entrance of turn number three at the end of the back straightaway. They actually have to run the entirety of the apron through three and four. That is part of pit road. That does have its own speed limit, 90 miles per hour under green, 45 miles per hour under caution before they hit the main straightaway pit road, which that's the part where, well, the water they're trying to dry off of pit road is where the cars were sitting under those aforementioned covers.
1: Yeah, and they have been sitting for just over 3 hours. That's how long this weather delay was. It started initially with some lightning strikes within the area, and it didn't take long. About 10, 15 minutes after we threw the red flag, the skies opened up, and it absolutely hammered the racetrack. The rain came down very, very hard. Didn't rain hard for very long, Brad, but it was enough to saturate the racetrack. Then it was just simply us waiting out a few more smaller cells that rolled through the area that made that track drying process a little longer than it needed to be ultimately. It takes about an hour and a half ultimately to dry this racetrack, but because we saw the rain stop and start back up. It certainly took that full 3 hours. So, again, good things come to those who wait. You know, we were joking. Last time we were in this situation, about a month and a half ago, we were at the Nashville Super Speedway, and we got treated to a phenomenal race, Brad, where we had three Joe Gibbs Toyotas going three wide into turn number one on the last lap. And based on the racing we've seen historically over the last 5 years here at Echo Park Speedway, I have no reason to think that we're not going to be treated to just as good of a race once we finally get this thing restarted.
0: I would agree with you. It's great looking down on pit road right now. Some of the sights that you see, you have crew members with essentially leaf blowers that are trying to make sure that their pit stall is actually dry. You've got tires that are already going up on the wall. You've got some crew members doing their calisthenics to loosen up just a little bit before they go out there and try and make a sub 9 second four tire change in two cans of Sunoco fuel. And you can tell that everyone is back in ready mode as we sit here right now at 11:49 Eastern time on a Sunday night here in Atlanta.
1: And you know, the pit box drying process is twofold. One, you want to be able to get your car on and off pit lane as quickly as possible. You don't want to have to slide through the pit box. And ultimately, it's those crew guys who are like, yeah, we'll take a little extra time to make sure we dry the pit boxes because we're going to be the ones that are jumping out in front of these cars once pit lane opens. So it is certainly a process, and they want those pit boxes as bone dry as possible for these upcoming pit stops.
0: Well, let's check in with our turn announcers who have just been kicking back. In fact, Mark Janes has been hanging out in a rental car out there in turns one and two with a lot of rain hanging out there. And Mark, I hope you had a great, nice, relaxing time during the rain delay.
2: You know, Brad, the best fans in the world, obviously NASCAR fans, and they're so friendly and so welcoming. I mean, we had folks coming over to the car, checking on us, asking us, you know, if we wanted to come and join them, asking if we needed anything to eat or drink or if we were okay. And we certainly appreciate their hospitality back here. But, yeah, we're excited for these fans more than anything else. Yes, we want the drivers to be able to ply their trade, but I think the biggest reward needs to go to the fans, especially the huge throng of fans that have stuck this out. We hope they're going to be rewarded with a memorable finish here tonight. As we look at the backstretch, it is in great shape, and by the time we arrived back here, all of the work was focused on the apron and the bottom of the racing groove coming out of turn two and all the way down the backstretch, and it looks like that they're happy with the situation as it sets. I mean,

0: around the other side of the clock, which is fine with me. I'm just like Mark. I'm so impressed with the fans that are remaining here tonight, that are in the grandstand, that hung around, that want to see how this thing is going to play out here tonight. So kudos to all of them. And the other thing, too, that I want to say is I think we have the most unique athletes in the world that can crawl out of these race cars, go do whatever it is they did for 3 hours, get called back to the race car, sit back down, and get ready to do one of the most intense kinds of speedway racing you can do. I'm not going to say it's more intense than Daytona, more intense than Talladega, but I'm telling you, things happen on this racetrack so incredibly fast. You got to be razor sharp, and you can believe that every one of those guys that have got their hands on those steering wheels right now are waiting to go right back into fight mode when it comes to trying to win this race tonight. So you're not going to be disappointed. I'm not going to be disappointed. It's going to be a lot of fun watching to see how this thing's going to play out.
1: Appreciate that, Pat. You make such a good point because, Brad, listen, rain delays happen in all forms of sports, but then when you resume play in a football game or a baseball game, you know, offenses or defenses are on the field. You can go through the motions a little bit. You got to be locked in because we're going to drop the green flag, and immediately, within a half a lap, these drivers are going to be back up to speeds of 170, 180 miles per hour, and they're going to be racing inches apart. The precision that you have and the focus to drive these race cars, even late into the night, even after waiting three and a half hours to rejoin and resume this race. Pat makes a great point. These guys are a different breed of athletes, and certainly it's going to be a lot of fun to watch them practice their trade here over the next couple hours.
2: Yeah, and I like the phrase athlete because that is the correct term for what these people do who sit behind the steering wheels and jump over the walls to service these race cars. And what they have here at Echo Park Speedway, we can talk a lot about either the physical or the mental challenges of a given race. And some tracks have maybe more of a mental challenge, that chess match. Some tracks have a much more physical challenge, whether it's road racing or, say, the world's fastest half mile at Bristol Motor Speedway. Echo Park Speedway has all of that times 10. This is literally a 200-mile-per-hour bumper-to-bumper traffic jam that they are jockeying for position inches away from each other, whether it's door-to-door, nose-to-tail, and we watch drivers go out there. Sometimes they can duck low and pass two cars. Sometimes they can get dropped back and get passed by 10 of them, but that's what they have to do. They have to focus mentally. They have to focus physically. This is not an easy track to drive.
1: I don't think it'll be any problem for the drivers because the adrenaline levels are about to spike once we drop the green flag. They're going to have no problem staying focused. You do worry about, though, Brad, as we go past midnight, for these crew members, because they're going to sit around for a little while after we get some green flag laps, and then they're going to be called into action, and making sure that you're mentally sharp, because we have seen races won and lost over the years on pit lane, certainly with soon to be 31 cars back on the lead lap. Those drivers, or those crew members on pit lane, they're going to be thrust into action, and those are the guys you worry about as we go later into the night, making sure that you're absolutely as focused as possible for those 7, 8, 9 seconds on pit lane.
2: More good news. The field is being towed behind the Chevy Corvette pace car midway down the back straightaway when they get to the end of it. Pit road will be open, and every single car right now is going to take that opportunity. Led by Ryan Blaney, he's led 96 now of the 118 laps that are complete. They enter pit road in turn number 3. We have to wait for them to go 45 miles per hour around the apron in turns 3 and turn 4. And once they do that, they'll be getting their car serviced. We have three very capable Napa Auto Parts pit reporters to bring you all of that action with David Stiles, Andrew Curlin, and Doug Turnbull. So as Ryan Blaney rounds turn number 4, you can hear the crowd excited about it as well. David Stiles, we're going to start things off on your end. I see a lot of tires out there waiting to get bolted on.
3: Yeah, Tyler Reddick coming down pit road, slides through the pit boxes into his pit stall. They're over on the right side. They're not doing anything about the damage on the right side as they put two tires on it and fuel. Andrew Curlin.
4: Chase Elliott is in. He said the track was coming to him. It's a good time for that. Carson Hocevar is also in on pit road, as is Bubba Wallace, where Charles tonight said, we're feeling good about our car, Doug Turnbull.
5: Yeah, chassis adjusted for Joey Logano, who pits for the back of the top 10. Austin Cindric peels out of his pit stall behind him. Ryan Blaney's been down and away. Kyle Larson lost several spots in that sequence as well. And Ricky Stenhouse Jr. for the 29th position told me they're pitting to make a major swing at his number 47 Chevrolet.
2: Race off of pit road looks like this. A lot of strategy. Ryan Blaney wins it, followed by Joey Logano. He goes up seven

0: spots. Bubba Wallace drops a spot with the two-tire change. Tyler Reddick, he drops a spot with the two-tire change. Then you had Carson Hocevar coming off of pit road next. And, Nick, it's interesting. Tyler Reddick, I was listening to David Stiles call that and watching it. Left side tires for him. That's a great strategy play. We've got 41 laps to go right now in stage number two. Hey, you can come in, do another two-tire stop, and get fresh right sides then.
1: And kind of interesting, also, so about four or five cars that are on the lead lap, including Josh Berry, Ryan Preece, Connor Zilich, Ricky Stenhouse Jr., who opted not to pit. They now have jumped down below the apron on the back straightaway, and they're going to service their cars and fall to the tail end of the lead lap. But you're right, this is what we're going to watch here over the next 141 laps of the strategy in terms of how many tires you want to take, because this race kind of feels like it trends towards you don't always need to take four tires, especially the later we go. Historically, we've seen some two-tire stops, some fuel-only can oftentimes be the right call that ultimately could get you into victory lane.
0: One interesting thing, however, several teams just simply didn't take tires. Michael McDowell jumped up 11 spots, and he came off pit road in the top 10. No tires for them. Two tires for Austin Cindric. Two tires for Denny Hamlin. They jumped up six spots in this. These are all teams that are out there with the same air pressure, they hope, they left the cars with when the red flag came out 3 hours ago. There is a bit of an unknown, actually, for some of these teams when we take the green flag.
1: That's an excellent point. It is you're taking your own fate in your hands and hoping that everything is good. Again, those cars just sat on pit lane, but it was a long time ago, so you got to start re-racking the brain of how much did we abuse them over the course of the 40 or 50 laps that took place during that most recent stint about 3 hours ago. So certainly some gambles and some rolls of the dice here, Brad, as we are set to go racing.
0: For some teams, they've either made a second trip down pit road to make major adjustments. That would be Connor Zilich. We see Josh Berry make some long adjustments. Zane Smith. Zane Smith's actually a lap down. Ross Chastain will be the beneficiary of the free pass. It looks like they're having another swing at adjusting the shocks on his car. Let's pause 10 seconds for station identification. 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
1: Back at Echo Park Speedway for the Quaker State 400, Brad Gilley, Nick Yeoman. Let's check in with our Napa Auto Parts pit reporters. In fact, we will sweep pit lane. We'll start with David Stiles.
3: William Byron said that his car was plowing tight and it was absolutely terrible, so they gave him a little bit of an adjustment and some tires and fuel. And then Christopher Bell, a four-tire stop, he was a little bit tight as well. They're looking to loosen up that 20 car. Andrew Kerlin.
4: Ross Chastain is back on pit road. He had an extended pit stop before the weather, just had another one this last time by, another big change because of the changing conditions. But he said that last adjustment you guys made, really liked it. So they're hoping this one sets the one car up for success, Doug Turnbull.
5: Told you on the last sweep of pit road that Ricky Stenhouse Jr. was going to make wholesale adjustments. My goodness, did they. They pitted right in front of me, and there was confusion as they put rounds of wedge into the chassis there about which direction they put those rounds, up or down, and they had to redo them again. There was a little bit of confusion for the Hayek Motorsports team. We also saw Brad Keselowski, who lost two laps at one point in this race there when he brushed the wall early in the race. They're trying to fix the toe leak that was bent on that. Ryan Preece also an extended stop. Both he and his RFK Racing teammate Keselowski fighting mad loose conditions there. Seemed like it was loose back in the pack, whereas the cars up front were more tight. Also very lane sensitive.
0: Thank you very much, David Stiles, Andrew Kerlin, and Doug Turnbull. 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
1: We started this night many, many hours ago with Ryan Blaney and Joey Logano on the front row. We dropped the green flag. They are currently being shown 1 and 2 on the leaderboard. Got a pair of teammates running 3rd and 4th. Those are the 2311 Toyotas of Bubba Wallace and Tyler Reddick. Carson Hocevar is shown in 5th. Austin Cindric, that 3rd Team Penske car, he runs in the 6th position. Michael McDowell is going to restart 7th. Christopher Bell will be 8th. Denny Hamlin 9th, and Eric Jones in 10th.
0: Chase Elliott, defending race winner, runs 11th. 12th is Kyle Larson. Ty Gibbs 13th. 14th, John Hunter Nemechek. Shane Van Gisbergen 15th. 16th, Ty Dillon. His brother Austin runs 17th. 18th is Riley Herbst. Daniel Suarez runs 19th. William Byron is 20th.
1: 21st right now is Chase Briscoe. 22nd is A.J. Allmendinger. Austin Hills, 23rd. Alex Bowman, 24th. Chris Buescher, 25th. Cole Custer is 26th. 27th is rookie Connor Zilich. Josh Berry is 28th. Ricky Stenhouse Jr. is 29th. And Ryan Preece is 30th.
0: Ross Chastain is 31st. He'll actually drop to the back as the beneficiary of the free pass. Brad Keselowski, 32nd. And he is one lap down. Todd Gilliland, 33rd. 34th, Noah Gregson. Cody Ware, 35th. 36th, Chad Fincham. Zane Smith is 37th. And off of the track, B.J. McLeod runs 38th. Pat Patterson, they're racked up in front of you.
6: Yes, sir. We're watching the pace car. Bring them around. Lights are off here. Bubba Wallace up on that front row with Ryan Blaney. Everybody, two by two by two. Time to pull your belts tight and get your mind right. We're going back to racing at Echo Park Speedway.
1: 12:01 Eastern Time. Happy Monday morning, everybody. It's time to go racing once again here in Atlanta. Green flag is out, and we're racing again in the Quaker State 400. Bubba Wallace to the inside. Ryan Blaney to the outside into turn one.
7: Congratulations, race fans, for sticking this out. This is going to be entertaining for you, no doubt. Front four clustered together. Not much movement among them. They're bad. Fast. They're all hooked together, and they stay two by two by two into turn number three.
6: Here comes the Fords on the outside, the Toyotas on the inside. Ryan Blaney with a great launch, working up high on the racetrack. He's going to lead the field off of four.
0: These cars just look faster on a Monday, and Ryan Blaney has been the fastest of the night. He is out front all by himself, now followed by Joey Logano and Carson Hocevar.
7: Bottom line not working early on for Bubba Wallace. He's trying to come storming back. Don't know that he's going to be able to do that just yet as Blaney takes command into the field at the exit of turn number two.
6: Battle for second. Hocevar down on the bottom here. Logano to the outside. Bubba Wallace in the mix. They try to sort it out into three. Once again, Blaney on the high side of the racetrack as they work off four.
1: Blaney running the high side. Logano takes a peek to the inside. Not sure he's going to challenge for the race lead. Just poke the nose out. Meanwhile, Bubba Wallace is looking racy. He takes a shot to the inside looking for second under Logano.
7: And that is a strong move by Bubba Wallace. He hit the go button, and go did he. Did he ever? Carson Hocevar going to grab that third spot as the front three goes single file into three.
6: Blaney down to the bottom of the racetrack. Now right behind him, Bubba Wallace. Top side of the racetrack is Hocevar. Then is Joey Logano. Michael McDowell working to the bottom of the racetrack as well. Here they come again off four.
0: 34 to go in Cheddar stage number two. Four to go to halfway. Ryan Blaney leads Bubba Wallace. Then a side-by-side duel with Logano and Hocevar.
7: Logano, Hocevar stay side-by-side at the apex between one and two. They stay side-by-side to the exit of two. Still no change there as Austin Cindric tries to join in that battle at the entrance to three.
6: The battle for third, fourth, fifth, sixth, all stacked up together. Tyler Reddick trying to make a move. Bottom of the racetrack. He'll pick up a couple of spots here as they work off the corner.
1: What a move by Tyler Reddick. He slipped to the inside of Austin Cindric and took that spot away. Now he's going side-by-side with Michael McDowell. Meanwhile, Mark, they're going side-by-side for the race lead.
7: Tried to go three wide, but wisely backed out of it. Now they climb back into it, go two by two at the exit of the turn, and it continues to be Bubba Wallace trying to grab that lead.
6: Wow, Ryan Blaney did him a favor. Wallace's car went right up to the top of the racetrack. Now three wide for second. Hocevar making a move. He's going to work his way up to the second spot now as they try to sort it out behind him.
0: They are jockeying for position all throughout the top five, top 10, top 20. Bubba Wallace leads. Carson Hocevar second. Now Ryan Blaney draws to the inside.
7: Blaney looks strong to the inside, and he's going to grab the spot by about a fender well. Let's see if he can hold on to it at the exit of four. Bubba Wallace has control of the high side as they go side by side to the halfway point.
6: Couple of friends up there battling for the lead, but they are not friends right now. They are trying to lead this race, and Blaney got a good jump there. Bubba Wallace had to slide back a spot. Logano to second.
1: I think Blaney had a little help, and it was Joey Logano. His Penske Ford teammate gave him a shot, and those Fords have jumped to P1 and P2. It's Blaney and Logano out front.
7: And they stay 1-2 as they get through 1 and 2, and they come on the backstretch. They stay that way with Blaney the lead by about a half a car length.
6: Blaney midway down the backstretch now. Logano is right there. The battle for second. Wallace locked together with Hocevar. Tyler Reddick is there. Michael McDowell makes a move up. Cindric down at the bottom of the racetrack off the corner.
0: Cross flags in the air. We're at the halfway point of the Quaker State 400. Ryan Blaney can go about anywhere he wants to. He is now being chased by teammate Joey Logano.
7: Joey Logano tries to track him down, goes to the bottom of the racetrack. There's a slower car in front of him. Might result in a little bit of a jammer as they start to work to the high side. That car stays low. That's the 66 machine. That's Chad Fincham trying to stay out of the way of the leaders.
6: Into three. Here we go. Up front. Once again, the front top three running nose to tail basically off of turn four.
1: Chad Fincham staying low as the field roars around the outside. It is Blaney, Logano, Bubba Wallace. Battle is for fourth as Tyler Reddick's on the inside trying to get a run underneath Carson Hocevar.
7: He gets a pretty nice run on Carson Hocevar. Tries to grab that spot and side-by-side battle at the exit of the turn. Hocevar has the advantage now as they roar toward turn number three.
6: Yeah, they stay in the gas there together. That battle for third. Once again to the outside, Bubba Wallace. Hocevar slides up the racetrack just a little bit. No problem there as they work their way off four.
0: Tyler Reddick wants to jump into this dogfight. He tucks in behind teammate Bubba Wallace, has to back it off. He gets a big shot from Austin Cindric. Everyone backs away, and we keep racing into one.
7: Reddick lost the momentum at the exit of turn number four, but as you mentioned, Brad, he got that shove that got him right back into it, trying to track down Bubba Wallace and coming out at the exit of turn number two.
6: Once again, they stay locked together for that third spot, fourth spot, fifth spot. All of those cars, Reddick right in the middle of that one, middle of turn three and four. Nobody able to advance. Hocevar trying to get ahead in the third spot.
1: A lot of side drafting and a lot of slicing down the front straightaway in the trial. Well, the battle for third is far from decided. Hocevar still on the inside trying to dig underneath Bubba Wallace.
7: He continues to dig underneath Bubba Wallace, and there's a couple of cars trying to get in that battle. It goes two by two off of the turn. Up there in the mix now, all of a sudden, Daniel Suarez trying to flex a muscle at the entrance to three.
6: Also, Denny Hamlin is beginning to catch this lead group here and start to work his way towards the top five. Once again, nose to tail off the corner, it's Blaney.
0: Two disciplined Penske teammates, Ryan Blaney, Joey Logano, running nose to tail behind him about five car lengths back. Hocevar on the inside of Wallace.
7: Only thing missing is Austin Cindric. That threesome dominated that first stage. Cindric's trying to get up there. He can't do it just yet. Those teammates, Pat, nose to tail, starting to check out a little bit.
6: Daniel Suarez is right there in this mix for fourth, fifth, and sixth. Behind them, once again, Austin Cindric. That's where you find Tyler Reddick. Meanwhile, up front, it's a couple of blue ovals.
1: Blaney and Logano lead the field out of turn number four. Hocevar and Bubba Wallace, they've been side-by-side for probably five or six laps now. And Mark James, they'll continue to battle into one.
7: Not much separation between those two at all. No advantage to be had right now as they roar two-by-two off of the turn. Daniel Suarez trying to jump in and be a part of that battle again at the entrance of three.
6: Christopher Bell now is going to try to race up and give Bubba a shot there. Can't quite get to his bumper to get that done. Once again, though, trying to get up and help his manufacturer's teammate.
0: 24 to go in Cheddar stage number two, and it's going to go fast. The fight is for second. Bubba Wallace with the advantage of Hocevar on his inside.
7: Front two continue to check out just a little bit, and as they work their way off of turn number two, 77 machine of Hocevar is able to grab that spot for now at the exit turn number two and head toward three.
6: Right behind Hocevar, Daniel Suarez locked in that battle with Bubba Wallace. Christopher Bell is there going high up on the racetrack now as they fight all four.
1: Carson Hocevar absolutely earned that third spot with a great battle between Bubba Wallace. Now Bubba Wallace is getting a little help from Christopher Bell. They're trying to fend off a challenge from Daniel Suarez on the bottom.
7: Bell gives the shove into turn number two, and that allows Bubba Wallace to advance to P4. Coming off of the turn, it's a side-by-side battle. That's Christopher Bell and Daniel Suarez.
6: Suarez to the inside, Bell to the outside. Tyler Reddick now going to try to get up there and give Bell a shot. He can't quite get up there. Ty Gibbs is now into the middle of this mix along with Cindric.
0: Challenge for fifth. C-Bell on the outside of Daniel Suarez, a little closer to the front. Now Carson Hocevar is teamed up with Bubba Wallace. They're catching the Penske duo up front.
7: Indeed, they are catching them right at the apex of turn number one. Bubba Wallace runs half a groove higher. That'll cost them a little momentum. Hocevar climbs into it, pulls up on the rear deck of the second place running car of Joey Logano.
6: Hocevar would like to see if he can make a pass here. Logano's down at the bottom of the racetrack. He's blocking any kind of advance there. Hocevar will stay in his tire tracks now off the corner.
1: Got to be honest, Hocevar and Bubba Wallace look a lot more competitive when they're not side-by-side. Now that they've gotten line, they've got a chance to challenge those Penske cars for the top spot.
7: Bubba Wallace needs to speed it up a little bit. Catch him, give him a shove, and hope to break that duo up for Penske as they roar off of turn number two. Front four, single file, trying to check out as Daniel Suarez tries ever so slightly to keep pace.
6: Hocevar is there. What can he do when he gets there? He needs Bubba Wallace's help behind him now. All four of those cars at the bottom of the racetrack off turn.
4: turn four.
0: What was a two-car breakaway is now a four-car breakaway. Ryan Blaney, Joey Logano, Carson Hocevar, Bubba Wallace. Daniel Suarez is trying to join into the fray as well. Let's go to pit road with David Stiles.
3: Daniel Suarez, super confident before he got back into the car, said it was just a little bit too loose, tightened me up, and they say they've got better tires than everyone in front of them, and they're making the charge to the front.
1: And we see the 7 machine of Suarez and the 20 of Christopher Bell. They have caught that quartet, so as they roar out of turn number 4, it's Blaney, Logano, Hocevar, Wallace, Suarez, and Bell. They'll all stay single file through the tri-oval as they dive-bomb into turn number 1.
7: Those 6 might be trying to hook up and check out, and as I say that, Bubba Wallace says, well, maybe not just yet. I'll go to the high side of Carson Hocevar. He does just that. Daniel Suarez and Christopher Bell right there at the exit of turn number 2.
6: Hocevar and Wallace locked together for the 3rd spot right behind him. Here comes Daniel Suarez to the bottom of the racetrack. Christopher Bell there, and Cindric has advanced quite a bit to this group.
0: Austin Cindric, a nice piece of paper on the nose of that Ford Mustang Dark Horse. It just blew off here on the front straightaway. He's going to be clear to race on the back bumper of Suarez.
7: And Tyler Reddick is looking to join that battle. He is the last car in that group. So there's about 8 cars now roaring off of turn number 2, headed toward the halfway point of the backstretch.
6: Once again, Blaney leads the field down the backstretch, under the big flag, down to the bottom of the racetrack. He goes in turn 3. Logano is right there. Hocevar is there. They come off the corner that way.
1: It's just like a rubber band. Once a couple cars pull away, it just snaps right back. Got cars going 3 wide through the tri-oval. Austin Cindric to the outside, Bell to the bottom, and Bubba Wallace stuck in the middle.
7: Christopher Bell goes to the bottom of the racetrack. He wants to take the short way around. He hopes it's a fast way around. Bubba Wallace gets the advantage off the banking and might nose in front by the time they get to turn 3.
6: Bell's going to get a shove now from Cindric. Tyler Reddick gets in the middle of that mix back there, 7th, 8th, and 9th. Here they come off the corner once again, 4.
0: No more breakaway up front. Ryan Blaney still leads Joey Logano. Then it's Carson Hocevar, Daniel Suarez. Now here comes Bubba Wallace back into the mix. And he drives to the left of Suarez.
7: And Austin Cindric in that 7th position wants P6. Again, he'd love to get up there and run with his teammates and check out like they did in that first race. He's got a lot of work to do before he gets there, though, Pat, as they set up for turn 3.
6: Suarez gets a nice run down the backstretch here. He's got a nose out in front of Bubba Wallace. Wallace pulls right up alongside now. Cindric right behind him with Tyler Reddick watching this group work.
1: Unrelenting racing from 3rd on back, but it is still Joey Logano chasing after Ryan Blaney. Those Penske cars, Mark, taking care of each other in turn 1.
7: An eye on Bubba Wallace. He goes to the high side in 3 and 4. Likes the bottom of the racetrack this time through 1 and 2. He wants to work on Joey Logano. Tries to sneak up on his high side at the entrance of turn 3.
6: Logano's got to be careful. He left the door open on the high side of the racetrack. They'll stay on the bottom. Bubba Wallace has got an opportunity up there to go to the top side and get a good run off 4.
0: 14 laps to go in Cheddar stage number 2. It's Ryan Blaney. It's Joey Logano. Joey Logano now has to fight off Bubba Wallace, who drives to his outside.
7: That's a side-by-side battle into turn number 1. Bubba Wallace looking strong, pulling up on the leader, in fact. To the bottom of the racetrack is Logano, trying to hold on to that position. But here comes Carson Hocevar, and here comes Daniel Suarez into turn number 3.
6: Hocevar is going to try to shove Wallace to the lead. It looks like Blaney goes up to block that advance. Hocevar says, that's fine. I'll go to the bottom of the racetrack, and he'll try to pick up the spot.
1: Holy smokes. The seas parted for Carson Hocevar to go from 4th to 2nd. Now he'll set his sights on the leader, Ryan Blaney, with 13 to go in stage 2.
7: Got a really strong run down the straightaway and sets up for turn number 1. Gets to the bottom of the racetrack, but Blaney's not going to let that open up. So they go nose to tail at the halfway point of the backstretch.
6: Watching SVG with some problems there as he drifted back through that group very carefully. Up front, though, Blaney has the lead. Hocevar goes up high off turn 4.
0: Pat, I think Shane Van Gisbergen lost the handling off of 2. I saw fire coming out of the exhaust of that as he lifted off the throttle. Meanwhile, the leaders race back to 1.
7: They do race back to 1, and for now, it's Ryan Blaney. They keep throwing haymakers at him, and he keeps fending them off. Carson Hocevar, the latest to do it. Bubba Wallace is right there. Joey Logano right there. Front 4 head to turn 3.
6: Logano fell back into that 4th spot. Now he's going to be challenged by Daniel Suarez. Suarez goes to the high side, tries to make a move here. He'd like to take that 4th spot away.
1: Ryan Blaney has lost his wingman. Joey Logano now about to fade to 5th as Daniel Suarez pulls to the outside. They get razor tight into turn 1.
7: Daniel Suarez has been strong since the restart. He worked his way inside the top 10. Now he's worked his way inside of the top 5. He's all over Logano with the exit of the turn.
6: Bubba Wallace is looking, trying to figure out how to make a move in that third spot right now. Blaney can't block both of them. It's just a fact. Now, here goes Josevar. He'd like to stick a nose out. He'd like to lead here tonight.
0: 10 to go, and Cheddar stays number two in a battle for the lead. It's a three-car battle. Ryan Blaney with the nose on Carson Josevar. Bubba Wallace on his tail.
7: Bubba Wallace now goes side-by-side in the battle with Josevar for that second position as they exit turn number two. Blaney continues to fend them off. How much longer, we don't know, but we're rolling to the end of this stage.
6: Blaney has got a really good race car. He is able to go wherever he wants to go on the racetrack. Right now, though, he can't defend against Bubba Wallace. Wallace tries to take the lead off four.
1: What a charge by Bubba Wallace, streaking to the inside to get underneath Ryan Blaney, but he can't pull the pass off. Blaney with a strong momentum to the outside into one.
7: And again, trying to get some help from the high side. We'll see if he gets it from Carson Josevar. They stay side by side with Daniel Suarez right there. Josevar to the bottom of the racetrack. Who's he going to choose to boost when they get to turn three?
6: Now we've got them all stacked up and three wide into turn number three. Logano has rebounded now. He's come back up to get right behind Blaney.
0: And Blaney has found his help once again. They'll get back in formation. Blaney being chased by teammate Joey Logano. That leaves Josevar and Wallace side by side.
7: You have got to give it to Blaney. They have thrown everything at him. They pulled him alongside every time to time again, even nose in front of him. He's got his teammate for help now, Pat Patterson, as they head to turn three.
6: Here comes, once again, Daniel Suarez in that third spot. Bubba is back there now battling Josevar with fourth. Christopher Bell back there with Cindric. Here's the Ford duo off the corner.
1: I don't know who's Maverick and who is Goose, but these two top guns for Penske are right back to where they've been for much of the night. It's Blaney and Logano, P1 and 2.
7: Yeah, still some pretty good battles going on behind them. Not a lot has been decided from position 3 on back to about 15, if you want to be honest about it. Daniel Suarez finally grabs a firm grasp on that P3 position.
6: Yeah, the battle now for fourth, Christopher Bell on the outside. Josevar goes down to the bottom of the racetrack, all the way almost to the apron there. Chases the car up the racetrack, and Bell will rock it by him.
0: Daniel Suarez just held off his Spire teammate, Carson Josevar. Josevar had to lift. He lost 8 spots that last lap.
7: Yeah, you saw him fade plenty when he made that move, and it did not stick. Taking a look at Tyler Reddick. He's in a 3-wide battle for the 8th position with Carson Josevar, who fell back to him between turn 4 in the front stretch.
6: Racing 3 wide back there. Josevar trying to regain the advantage that he had a few minutes ago. He's given up another spot. Tyler Reddick now moves up around, trying to work his way to the top 8.
1: Yeah, Carson Josevar was challenging for 4th, and now he may fall out of the top 10 as Denny Hamlin in that white Toyota darts to his inside.
7: He does dart to his inside, and Josevar comes storming back, and Denny Hamlin trying to get up on the rear deck lid of Tyler Reddick as they exit turn number 2. Meanwhile, front 4 head to turn 3.
6: Christopher Bell in that fourth spot has got a really fast race car. He just can't seem to find the clean air he needs to try to make a pass and move up a few more spots.
0: Here we go. The fight is on for second now. Joey Logano in danger of losing it once again. Suarez, the preferred outside group, coming off of turn number 4, trying to take it away.
7: Daniel Suarez has that spot for now, but just like that, to the bottom of the racetrack, it evaporates and he has to settle for P3. Logano looking strong off the turn as now Austin Cindric grows ever closer, Pat, to joining his teammate to the front.
6: Logano now has got to try to hold off Suarez. Blaney still with a car linked out in front. Then it's Logano. Then it's Suarez off the corner.
1: This time across the line, 3 laps to go in Cheddar's stage 2. Ryan Blaney trying to fend off challenges from Joey Logano and Daniel Suarez.
7: Got to feel a little bit better about his chances than he did maybe 5 or 6 laps ago when everyone was after him because he has his teammate as his wingman as they exit turn number 2.
6: Nose to tail now. You've got Blaney out front. You've got Logano. Then there's Suarez. Then there's Bubba Wallace. Then Austin Cindric. Then Tyler Reddick. That's the way they run into 3 and 4 now. Coming off the corner, Blaney still leads.
0: 2 to go in stage number 2. Ryan Blaney leads Joey Logano. Now Tyler Reddick is once again back in the fight. He's got a big push from teammate Bubba Wallace. Moves Reddick up to 3rd.
7: Tyler Reddick hit the button very late in the stage. Just a couple of laps ago, he was back in the 8th position. Now he goes to the high side and he threatened Logano. Moves by him for P2. They'll go side by side now into turn number 3.
6: Blaney has a choice here about blocking. Logano tries to hold Tyler Reddick up at the top side of the racetrack. He's able to do that, and Logano is able to hold on to 2nd. second.
1: It is Team Penske versus 2311 to decide stage number two. Ryan Blaney, one more trip here around Echo Park Speedway.
7: Austin Cindric back there as well, but it looks like he might lose that spot and fall back to the fourth position, make that the fifth position, as the leaders were off at turn number two. Tyler Reddick in that battle for second to the halfway point.
6: Blaney trying to win this stage as he has been up front for the entire thing. Here he comes again into turn number three, middle of the racetrack. Logano is there, and Tyler Reddick is there, but it's Blaney all four.
1: Green and white.
6: Bubba Wallace just got turned around right here in front of me on the front stretch. No caution flags. Bubba Wallace able to hold on to his car. Single car spin.
0: And the caution flag will come out because that is the end of stage number two. After the green and white checkered flag, Ryan Blaney has now gone stage one and stage two. Tyler Reddick was the runner-up finisher, also collecting points in the stage. Joey Logano, Austin Cindric, Daniel Suarez, Ty Gibbs finished sixth, Christopher Bell seventh, Eric Jones was eighth, ninth Denny Hamlin, Shane Van Gisbergen gets the final point in Cheddar's stage number two, presented by Cheddar Scratch Kitchen. 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
1: It was a block that went wrong for Bubba Wallace off of turn number four as he sliced in front of Ty Gibbs. Gibbs got to the back of Bubba Wallace and spun him out to end stage number two. It's Ryan Blaney who has swept stages one and two here at Echo Park Speedway. 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
1: Welcome back to Echo Park Speedway here on the Performance Racing Network. It is the Quaker State 400, and the first two stages are in the books. Been swept by Ryan Blaney, who has led 137 laps so far tonight. Let's take the opportunity to go to pit lane and check in with Andrew Curlin.
4: Yeah, Carson Hocevar was slow at the end of that run. He had a flat tire. They said hang on to it, and he did not come to pit road. So this will be the first time that they attend that. Bubba Wallace also had contact there, but all of the tires are up. He said neutral balance, and he seemed pretty calm on the radio. So issues for these drivers, but it's pretty manageable. You can't count either one out.
0: All right, here we go. Carson Hocevar, by the way, dropped down to 29th. And David Stiles at the entrance of pit road. You got a whole field of stock cars coming your way.
3: Yeah, Tyler Reddick coming into his pit box. They're going to do four tires and fuel. He's loving what the car is giving him right now. Says, don't make any adjustments. Keep it the way it is. We just need to drive through the field. Daniel Suarez is in the same boat. Said, leave it alone. Four tires and fuel for me. Andrew Kierlin.
4: SVG worked his way into the top 10 that last time. He said, I'm a little loose, but overall, I'm feeling pretty good. Ty Gibbs also cracked the top 10 or the top 5, and he's feeling good. Bubba and Carson Osmark attending their race car stunt carnival.
5: Team Penske cars changed two tires the last time around. They changed four tires this time. Ryan Blaney, no major complaints. Austin Cindric there was a wingman in the top 10. Riley Herbst slides out of his stall, has to back up and fire off again. Ricky Stenhouse Jr. cattywampus at his. And Denny Hamlin said his car is absolutely tight on this run. He finished ninth in stage one there. Some adjustments for the number 11 team.
0: Race off of pit road looks like this. Four tires for Ty Gibbs. He wins it. Four tires for Austin Cindric. Chris Buescher comes off third, plus 16 spots with the two-tire change. 16 spots for Connor Zillage as he comes off fifth. He moves up with a two-tire call. Christopher Bell. Then it's Eric Jones. Then we have Denny Hamlin, Shane Van Gisbergen, Kyle Larson, Austin Dillon. Ryan Blaney does not even come out in the top 10.
1: I was going to say, not only Ryan Blaney, but Joey Logano nowhere to be seen either. So we're going to find out exactly what those Team Penske Fords do now that they are stuck in traffic. Again, it was Ty Gibbs first off of pit lane here in the Quaker State 400.
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4: And they're up. Previously complained of a flat tire. Carson, as you were tossing to me, David, said that was just really weird. It got tight all of a sudden. He ended up bailing out of that pack. So what they thought was a flat tire, I don't believe is actually a flat tire, Doug Turnbull.
5: Some of the Team Penske cars lost track position there, two of the three anyway, as Austin Cindric looks to be at the second position. But the play was, since they took two tires last time, to do four tires this time for Ryan Blaney and Joey Logano. Just behind them, Kyle Larson said his car came to life through that run and drove really well. He had lost track position, taking four tires on the last pit stop. He took four tires again, though, and was able to drive through the pack. Further back, Michael McDowell of Spire Motorsports was running in the top five midway through the stage there. An extended pit stop, the team told me, to fix the balance. They worked on both sides of the car. And Brad Keselowski, who fell two laps down at one point, has just gotten back on the lead lap. They pitted a second, or making an extended stop here to fix the toe on that car there after brushing the wall at the beginning of the race.
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1: So it'll be the winner of the Food City 500, Ty Gibbs, who is the race leader. Austin Cindric runs in second. Chris Buescher is third. Rookie Connor Zilich up to fourth. Christopher Bell runs fifth. Eric Jones is sixth. Denny Hamlin is seventh. Shane Van Gisbergen is eighth. Kyle Larson is ninth. And 10th is Austin Dillon.
0: Daniel Suarez 11th. 12th is Tyler Reddick. Joey Logano runs 13th. A.J. Allmendinger 14th. 15th is John Hunter Nemechek. Ryan Blaney, who's led 137 of 166 laps, will restart from 16th.

0: 17th, Chase Elliott. William Byron, 18th. 19th, Alex Bowman. 20th is Ryan Preece.
1: 21st is Riley Herbst. 22nd, Austin Hill. 23rd, Josh Berry. 24th, Ricky Stenhouse Jr. 25th is Cole Custer. Rest of the top 30 sees Ty Dillon, Chase Briscoe, Michael McDowell, Bubba Wallace, and Carson Hocevar.
0: All right, Pat Patterson, we're getting ready to head through the Echo Park Automotive Restart Zone here in the final stage of the Quaker State 400.
2: Yeah, we got some new players up here in the front. Ty Gibbs, of course, is a control car with Cindric down there. Also, we got a number of other drivers that have yet to be up here and to get this front air, clean air, I should say. We are ready to refire them off. Here we go.
1: New names at the front of the field. The field heads into the Echo Park Automotive Restart Zone. We will restart stage number 3. With 93 laps to go, Ty Gibbs in a drag race with Austin Cindric into turn one.
3: Looks like Cindric's going to get some help and get his way to P1. At least that's the way it stands between one and two. But the high side comes storming back as Ty Gibbs wants to pull alongside Cindric at the entrance to three.
2: Connor Zilich trying to give Cindric a bit of a push down into turn number 3. They stay locked together up front. Ty Gibbs to the outside, Cindric on the bottom, Cindric with a bit of an advantage.
0: Toyota versus Ford, it is Joe Gibbs Racing versus Team Penske. Ty Gibbs on the outside has the advantage, but barely by a nose.
3: Yeah, not much help for the front runners right now, the front two, that is, and they're starting to stack up three wide behind him as the leaders exit turn number 1. Austin Cindric goes through turn number 2 and tries to inch in front of the set of a 3.
2: Once again, Ty Gibbs to the outside, it's Cindric on the bottom, Buescher to the outside, and Connor Zilich down at the bottom. That's the front 2, front 4 now off turn 4.
1: Been a miserable season for Connor Zilich, but here he is in the top 5. He can sniff the front of the field. He'd love to push Austin Cindric to the race lead. Easier said than done right now, Mark.
3: Buescher and Zilich are side by side in that battle for the third position. Meanwhile, there's still a battle for the front. The front 2, Ty Gibbs and Austin Cindric still side by side, 2 laps in. To Green Flag Racing.
2: Heads up, boys, and that is Denny Hamlin rolling now all the way up to the 6th spot. He's looking for more, trying to work his way to the front. Here's Cindric again off 4.
0: Denny Hamlin was rim riding in his advance. He is the car on the outside of row number 3, and that outside lane is one being pushed to the front.
3: And Denny Hamlin continues to tap guys on the shoulder saying, step aside, please, but he's not finding any takers just yet at the exit of turn number 2. Denny Hamlin wants that 5th spot to the high side.
2: Another name we haven't called much, but has had a good car all night, and that is Eric Jones in the 43. He's up here now mixing up in the top 5. It is tight racing in the middle of the corner here in 3 and 4.
1: Boy, hang on to it, Connor Zilich. He got put in the middle by Eric Jones and Chris Buescher. He free-falled through outside of the top 5. Looks like he's got it gathered back up. Leaders are in 1.
3: And they go into turn 1. They go 3 wide in that battle for the 3rd position. Nothing has been settled just yet. Christopher Bell in the middle of the meat of that sandwich along with that 43 machine of Eric Jones.
2: Jones on the bottom, Bell in the middle, and Buescher to the outside. That is just in row number 2 as the 2 leaders stay locked together again off turn 4, off of turn number 4.
0: Pat, they just cannot break away from each other with Ty Gibbs on the outside, Austin Cindric on the inside. Now Christopher Bell makes it a 3 wide challenge on the bottom.
3: And it looks like Gibbs got a really nice shove from the high side as they work their way into turn number 1. That allows him to gain a bit of an advantage now the exit of turn number 2.
2: Still 3 wide now for that 2nd spot. Buescher to the outside up nearest the wall. Denny Hamlin now joins the 3 wide battle for the 4th position. Christopher Bell at the bottom of the racetrack.
1: Chris Buescher's not only thinking 2nd, he may be thinking taking the race lead. Gets right on the back bumper of Ty Gibbs, right in the tire tracks as they set up for 1.
3: Buescher not getting any help from behind. Doesn't look like he needs it for right now. He's running about a half a groove higher. Now he slips right down with the left side just below the yellow line. They'll go nose to tail at the exit of turn number 2.
2: Gibbs out front. Buescher right there. A little bit of a separation back to Christopher Bell. Not much now as he closes that gap. Cindric and Hamlin stay locked together for that 4th spot.
0: Ty Gibbs leads. Then it's the Heinz ketchup machine of Chris Buescher running in 2nd. Christopher Bell has now cleared for 3rd. Denny Hamlin's going to try and join his Toyota teammate in 4th.
3: Laps in now to this stage, and it looks like things starting to go awry a bit for Austin Cindric. He's lost a couple of spots. He's in danger of losing another one. Daniel Suarez trying to work his way back to the front.
2: Christopher Bell to the 2nd spot. Buescher will try to give him a little bit of a shove. Hamlin's got a nice run at the bottom of the racetrack. He's going to move up and battle for that 2nd position. Here, once again, is Gibbs off the corner.
1: Meanwhile, Joey Logano, Ryan Blaney, they have made up no progress after this restart. Logano runs 11th. Blaney still buried in 17th. Ty Gibbs leads the field into one.
3: Denny Hamlin did not get a good run up at turn number four, and it looks like he's going to settle for P4 for now, but he comes storming back to the bottom of the racetrack, trying to pick up that position now as they get to the halfway point of the backstretch.
2: Hamlin side by side with Buescher momentarily into three for that third spot. Christopher Bell looking to the outside of Ty Gibbs now will drop right into his wheel tracks.
0: 6 hours ago, my co-anchor Nick Yeoman said Christopher Bell looks sporty to him for this race here today. Now Bell is challenging for the lead on a teammate, Ty Gibbs.
3: And Buescher wants that third spot, and he's going to tow Austin Cindric with it. They're not able to grab it just yet as the front two start to step away a little bit at the exit of turn two.
2: Man, that battle for third, fourth, fifth, sixth, seventh is just so tight. Everybody locked together. Denny Hamlin trying to hold on to the third spot. He slips back to fourth now as they race off the corner. Bell challenging Gibbs.
1: Denny Hamlin to the inside of Chris Buescher. If he can pull off that pass, it'll be Joe Gibbs Racing. Toyota's running 1, 2, 3, but Chris Buescher is hanging tough on the outside of that catch-up car.
3: Yeah, not able to do it just yet. They're going three wide just behind them with Austin Cindric to meet in that sandwich. Meanwhile, Ty Gibbs with about a car length advantage, but that'll have to race quickly off of turn number two.
2: Down the backstretch into turn three. Once again, Gibbs up front, stays his car down at the bottom of the racetrack. Bell looks up the middle of the racetrack. Hamlin is right there.
0: Opening stages of the race, we saw discipline from Team Penske as they were running 1-2-3 at times. Now Joe Gibbs Racing is 1-2-3. Can they have the same discipline?
3: Denny Hamlin gets a little shove at the entrance to turn number one. The car washes up about a half a groove. Meanwhile, Ty Gibbs likes to mix it up behind him because that allows him to stretch it out. But again, Christopher Bell comes storming back into turn number three.
2: Joey Logano now is in a battle headed into turn three with Suarez down at the bottom of the racetrack. Logano's worked himself back up in that top six or seven that will come off the corner.
1: Here comes Austin Cindric. He takes a peek to the inside of Denny Hamlin. He'd love to wrestle away that third spot, but Hamlin's got some help as Buescher follows him into one.
3: Just when you think Austin Cindric is going to fade a little bit, he comes storming back. He's in a side-by-side battle for that fourth position. They might go three wide for that position. Third spot, that is, by the time they get to turn three.
2: A couple of blue ovals fighting there. Buescher and Cindric, they're back there in that fourth spot up front. Meanwhile, Gibbs doing a nice job of control in second and third.
0: Denny Hamlin now puts a challenge for second on teammate Christopher Bell. If you were wondering how they would work together, they're being selfish in the final stage of this one. Hamlin to the inside.
3: And it's a side-by-side battle, and they have to wall it up just a little bit because they really got a good run on Ty Gibbs, but he had the bottom of the racetrack shut off as the side-by-side battle for second continues into turn three.
2: Hamlin on the bottom, and it's Bell on the top side there. That battle for second goes into turn number three. They're only a half a car length off the leader midway through three and four. Here once again is Gibbs.
1: Don't forget that in-season challenge. $1 million on the line for a handful of these drivers, including the two that are matched up. It's Bell and Hamlin still side-by-side for second.
3: Bell gets a really strong run at the exit of the front straight. Goes to the high side. Looked like he was going to get a run on Gibbs, but it didn't happen. He can't let the bottom of the racetrack open up because Joey Logano's right there.
2: Three wide for the fifth spot there. Once again, Cindric has also got Kyle Larson there and also Eric Jones. All three of those cars trying to work their way into the top five.
0: They are just a hornet's nest of race cars. We go to the back of the top ten. A big three-wide battle. Shane Van Gisbergen and now stuck in between William Byron and Austin Cindric.
3: William Byron is a player in the top 10 for the first time tonight as he works his way through turns one and two. But again, that continues a three-wide battle and back up front, the leaders head toward turn number three.
2: Meanwhile, move Eric Jones up into the fourth spot. Tyler Reddick now into fifth. Hamlin falls back. Larson moves up to a spot there as well. No change of the lead off of four.
1: Oh, I see a red and black car charging to the inside out of turn number four. That's Tyler Reddick. He's right back into the mix. Just took the fourth spot away from Eric Jones.
3: Just when you thought Reddick was going to fade, he hits the button, gets right back into it. He's going to wrestle away that third spot. Now he wants P2 as he works his way off of turn number two. He's to the inside of Christopher Bell.
2: A Toyota party there, 1, 2, 3. Then you got a Ford lingering around there, and Kyle Larson also trying to get into this mix. Once again, it's Gibbs down at the bottom of the racetrack. No challenge from behind.
0: Tyler Reddick would love to sweep here at Echo Park Speedway. He is still drawn to the inside of Chris Buescher, but now he gets passed by Eric Jones. Reddick starting to backslide into one.
3: Now Reddick and Larson, nice to see them back up into the top five. They spent most of that second stage there. there. But as you mentioned, Reddick fades a little bit through one and two as the leaders head back to three.
2: Christopher Bell now is going to get challenged by Buescher. Buescher goes right to his bumper in the third spot. Bell goes to the high side of the racetrack. Could be a challenge for the lead off the corner, but Gibbs hangs on to it.
1: It's still Ty Gibbs up front. Christopher Bell in second. Third is Chris Buescher. Kyle Larson is surged to fourth. Looks like Daniel Suarez is going to go with him into fifth.
3: Bell got a really nice run at the exit of turn number four. He's running a half a groove higher, but when he runs a half a groove higher, that opens up the bottom of the racetrack, makes it susceptible to Buescher at the exit to turn three.
2: Buescher with a nice move now. He's got the preferred position, bottom of the racetrack. Bell goes to the top side of the racetrack. We're talking about the battle for second now. They stay locked together off the corner.
0: Bell needs some momentum coming off the corner here because right to his inside, you've got Chris Buescher, but Bell doesn't get momentum. He gets a big shove from Kyle Larson.
3: Kyle Larson is able to push that car up toward P3, not able to complete that pass just yet. Ty Gibbs is loving all of this, saying mix it up, boys. But here comes Christopher Bell and Chris Buescher one more time.
2: One, two, three. That's the way they run. Gibbs, Bell, and Buescher down to the bottom of the racetrack. Gibbs makes his car work the best. That's where he's been for the most of the time here in three and four.
1: Battle is for fourth. Kyle Larson to the inside of Tyler Reddick. Let's get an update on the third place running car of Chris Buescher from David Stiles.
4: Chris Buescher was a little tight when he came in on that pit stop, but they gave him two tires and fuel, and he says, man, this thing is hooked up. Let's go to the front.
0: All right, so Chris Buescher trying to do just that. Of course, he has had a strong run when it comes to speedway racing here in this Gen 7 car, Pat.
2: Yeah, he certainly has, and he gets it done right now. He is really right up on the top side of the racetrack as he tries to work his way. Larson is charging, though, and Suarez is right there.
1: He just lost the third spot, Chris Buescher, that is, from another aggressive move to the inside as Tyler Reddick's charged back into the top three.
3: Tyler Reddick fell back to seventh, went to the high side, and got some valuable momentum back, and he is now making a strong bid for P2. But don't look now, just underneath him, the 43 machine of Eric Jones.
2: Jones in that green and white machine there goes to work trying to pick up that third spot. He stays locked together with Reddick. Reddick on the top side of the racetrack as they come off the corner.
0: All this racing from third on back has allowed Ty Gibbs and Christopher Bell to stay nose to tail. Very disciplined, but now Tyler Reddick comes into the picture. He's drawn to the rear deck lid of Bell.
3: Really strong run at the exit of the straightaway for Tyler Reddick. Gets to the bottom of the racetrack, and for now he's shown in P2. Question is, can he maintain that momentum? It's a side-by-side battle for P2 as they head to turn three.
2: Larson knocking on the door now, moves up to the third spot now. He's going to challenge for second. Larson takes his Chevy to the bottom of the racetrack. Bell holds the position up high.
1: They are using every inch of this racetrack here at Echo Park Speedway. Larson loses a little bit of momentum. That allows Eric Jones to charge to the outside into third.
3: Eric Jones been hanging around the top 10 throughout most of this stage. He's in a side-by-side battle right now with Kyle Larson. It stays side-by-side at the exit of the turn. Kyle Larson trying to pull alongside. I didn't grab that spot back.
2: SVG, he is up to the fourth position right now. Shane Van Gisbergen having a good run here tonight, solidly in the fourth spot as they work off turn four.
0: Oh, Tyler Reddick just lost a lot of ground. He got hung out in the middle. He was racing for second just a lap ago. Now Tyler Reddick is in the back of the top 10 as he tries to once again mount a challenge.
3: Yeah, it's been a yo-yo effect for him over the last 10 or 15 laps or so. He makes a strong run, gets up to P2. Now he fades just a little bit. Now he's in the side-by-side battle with Daniel Suarez. That's the sixth position to head to turn three.
2: Meanwhile, a little bit further up, Larson once again is back up to the third position. Eric Jones right behind him. Shane Van Gisbergen is challenging for that fourth spot, and he's just about got it done.
1: Kyle Larson is 0-56 in drafting super speedway style tracks, but he's right there in third trying to track down those Toyotas.
3: A couple of laps ago, there was not a lot of room for him to make a move to the high side of the entrance to turn three. Wanted to get to the bottom of the racetrack, but saw the track open up, and that allowed him to get back into contention among the front runners.
2: Here's Gibbs now into turn number three. Larson's going to challenge Bell for that second spot. They are really close together for that second position as they battle off the corner.
0: Larson trying to make a big hero move, and it didn't work, almost to the peril of both him and Christopher Bell. Larson now
2: trouble, got a car going sideways right in front of you guys.
0: And we are under caution now for the fourth time tonight here with A.J. Allmendinger going sliding. And I think he went through the grass just a little bit, Nick. It's probably fortunate he didn't go through more grass or he'd still be sliding.
1: Did do a nice job of locking it down, though, through the tri-oval and kept it out of the wall. So we are under caution for the fourth time today. It's a single car spin for A.J. Allmendinger with 67 laps to go in the Quaker State 400.
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0: A.J. Allmendinger sliding off of turn number four puts us under caution for the fourth time tonight. With 66 laps to go, we are within a fuel window to make the advertised distance of the Quaker State 400. Tonight, we're broadcasting from the beautiful Echo Park Speedway. And just over 13 months ago, Echo Park unveiled a colorful change to this iconic racing facility. 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This racetrack looks like it was built just last year. You can see Echo Park's signature green color throughout the 850-acre grounds. But ever more so, this partnership will continue to fuel great experiences for fans attending this speedway for years to come. So, a lot of action happening here at Echo Park Speedway, and we'll see if pit road is going to be open this time by, because we have a feeling it is going to get busy, Nick Yeoman. And man, with the fuel window opened up now, this could change the complexion of this race.
1: Yeah, I mean, 65 laps to go. You can come in and you're good to go for the rest of the race. So this is certainly an opportunity for, I would imagine, the majority of the field to come onto pit lane. So we know they're going to fill up with fuel, Brad, but the question becomes, what do you want to do from a tire standpoint? We saw Ryan Blaney. He's only rallied his way back to the 12th position. Joey Logano, who's been up in the front of the field, he's fallen back to 21st. So track position certainly still seems to matter, Brad, in terms of what we saw. Once Ty Gibbs got out front, that car's looked very, very strong.
0: Our race director, Laura Beth Barnhart, pointed out that if you're going to pass the leader, you need help. When are they going to figure this out? Because we see a lot of racing for second. Maybe you could push someone to the lead and fight for it yourself.
1: Well, the one caveat is the leader has oftentimes had a teammate behind them for much of tonight, whether it's been the Penske Fords or in this situation, it's been the Joe Gibbs Racing Toyotas, Ty Gibbs, Christopher Bell. They've worked pretty well together up front.
0: If you're going to make it to lap 260, that's the end of 400 miles, you better pack it tight with Sunoco fuel. You better hope the tires that you have on it will go the distance. Ty Gibbs is leading the field around the apron in turn number four. They're about to hit the traditional entrance of pit road here at Echo Park Speedway. First up will be David Stiles.
4: Tyler Reddick said that his car feels pretty good. They said to wait until the jack drops. They're going to pack this thing full of fuel as he skids into his pit box. Daniel Suarez is going to get a tiny adjustment, and they're going to pack it full of fuel as well. Andrew Curlin.
7: Tyler Allen, the crew chief for Ty Gibbs, asked, hey, Ty, do you need anything this next run? He said, nope. Four tires and Sunoco fuel for Ty Gibbs. Shane Van Gisbergen says he's still a little loose, but it's better up front. Four tires for him, Doug Turnbull.
8: And it's two tires each for Ryan Blaney, Kyle Larson and Ryan Blaney, Kyle Larson and the Austin Syndrome machine there as they scramble off of pit road. Looks like Joey Logano with that same strategy there. Logano saying he needs rear grip. Larson saying his car is okay as he was in the fifth position when he entered pit road.
0: With varying strategies, I don't know how we didn't have a big one on pit road as cars were entering and exiting their pit boxes. Christopher Bell leads the race off pit road, followed by Kyle Larson, Eric Jones, Ryan Blaney, and Chris Buescher. Then it was Chase Elliott, Denny Hamlin, Bubba Wallace, William Byron, and Chase Briscoe. We owe our local stations a break. We'll be back 70 seconds from now from Echo Park Speedway. 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
9: These cars are about to fire it off in anger.
10: Boy, what a save. We got cars sideways. It's Christopher Bell. He spins and collects a couple cars.
9: Side by side, Austin Cindric has him at the line, and he will take the lead into one.
10: Here comes Shane Van Gisbergen on the bottom. He's looking for second.
8: Now Chris Buescher fired out of a cannon in turn two. He's right into the rear bumper of Ty Gibbs.
10: Oh, it's a multi-car accident. I want to say 15, 20 cars. Guys, that took out about two-thirds of the field.
11: We have a fight on pit road between two crew guys. One of them is with Ty Gibbs. One is with Brad Keselowski.
9: Blaney, bottom of the racetrack. Chastain makes it three wide. He'd like to take a spot here on the backstretch, and he charges. He wants the lead in turn three.
0: Ross Chastain shot out of a cannon from the sixth starting spot. He has already moved up to second. The battle now for third on the high side. Kyle Larson, Riley Herbst challenging low.
1: Kyle Larson moves up to the top side. Going to lose a little bit of ground.
12: This is PRN. You win some, you lose some, you wreck some.

0: to a lot of them. And I have a feeling now that they can go the distance, and especially, Nick, considering we saw cars stay out after having a three-hour red flag on older tires. We've seen a lot of two-tire calls, no-tire calls, four-tire calls. I think the options for tires leave it wide open for them to try and go the distance in this one.
1: Do you happen to notice who's now running in the fifth position despite having a flat tire fall into the rear of the field? There's the Hurricane, Carson Hocevar, who's been very aggressive, very racy. All of a sudden, he can sniff the front of the field. So, yeah, we are in store for an absolute flurry to the finish here at Echo Park.
0: Yeah, he has done an amazing job of just take when it comes to what's happening here on this racetrack as well. And look, we don't know what is going to happen, so let's check on things as we go down to pit road right now with our Napa Auto Parts pit reporters. We'll start it off with David Stiles.
2: Christopher Bell said he was a little bit free out at the front of the field, so they gave him a little bit of an adjustment to tighten that car up. He only took two tires. Chris Buescher, another two tires, and packed it full of fuel. Andrew Kurland.
3: Well, if you remember, Bubba Wallace spun not too long ago. He just took fuel only on that stop. He's in the eighth position. Chase Elliott, also in my section, took two tires. Chase Briscoe took two tires, in contrast to Ty Gibbs, who I had in my section, who took four tires, Doug Turnbull.
4: And then see how that plays out. Could head with strategy later on. Kyle Larson, I told you his car was handling well there. I need to note that he's out in the second position right now. Had four straight top five finishes before crashing at Chicagoland last week, looking to break that 43 race winless streak. Behind him at the seventh position, Ryan Blaney, who had led most of this race, said he needs air in his nose at turn three, has the classic handling going away when car is in traffic syndrome there that most people suffer from. And then far back, Ricky Stenhouse Jr., who normally is very good at this racetrack, says his car is handling to the point where he feels like he's never been to this place before, and they made wholesale changes on the 47, even pitting him a lap after everybody else so he could do so with a little more safety.
0: As the field comes to the freeway, insurance choose, we'll get one to go this time by. A great time for a Coca-Cola Racing family update. Austin Dillon has spent a lot of time in the top 10. He is 28th right now. Chase Elliott, defending winner, is 6th. Denny Hamlin is running 7th. 16th for Joey Logano. Daniel Suarez, 17th. And Bubba Wallace runs 8th. That's brought to you by Coca-Cola. Grab a Coke and enjoy the race.
1: You want to make a correction, Brad? I think I jumped the gun a little bit. Timing of scoring needed to flip over. So Ricky Stenhouse Jr. And Carson Hocevar, who I got really excited seeing those two drivers who are absolutely electrifying in these pack races. They are not nearly as high up in the order after timing and scoring flipped over. Hocevar being shown in 29th, Stenhouse in 31st. So they're going to have to charge from the back. It does look like, though, it's going to be Kyle Larson and Christopher Bell, the old dirt track rivals, who are going to line up side by side after we just drove through the freeway insurance chutes.
0: We will restart after lap 200. It'll be 60 to go, and as Nick had mentioned, Christopher Bell, how about that? To the point. Kyle Larson second. Third, Eric Jones. He was our top Toyota qualifier. Ryan Blaney fourth. He's led 137 laps tonight. Fifth, Chris Buescher. Chase Elliott, defending winner, runs sixth. Denny Hamlin seventh. Eighth is Bubba Wallace. William Byron is ninth. And Chase Briscoe in 10th.
1: Pat Patterson, it's going to be a 60-lap sprint to the finish as the field is behind the pace car for just a few more seconds before we hand it over to Christopher Bell and Kyle Larson.
5: Got to tell you, boys, I'd buy a ticket to watch this every single week. This is a lot of fun, no doubt about it. All right, pace car headed to the pit road, and we are ready for a restart. You got Bell and Larson up here ready to lock horns for the restart.
0: Coming to the Echo Park Automotive Restart Zone, every car, happy owner at Echo Park Automotive. Green flag is back in the air. You've got Bell on the outside. He is matched door-to-door with Kyle Larson on the inside.
6: And they stay door-to-door, although Larson gets a big shove from Blaney at the bottom of the racetrack. He is going to push him to the front, and the outside lane is going to fall back about four positions as here comes Chase Elliott in the battle for third.
5: Wow, Blaney says, I'll push you for a minute, and then I'm going to pass you. He goes to the top side of the racetrack. He goes up and blocks Bell. Huge block there coming off the corner.
1: Ryan Blaney has had the fastest car all night. He shoved Kyle Larson to the race lead. Now he's trying to rip it away from him, and he's got some help. Christopher Bell pushing him to the point.
6: And continues to push him to the point at the entrance to turn number one. He stays to the high side. Bell fades on it just a little bit. Kyle Larson comes storming back in that battle for second.
5: Blaney up front. Bell trying to take that second spot. Larson down in the bottom of the racetrack. He'll fight him for the second spot. Meanwhile, Chase Elliott is there along with Eric Jones. Here they come off the corner.
0: Ryan Blaney by himself. He can pick whatever lane he wants. That's because Christopher Bell is on the outside.

0: outside of Kyle Larson. Bell clears Larson with a shove from Chase Elliott.
1: Bell gets P2. Now he wants to go to the bottom of the racetrack and get the lead. Chase Elliott is going to shove him off of turn number two, as Blaney now is fighting for his life in that second position.
2: Toyota, Ford, and Chevy up in those first three spots. Once again, Bell in control. Here on the bottom of the racetrack is Chase Elliott, and you're going to see this crowd erupt if he goes to the front.
3: Have not been able to say this very often tonight, but Ryan Blaney got passed, and he got passed by Christopher Bell, who leads this massive pack back into turn one.
1: Elliott got to the bottom of the racetrack and didn't have much help. Then all of a sudden he got a most fortuitous shove at the exit of turn number one. Side-by-side battle for the lead into turn number three.
2: Okay, Blaney up front, Bell there. Then here comes Chase Elliott, bottom of the racetrack. Elliott's going to challenge for second now. Midway through three and four. Here comes Chase Elliott trying to get that second spot.
0: Ryan Blaney just has pure speed as he drives back around to the front. Side-by-side battle for second. Christopher Bell with a push from Eric Jones.
1: And it doesn't look like Elliott's car is working very well to the bottom of the racetrack through that front stretch. By the time he gets back to turn number one, he gathers it back in. He's side-by-side with Christopher Bell at the entrance of three.
2: Think he just needs a little help, Mark, if they can get somebody up there to help. Meanwhile, three wide, here goes Briscoe. Back there in that fifth or sixth spot now, he tries to advance to the bottom of the racetrack.
3: Chase Briscoe faded outside the top 20 at the midway point of the race, but here he is once again. He's got some help. He's got Ty Gibbs pushing him on the inside.
1: Meanwhile, the front four started to gain some measure of separation at the start-finish line. Then they fanned out going into turn number one. Here comes Chase Elliott with a strong move up in turn number two.
2: Elliott moves into that second spot. Meanwhile, his teammate right behind him, Kyle Larson, trying to get up there and maybe give him a little bit of an opportunity. Larson and Bell go way up the racetrack there, all four.
0: Bubba Wallace back in the picture now. He spun at the end of stage number two. Bubba Wallace now fighting right next to Eric Jones and right behind Kyle Larson.
1: And Larson fades back four or five positions, then all of a sudden hits the button and comes all the way back, towing Bubba Wallace through turn number two. He goes to P3.
2: Blaney with about a two-car length, making a car length and a half over Chase Elliott. Elliott trying to figure out which way to go. Meanwhile, behind them, the battle for third. Larson, the bottom of the racetrack. Bell is up on the top side.
3: Got very tight between Larson and Bell in turn number three, but Kyle Larson had the stronger run. He'll take that third spot. Now he'll stay in the tire tracks of his Hendrick teammate, Chase Elliott.
1: Nick, you said it earlier. You don't say it very often. Blaney getting passed, but you're about to say it. I'm about to say it, and it's going to be Chase Elliott. He goes to P1. Up at turn number two.
2: Here's George's favorite son. He is out front, but how long can he stay there? He's going to work his way to the bottom of the racetrack. The crowd is on their feet, and it's Chase Elliott going to lead them all four.
0: You can hear the crowd over the roar of the racing field here at Echo Park Speedway. Chase Elliott has driven to the front in defense of his win at the Quaker State 400.
1: Got a little breathing room, as a matter of fact, as they made their way down the straightaway. Still has about a car length advantage. Blaney tries to tuck right up underneath him, and they've got the five machine of Kyle Larson, who's right there with him.
2: Elliott can't breathe easy, though. He's going to get passed right now by Larson. Here comes his teammate, top side of the racetrack. Larson got a big shove from Bell. Now he'll challenge Elliott for the lead.
3: They are side by side at a turn number four. Kyle Larson has the advantage, but it's Chase Elliott at the line. Here comes Ryan Blaney. A strong move to the inside, making it three wide.
1: How about that? He might have put the left side below the yellow line to make that pass. It makes a strong move at the exit of the turn. And here comes Bubba Wallace. He's all over Kyle Larson in the battle for second.
2: Larson tries to hold on to the outside. Bubba Wallace to the inside. Larson fades up to the top side of the racetrack. Meanwhile, down at the bottom, here comes Blaney once again off the corner.
0: Ryan Blaney can almost take the lead at will, but now we have 50 to go here in the Quaker State 400. You've got an aggressive bunch of drivers right behind.
1: Bubba Wallace wants that first spot. He's got that second spot for now. And at the apex of the turn, they go three wide with Wallace in the middle. And back to the second position goes Chase Elliott at the exit of turn two.
2: Elliott with a nice heads-up move there in the middle of turns one and two. Got himself back up into the second spot. Larson works the top side of the racetrack. Bubba Wallace has got his hands full with Christopher Bell in fifth.
0: 49 laps to go in the Quaker State 400 as we pause 10 seconds for station identification. This is PRN, the Performance Racing Network.
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3: Back here at Echo Park Speedway, Ryan Blaney is your race leader. Alongside Brad Gilley, I'm Nick Yeoman, Mark James, Pat Patterson doing an unbelievable job tonight out in the turns, calling the action as Ryan Blaney rips across the start-finish line. There are 48 laps to go, Mark James, here in the Quaker State 400.
1: Front three trying to get some separation. That is Blaney, that is Elliott, and that is Larson. Not able to do it just yet, though, as Bubba Wallace tries to track him down. Christopher Bell in the top five as well.
2: Denny Hamlin on the hunt and on the move right beside Bubba Wallace for that fourth position right now. The 11 car working the top side of the racetrack.
0: Don't look now, but the Melon Man is back in the top 10. He started ninth. He fell one lap down in stage number one, and he runs ninth with 47 to go.
1: Back up front, Denny Hamlin gets a really strong run. He is a player again. He faded for about five laps, and right now he's suddenly in contention for P4 as he goes to Larson's high side in the extra to two.
2: Is Chase Elliott once again up front now, leading the field into turn number three. Blaney is there. Bubba Wallace would like to take that second spot. He'll go side by side with Blaney. Now Bubba Wallace challenges for the lead.
3: Bubba Wallace just went from fourth to second. Look for the race lead. May have to fall back in line, though, Mark, in third as they sort it out in turn one.
1: Yeah, didn't get any help and had to fade a little bit. He's in a side-by-side battle for that third position now. He's taking the high side, and that's the car of Denny Hamlin going to try to scoot in front of him in the entrance of three.
2: Tyler Reddick on the move once again. He's right up there with his teammate working the top side of the racetrack. They're getting these big runs and sometimes have nowhere to go. Here's Wallace with another one.
0: Wallace on the inside of Ryan Blaney challenging for second as Chase Elliott leads. Tyler Reddick once again on the move. He's on the high side. C. Bell now drives to the inside of Hamlin.
1: Just when you think Reddick has gone away, here he comes again, and he's in locked in a battle for that fourth position. He goes to the high side of Christopher Bell to the exit of turn number two.
2: Chase Elliott leads. Meanwhile, midway down the backstretch now into turn number three. To the outside is Blaney. Reddick now with a power move. Bottom of the racetrack. Here comes Tyler Reddick.
3: That was ridiculous. Tyler Reddick went from fourth to the race lead, but he won't have him at the line. Chase Elliott back to the outside and to the point into one.
1: Elliott is really strong down the straightaway, really strong to the high side between one and two. Bubba Wallace is in the midst of a battle for that third position. Couple of cars, and we've got a car sliding up against the outside retaining wall. He glanced off of it, but they continue on, Pat.
2: Here they go, three wide into the corner. Here comes Blaney on the bottom. He'll retake the lead. He went right underneath Tyler Reddick. Bubba Wallace is there again.
0: They are trading the lead lap after lap under green here at Echo Park Speedway. Ryan Blaney pulling away now. Chase Elliott drives to the outside of Bubba Wallace for second.
1: Well, those four cars jumbled up behind him, he was able to gain a bit of an advantage at the entrance to turn number one. But just like that, the mirrors fill up with Chase Elliott, Bubba Wallace, and others in the entrance to three.
2: Blaney in the top spot. Then it's Elliott. Then it's Bell. Then it's Wallace. Then it's Larson. Then it's Reddick. That's the way they run midway through three and four. Once again, Blaney with the top spot.
3: It just doesn't get any better than the NASCAR Cup Series at Echo Park Speedway. Ryan Blaney with about as big a lead as you'll ever have. Mark, it's only two car lengths back into one.
1: Front two starting to get some separation, but as I say that, Bell and Wallace go side by side and start to drag their way back into it. We also see Kyle Larson with a strong run. Tyler Reddick to the bottom of him as they enter turn three.
2: All you got to do is look away for one half of a second and the whole thing changes right in front of your eyes. Here's Blaney once again, side-by-side battle for second with Blaney.
0: Ryan Blaney will lead his 150th lap. We're coming to 41 to go. Chase Elliott in second. Kyle Larson with a power move takes him three wide on the bottom.
1: They went three wide just past the start-finish line, and that momentum carried Kyle Larson to that second position. Works his way underneath Chase Elliott, but Elliott's awfully strong to the high side up at turn number two.
2: The second position, the third position, the fourth position, the fifth position, all side-by-side now, trying to sort it out. Larson has moved up into the second spot.
3: Ryan Blaney leads the pack out of turn number four by about a car length over Kyle Larson. Larson with a car length advantage over Chase Elliott, although Elliott starts to the inside. He wants that second spot.
1: Ryan Blaney would be the first to admit he likes being out front, but he is by no means comfortable. It is attack after attack after attack, and the next one belongs to Chase Elliott, a strong run up at turn number two.
2: Half a car length separate first and second now. Blaney controlling it with Elliott right behind the battle for second. Bubba Wallace is there with Kyle Larson. Here they come off the corner once again. Blaney out front.
0: Ryan Blaney hoping for a clean sweep after winning the opening two stages of the race, but he's got a lot of hungry drivers behind him, including the defending race winner.
1: Again, we see Reddick start to fade a little bit at the start-finish line. Then he hits the button and comes storming back. He wants Christopher Bell's fifth spot, he might grab it and pull up on Larson and Bubba Wallace.
2: Yeah, exactly right, Mark. Once again, Tyler Reddick shoves his way in to that top position. Reddick now to the bottom of the racetrack. Bubba Wallace in the third spot. Larson to the fourth spot up high next to the wall.
3: Also needs to be pointed out that the amount of respect these drivers have shown each other at the front of the field has been remarkable. They continue to slug it out. Tyler Reddick's in the top five, as again, it is Ryan Blaney with the race lead.
1: Most of us don't like Monday mornings. Not a better way to spin one than this one right here. Side by side here at Echo Park Speedway with the leader set sail for turn number three.
2: Bubba Wallace now is going to challenge Chase Elliott for that second spot. Elliott on the bottom, Wallace to the outside. Tyler Reddick once again has got his machine rolling up next to the wall, but it's still Blaney holding serve.
0: That fight for second allows Ryan Blaney to breathe for just maybe half a lap because Bubba Wallace now trying to clear Chase Elliott for second.
1: Not going to be able to do it just yet. Chase Elliott really strong to the bottom of the racetrack. Now, he has been really strong at the exit of this turn when he goes to the high side. We'll see if he has momentum or does he give that up to Bubba Wallace. Wallace looks strong at the exit of turn two.
2: Larson has worked his way back up into the fourth spot. Ross Chastain, or excuse me, make that Tyler Reddick is right there challenging for the fifth spot as they come off the corner.
3: Boy, got awful tight. Kyle Larson was rim riding out of turn number four. He and Tyler Reddick nearly made contact. They're involved with Christopher Bell. It's a three-wide battle for four.
1: Yeah, 40 feet wide, and I think Kyle Larson can tell you he tested every bit of that. They go three wide again through one and two. Christopher Bell to the bottom of the racetrack, and Reddick is to beat that sandwich off of turn number two.
2: Man, you think something's got to give here. Everything so incredibly close. Once again, down into turns three and four. Blaney out front by a half a car length now over Bubba Wallace.
0: 35 laps to go of the Quaker State 400. 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
3: Just had another lead change. Bubba Wallace storms to the front. He gets around Ryan Blaney with 33 laps to go in the Quaker State 400 at Echo Park Speedway. 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
0: 30 laps to go in the Quaker State 400 here at Echo Park Speedway. 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Let's go down to Napa pit reporter Doug Turnbull.
12: Ryan Blaney has fought his way back into the lead pack after having a slow pit stop to stop.
2: Trouble! They got a car in the wall up here. Bounces off the wall really quick. It was A.J. Allman Allmendinger. We stay under green. Leader still over there in front of Mark Jane.
1: And they work their way to the high side, and a
0: caution
1: big issue
0: is
1: for
0: on
1: Blaney.
0: The, caution on the speedway now. This is the fifth slowdown here of the Quaker State 400. A.J. Allmendinger came across the start-finish line with a right front wheel nick that was just wobbling.
3: Yeah, he hit it pretty hard out of turn number four. As Pat pointed out, he continued to drive it. In fact, he's still driving it now down below the apron in between turns one and two. But you're right, when he got underneath us, that right front fender was absolutely folded in. And it was significant enough damage that NASCAR is going to want to take a look at the front straightaway as Allmendinger now has that car below the apron. Heavy damage, Brad, to the right side of that Chevrolet.
0: Yeah, for sure. Bubba Wallace is the race leader. Ryan Blaney just crossed the start-finish line in fourth, but before he backed up to fourth, he actually drove up to the door of Bubba Wallace. Not sure what that was about.
3: Yeah, not sure either. They've been dicing it up quite a bit. We're now going to get a chance to see our first look at the replay. And boy, I think something broke on A.J. Allmendinger's car because he shot up the racetrack. Thankfully, Brad, he was running towards the rear of the field and didn't hit anybody. Let's get an update from Doug Turnbull on pit lane.
12: These best buddies racing for the lead there. I'm looking at a replay now. Ryan Blaney was going to the outside of Bubba Wallace. Bubba Wallace came up to block it there, and Blaney hit the fence. Blaney jumped on his radio and said, "What the, you know what, was that?" And then he went up and kind of swiped at Bubba's car there to show his displeasure. The team asked him, "Is your car okay?" He said initially he didn't know. They said they looked at some photographs, and it's just a scuff on the right front fender. But your race dominator, Ryan Blaney, now has got to feel it out in the closing laps here as he made some significant contact with that outside wall.
0: Blaney had a head of steam, but you're also racing for the lead with 30 laps to go here in the Quaker State 400. I don't think I can fault Bubba Wallace for driving up in front of him, and I'll give Blaney a lot of credit for not causing a big pileup in that one.
3: Those two are the best of friends, too. They've been friends for a very, very long time, but certainly we're getting a chance to see Ryan Blaney as he kind of crawls through the trioval here at Echo Park Speedway, and certainly those right side tires, the Goodyear riding rubbed off of it. Looks like a little bit of cosmetic damage to the right side. So to Doug Turnbull's point, that's been the dominant car of the night. Ryan Blaney has led 158 laps. In fact, Brad, during the last commercial break, you and I were talking. I thought, boy, if you're going to pass Ryan Blaney, you better do it with one lap to go because he's shown the amount of strength so far tonight to charge back to the front. Now that all is in question with that car looking to be a little wounded.
0: Pit road is going to be open this time by the way they currently run, and they can make it the full distance on their tank of Sunoco fuel. Bubba Wallace, Ryan Blaney, Tyler Reddick, Kyle Larson, Carson Hocevar is back in the top five. Then it's Christopher Bell, Denny Hamlin, Ross Chastain, Eric Jones, and Shane Van Gisbergen rounding out the top ten. And I don't know if Bubba Wallace is faking low or just going to go low. And it looks like he's faking low. He is going to stay out on the racetrack, Nick.
3: Yeah, again, with 27 laps to go, it does look like we're going to have some takers about halfway back. And once they saw the rear of the field, saw a couple drivers around 8th or 9th position jump below the apron. Looks like a lot of them are going to follow. Maybe Ross Chastain, the first car, Brad, that's going to lead them below the apron. I think I see Connor Zilich down there as well. So we're going to have some takers here to pit lane.
0: Ross Chastain, Shane Van Gisbergen, Chase Elliott, Daniel Suarez, Austin Hill, Connor Zilich, Chase Briscoe. You also have Chris Buescher, Ty Dillon, Riley Herbst, Ryan Preece. David Stiles is the first one they hit at the entrance of pit road.
13: Tyler Reddick and Christopher Bell are both contemplating staying out or coming to pit road. They're both going to stay out. Daniel Suarez will enter his pit box. He's going to take right sides only. Andrew Kerlin.
14: Shane Van Gisbergen is in on my section of pit road, as is Chase Elliott. He said, "I'm starting to get free." They're going to give him four fresh Goodyear tires and Sunoco fuel to Turnbull.
12: A lot of business on this side of pit road. It's going to be two right side tires for Joey Logano, who's diagonal in his box. A tear off taken away there. Austin Cindric pits from outside the top 30. He had fallen way back there. They're making adjustments for a loose condition and have decided to change four tires and pack it full of fuel as they're still trying to work on that. A slow stop for him as he gains even, or rather loses even more spots than he had lost on the track earlier.
0: Shane Van Gisbergen wins the race off of pit road, but we had several drivers stay out. But, Nick, I feel like we had enough come down pit road that even if you gave up a little bit of track position with fresh Goodyear tires, more Sunoco fuel, you got a great opportunity and plenty of laps to regain that.
3: Yeah, I mean, it looked like there was at least 15, 16 cars that jumped onto pit lane, and that was the majority of the drivers that are on the lead lap. So it's certainly some split strategies here with 26 laps to go. But I think, to your point, we ran enough laps, and they were hotly contested laps, that four fresh tires are going to make some of these drivers feel like superheroes here over the course of these final 25 laps.
0: No question about that. So we are under caution for the fifth time here tonight. A.J. Allmendinger gets up into the outside safer barrier. He actually breaks the right front suspension on that Colic Racing Chevrolet, and this is going to set up one heck of a sprint to the end of this one. We're sitting here at 1:16 a.m. Eastern Time on Monday, July 13th. The race actually started at 7:19 Eastern Time, Nick. We had a red flag due to lightning and rain. They quickly got this racetrack dried. NASCAR and the officials at Echo Park Speedway were determined to make sure that we give the fans in attendance here today, the fans who are tuned in, a full 400 miles and, well, possibly maybe then some.
3: Yeah, it certainly looks like we are headed to that with just 25 laps to go. Ryan Blaney has been the man who's dominated tonight. He's led 158 laps, but it's Bubba Wallace who is at the point after throwing a pretty big block up there in turns 1 and 2, putting Ryan Blaney up into the outside wall. Blaney, a lot of concerns about any damage to that race car. And again, as we just mentioned, about half the field just pitted. Like Ross Chastain, he gave up about the ninth position. Brad, looks like he came out in 14th. So for even for some of those drivers that may have given up a few spots, I think you hit the nail on the head. It may very well be worth it based on the added grip you're going to have with those fresh Goodyear tires.
0: Yeah, no question about that. They're going to come to the Freeway Insurance Choose, and they're going to line up side by side. It looks like we're going to get a restart with 23 laps to go. Bubba Wallace leads Ryan Blaney. Tyler Reddick in third. Fourth is Kyle Larson. Fifth, Carson Hocevar. Christopher Bell in sixth. Denny Hamlin in seventh. Eric Jones in eighth. And you've got Alex Bowman running in ninth. Ty Gibbs rounds out the top 10.
3: 11th right now is Michael McDowell. Shane Van Gisbergen being shown in the 12th position. Daniel Suarez is 13th. Ross Chastain is 14th. Chase Elliott is 15th. Joey Logano is 16th. 17th is Austin Dillon. 18th is Connor Zilich. 19th is Austin Hill. And 20th right now is Chase Briscoe.
0: Chris Buescher down to 21st. His teammate Ryan Preece is 22nd. William Byron, 23rd. 24th is Ty Dillon. Riley Herbst, 25th. Brad Keselowski, 26th. 27th is Cole Custer. John Hunter Nemechek, 28th. Austin Cindric is 29th. Josh Berry is 30th.
3: Zane Smith is in the 31st position. Ricky Stenhouse Jr. is 32nd. Todd Gilliland is 33rd. Remaining cars are either off the racetrack or multiple laps down. Noah Gregson is 34th. Cody Ware is 35th. Chad Bincham is 36th. A.J. Allmendinger just brought out this caution flag. He is off the racetrack, 37th. And B.J. McLeod will finish 38th tonight.
0: Ryan Blaney won the first two stages of the Quaker State 400. He's also led 158 of the 236 laps. He is going to line up on the inside of Bubba Wallace and try and reclaim the lead. Pat Patterson, I don't know that that's going to be as easy as it's looked for him all night.
2: I don't think anything between now and whenever we get the checkered flag is going to be easy. In fact, it is that time of the race, boys and girls, when playing nice doesn't exist anymore. Now it's going to be all take with these guys, and you've got Bubba Wallace up here on the outside, Blaney aggravated with him on the bottom of the front row here, and we got Carson Hocevar right in the middle of all of this with Tyler Reddick. Pace car hits the pit road. Fans are on their feet. Here we go.
3: Lock in, buckle those seat belts. The Quaker State 400 has 23 laps to go, and it is green once again, and it's the 23-11 cars with a strong charge to the outside. Bubba Wallace being pushed by Tyler Reddick.
1: And we'll see if Blaney gets a shove from the bottom and is going to able to shove his going to be able to shove his way to the front. Indeed he will, as he gets a strong shove off of turn number two.
2: Carson Hocevar gives Blaney a shot now. Now he'll go to the bottom of the racetrack. Hocevar trying to take the lead. Blaney up the racetrack. Hocevar bottom of the racetrack. Move the 77 up. No, not quite yet.
0: Ryan Blaney drove right to the outside across the front bumper of Bubba Wallace. Now he's trying to hang on to the lead as Carson Hocevar is door to door on the inside.
1: And Carson Hocevar got a little help in the entrance to turn number number one. That allowed him to inch in front, but only momentarily. As Blaney looks strong to the bottom in the battle for the third position, there's Eric Jones in contention again.
2: Hosovar now trying to work the bottom of the racetrack. Blaney will go down and maybe shut the door on him. That's exactly what he does. Ryan Blaney back to the front. Three wide for third.
3: It is three wide for third. It's Bubba Wallace to the outside. Christopher Bell in the middle. Eric Jones to the bottom. In fact, they are three by three from third on back.
1: Yeah, from third on back. So about the first 15 cars go three by three. And the leaders are saying, have at it, boys, as Hosovar strikes to pull up on Blaney now at the entrance to turn three.
2: Christopher Bell's been finishing a second a lot this year. He would like to get a win. He's in the third spot right now, and he's trying to figure out how to get to the front. Blaney has got the lead.
0: Ryan Blaney reporting a vibration, according to Doug Turnbull, as he brushed the outside safer barrier before the caution, and he is being hounded by Carson Hosovar.
1: Really strong run by Hosovar across the start-finish line. He runs about a half a groove lower on the racetrack. Christopher Bell is right there. Eric Jones is right there as the exit turn number two.
2: Behind Jones, that's where you find Bubba Wallace. Ty Gibbs is there. Tyler Reddick is there. Denny Hamlin is there. All of these cars scrambling up inside the top ten as they come off turn four.
3: Front three are single file. It's Blaney, Hosovar, Bell. That's a Ford, a Chevrolet, and a Toyota. And we got a car spinning through the infield.
2: Kyle Larson
3: through the grass trying to drive it, save it. He'll spin it to the left, keep it out of the wall, and ultimately stop right at the exit, Brad, of pit entrance.
0: And we are under caution for the sixth time in the Quaker State 400. Nick, after all the rain that fell, we wondered if someone hit the grass coming off of turn four, if they would actually slide all the way to turn one through the grass. Kyle Larson just proved you can.
3: Yeah, we can just confirm that. I believe as Kyle Larson, it was a single car spin off of turn four, left some tire marks all the way through the Quaker State 400 logo. Again, he never stopped driving that thing, spinning it left and right, ultimately kept it out of the wall. Now he'll rejoin the tail end of the lead lap.
0: And Kyle Larson, what a great drive from him to be able to do that. Waiting on a replay, and I think there were just a lot of cars trying to be in the same space at the same time. And as we get to see a replay now, Larson was on the high side of the racetrack coming through turns three and turn four. He was chasing Denny Hamlin, and then, boy, it looks like Tyler Reddick wowed up in front of him and then stacked up the field with a bit of an accordion. Larson tried to evade spinning out Denny Hamlin. He successfully did that, but he went spinning himself.
3: You described that perfectly. It was Tyler Reddick checking up right in front of Ty Gibbs. Gibbs gets out of the throttle. Right behind him, Denny Hamlin checks up. And again, Kyle Larson then has to yank that steering wheel to the left to avoid running into both of them. And again, slides through the grass. That could have been quite a lot bigger, Brad, than it was for Kyle Larson and the rest of this field.
0: Doug Turnbull, Kyle Larson has pulled up in front of you.
12: He was very quiet as that car lost control there and spun through the front stretch grass. So they're going to go around and change tires. The goal, Cliff Daniels, the crew chief, says, just stay on the lead lap. They're checking it for damage. They're not seeing anything. They're making sure and packing it full of Sunoco fuel there. And they're going to pit a second time, they're saying, to make sure that everything is okay. As Larson, for the second week in a row, has spun. And keep in mind, this is the same place he spun off of last time we came here back in February, too. Larson trying to get things righted.
0: Thank you very much, Doug. We appreciate that. A lot of people are going to owe Kyle Larson a thank you card for not spinning out the field. What a great evasive maneuver. Ryan Blaney leads this race. Doug Turnbull told us once we went back to green that Blaney had a vibration. Ryan is telling crew chief Jonathan Hassler that the vibration has not gone away, but the car is driving fine. We're winding it down. 17 laps to go in this race. We're likely going to restart with around 15 laps to go. That may be a lot to hang on to, but, man, he has done an amazing job tonight.
3: So it's going to be a very uneasy last 17 laps for Ryan Blaney, although let's be honest, that car could be pristine, and it was still going to be an uneasy final 15, 16 laps here at Echo Park Speedway because the intensity level has absolutely been ratcheted up a little bit with Carson Hosovar charging into the mix. Christopher Bell, who's been hungry for his first win in 2026, he runs in that third position. So for Blaney, the damage is what it is, Brad. If it's driving fine, he's going to try to just nurse it home. With the amount of speed that that car has shown tonight, though, I still would not bet against that Team Penske Ford.
0: Nick, let's talk about what fresher tires have done. We restarted this race with 23 laps to go. We ran about three laps under green. Shane Van Gisbergen restarted 12th. He is up to 7th. Ross Chastain restarted 14th. He is up to 10th. Chris Buescher is up to 11th. Michael McDowell dropped a few spots. He did not come down pit road, so he dropped down to 12th. Austin Dillon moved up to 13th. Austin Hill moved up to 14th. Just a couple of laps. Fresher tires at least did show something for a couple of Trackhouse teammates and others.
3: It's a little something, right? It's not like they're storming through the field, but certainly Shane Van Gisbergen has been the guy that has put those four fresh tires to good use the most as he has jumped all the way into the seventh position. And reminder, Brad, he sits 14th in points, just 20 points above the cut line coming into this weekend. The question has been, hey, all we've got left is ovals. So if Shane Van Gisbergen's going to make the chase, he's going to have to overperform what he's done in his very short NASCAR career. He's got a shot to do that right now, looking very strong in that seventh spot.
0: If I'm Stephen Doran, his crew chief, I am telling Shane Van Gisbergen, keep it clean. As they run right now, I almost hate to say this at Echo Park Speedway because that could change in an instant. Van Gisbergen's still 14th in points, but he is plus 42.
3: Yeah, I mean, it's been a great night for him. Ryan Blaney's been the biggest points getter so far as he swept the first two stages. He scored 20 points. Tyler Reddick finishing second in both of those stages. He's rebounded after a miserable last month. He picked up 18 points worth of stage points, and they're both up there in contention with Blaney leading the race. And, again, Tyler Reddick running in that sixth position. Also, Brad, some drivers that have had quietly efficient night. We haven't talked enough about Erik Jones. Fastest qualifying Toyota. He's been in the top 10 all night long, and what an opportunity for Legacy Motor Club to possibly go to victory lane with Jones sitting right there in that fifth position.
0: Yeah, first career victory for Erik Jones actually happened July 4th weekend when we raced at Daytona during July 4th weekend, and that was a huge victory for him for sure, and he's been a great speedway racer ever since. You bring up the Toyotas. We talked about him being the top qualifier at 11th, and right now within the top six, four Toyotas sit there right now. They absolutely came for racing speed and not qualifying speed.
3: And if the lights are off on the pace car field heading to the freeway insurance choose, we're going to restart this race with 14 laps to go. You mentioned the manufacturers. Ryan Blaney, for much of this night, Brady's had a wingman, either Joey Logano or Austin Cindric, that he's been able to work with and control the front of the pack. Well, we're going to restart with Cindric down in 19th, Logano down in 21st. Highest running forward is Chris Buescher, who's at 11th. So Ryan Blaney is all by himself. It's going to be a solo flight here with 14 laps to go.
0: All by himself, with the vibration from brushing the outside wall, with Carson Hocevar, who has actually had the fastest lap of the race. And this is the biggest surprise, Nick. Ryan Blaney has chosen to restart on the bottom. That is the first time all weekend long we've seen the leader choose the bottom. He gave up the outside to Carson Hocevar, but for Ryan Blaney, you might have to look at the drivers that are running behind you, and Christopher Bell is going to help give him a shove.
3: Pat Patterson, I expect the pushes to increase quite a bit. It's going to be Hocevar and Blaney on the front row.
2: Yeah, I wonder if they're keeping that yellow flag kind of close right now. We'll see how it's going to work out here as they bring the field over into turn number four. Lights are out on the pace car. Hocevar has got the top side of the racetrack. Blaney's got the bottom. You got Seabell and Bubba Wallace. They're all right there ready to go. These fans are on their feet. Let's see how it's going to play out.
0: We head through the Echo Park Automotive restart zone one more time. Ryan Blaney's the control car. He gets a great jump. Carson Hocevar gets a better jump with a bump from Bubba Wallace. They're door-to-door. Hocevar in front by a nose.
1: Now all of a sudden the bottom of the racetrack looks awfully, awfully strong, and that's Ryan Blaney getting a big-time shove through the apex of turn number two. That's Christopher Bell trying to force him to P1 now at the entrance of turn three.
2: Bell trying to shove Blaney. That's Bell shoving Blaney, and Bubba Wallace trying to shove Hocevar. They're still sorting it out, and they're still door-to-door off the corner.
3: Slide advantage for Carson Hocevar through turn four. At the line, they're going to be side-by-side. Blaney on the bottom. Hocevar to the outside with 13 to go.
1: Blaney doesn't have much help right now at the bottom. Bell is trying to get there to shove him forward. Right now, he's in a side-by-side battle with Bubba Wallace for the second position as Hocevar grabs a hold of P1.
2: Hocevar up front. It is Blaney, down on the bottom side, fighting for that second position with Bubba Wallace. two by two back to the 10th spot.
0: 12 laps to go here in the Quaker State 400. Carson Hocevar leads. Blaney's already had an entanglement with Bubba Wallace. He drives to his inside as they race for second.
1: Looks awfully strong in that quest for second place. He's able to work his way around Bubba Wallace. Now Bubba Wallace has Christopher Bell to his inside. Bell wants the third spot. Looks like he might have it, but Bubba Wallace comes storming back.
2: Three wide back there in that seventh position. Shane Van Ginsbergen in the middle of it there with Tyler Reddick and Gibbs as well. Up front, though, they're locked together for the lead.
3: Ryan Blaney has stormed to the inside of Carson Hocevar, trying to take the lead away right behind them. Here comes Tyler Reddick. He's going to make it three wide for third.
1: Tyler Reddick gets to the bottom of the racetrack, and he is hugging that yellow line all the way around. Now he starts to inch his way up with Bell to his high side as they work their way up in turn number two.
2: Three wide back there in that fourth, fifth, and sixth spot right now. Eric Jones is getting a big shove from Shane Van Ginsbergen, and that moves him up a spot. Meanwhile, they're locked together for second there with Bell and with Blaney.
0: We're down to 10 to go in the Quaker State 400. Carson Hocevar leads the battle for second. Now has two 23-11 teammates nose to tail with Wallace on the outside of Blaney.
1: You might as well throw Tyler Reddick into that mix as well. He is all over Bubba Wallace at the end of the turn number two. Meanwhile, Hocevar with the advantage off of turn two.
2: Ryan Blaney locked in that second position battle with Bubba Wallace right behind him. Tyler Reddick is battling with Christopher Bell. Again, nobody can get away from each other off the corner.
3: Strong charge on the bottom for Ryan Blaney through turns three and four. He sweeps to the inside and wrestles the lead away from Carson Hocevar.
1: Got plenty of momentum at the exit of turn number two and carried that momentum all the way down the backstretch. Was able to pick up that spot. He's back to the high side. Bubba Wallace making a move on Hocevar now as they go to the high side of Blaney into turn number three.
2: Blaney does a great job of shutting down Hosevar's run into the corner down in turn number three. Bubba Wallace, though, can take advantage of that. He's going to get alongside Hocevar for second.
0: Blaney has clear racetrack at his windshield. He has to watch that rear view camera as a side-by-side battle now three wide behind him for second.
1: Blaney is hoping it stays that way. Christopher Bell makes short work of that three wide battle, and he scoots it into P2. He'll keep P2 at the exit of turn number two.
2: Blaney up front, then it's Bell, then it's Bubba Wallace, then it's Hocevar. That's the way the four run into the corner now. Once again, here goes Bell at the bottom of the racetrack, trying to take that second spot away from Bubba Wallace.
3: Bell had the second spot, but he's not going to keep it for very long. Bubba Wallace storms to the outside. They are door-to-door. It's all happening about two car lengths behind Ryan Blaney.
1: Bell and Wallace are side-by-side. Reddick is there in that battle as well. There are three cars now battling for that second position as they exit turn number two. Hocevar trying to wrestle all of that away as they get to the entrance of three.
2: This is exactly what Ryan Blaney loves seeing, and getting in the battle behind him. But right now, here comes Bell. Bottom of the racetrack. The door is open for Christopher Bell on four.
0: Six laps to go, and the fight is for the lead. Christopher Bell, Ryan Blaney, Carson Hocevar now drives to the inside, takes a three wide.
1: Goes three wide, and Hocevar is going to scoot to the lead. Carson Hocevar with a strong move to the front, although we see Bubba Wallace equally strong at the bottom of the racetrack, but Blaney comes storming back to the high side.
2: Blaney on the high side, trying to hold on to the second spot. Hocevar up front.
0: Trouble in turn number three, Pat. Got a lot of cars wrecking up against the outside wall and the inside safer barrier.
2: Yeah, Chase Briscoe is there. Bowman is there with that battle as well, and cars that got turned around. Also, Austin Hill involved in this one, and Ty Gibbs Riley Herbst with big damage on his race car.
3: This happened right around mid-pack as Carson Hocevar was dicing it up with Ryan Blaney and Bubba Wallace. A couple cars spun to the inside, and they all kind of matriculated back up the racetrack into turn number three. Heavy damage as Kyle Larson's car appears to be crab walking back around to pit lane. Big front end damage to Riley Herbst. He's got the front of that car punched in. Looks like there was some suspension damage as well to Austin Hill. And I haven't seen Chase Briscoe be able to refire his car, Brad. He was parked down at the entrance of turn number three.
0: Under caution for the seventh time here. And basically, you actually had, it looks like Denny Hamlin got to the outside retaining wall, the outside safer barrier down the backstretch, and Kyle Larson was there when he bounced off of it just to his inside. That sent Larson to the inside safer barrier and took out a handful of cars, including Chase Briscoe along with him.
3: Yeah, Larson's car then shot back up across the racetrack. He was trying to go three wide in between two JGR cars with Hamlin to his outside and Chase Briscoe to his inside. And you're right, Brad. I don't know if Larson didn't hear his spotter or tried tried to clear himself off the nose of Denny Hamlin, but that's where the contact started between Larson and Hamlin, and certainly Kyle Larson got the worst of it there down the back straightaway.
0: Yeah, and for Chase Briscoe, man, what a tough one for him. He actually had a big shot. Someone came running across the nose of his car, pretty much took out the right front. And Nick Yeoman, this sets up overtime.
3: It certainly does, and Carson Hocevar, at the point of caution, was scored the race leader. Top five right now, Hocevar, Blaney, Wallace, Bell, and Shane Van Gisbergen. That's going to be the top five, Brad, once we reset things, re-rack them, and stack them here at Echo Park Speedway.
0: Here's the big question. Ryan Blaney chose to restart on the inside. He is the first leader to do that all weekend long. Had a debate with his crew chief, Jonathan Hassler, and they decided, Ryan himself, that's what he wanted to do. He was able to get the lead. He wasn't able to hold it. Now Carson Hocevar is not only the control car and can choose his lane, Carson Hocevar decides when this race will restart in overtime.
3: And the question will be, who does Carson Hocevar want to push him into turn number one? The options are going to be possibly Bubba Wallace, possibly Christopher Bell, maybe even Shane Van Gisbergen, who runs in the fifth spot. Don't want to count out Tyler Reddick. He's had a fast race car all night long. He sits in that sixth position. Ty Gibbs is in the mix as well, sitting in seventh. Got a couple Chevrolets right there as well, and Austin Dillon and Ross Chastain, who run eighth and ninth. So certainly, Brad, a lot to be decided here with just four laps to go.
0: Denny Hamlin, Kyle Larson, Chase Briscoe, Austin Hill, Riley Herbst, Alex Bowman, just like Pat Patterson called it, all involved in the wreck. Denny Hamlin stays on the track. Nick, it looks like he's got a little bit of fender damage there on the left front.
3: Yeah, right now Denny Hamlin being shown in the 11th position, so he'll try to feel this thing out and kind of survive the last few laps. The other driver that we've been talking about trying to survive has been Ryan Blaney, and Brad, despite the vibrations, despite the right side damage, that car has still looked very, very competitive up front. But finally, we've started to see some drivers gang up on him. Aggressive moves by Carson Hocevar, Bubba Wallace to really try to set him up. Tyler Reddick up there as well, ultimately trying to deny Ryan Blaney a win after he's led 170 laps tonight.
0: Drivers are trying to decide how they're going to strategize a two-lap shootout in overtime here in the Quaker State 400 and in which lane they will want to choose. Let's check in with a couple of our Napa Auto Parts pit reporters in the center section. We have Andrew Curlin.
14: It didn't take Carson Hocevar long to figure out that he wanted the top. They just like the being able to control it. They've seen the top being one of the better spots to control restarts, especially on a short run like this. But they did tell Carson, hey, keep an eye on the 97 of Shane Van Gisbergen. He's the next best guy with four fresh Goodyear tires. He's in the fifth position. David Stiles.
12: Yeah, Andrew, on my end of pit road, Tyler Reddick came on the radio and said, what's the strategy here? They said the top two will split like normal, and we've got our teammate up there, Bubba Wallace, in front of us. We're going to go with our teammate and try to make sure that one of these 2311 cars gets to the front.
3: So that's interesting. So that means Bubba Wallace and Tyler Reddick, they're not just going to line up third and fourth and push Carson Hocevar and Ryan Blaney. They're going to line up nose to tail with Reddick being in row number three, and they're going to try to hook up and try to get around Blaney and Hocevar. This is going to be phenomenal, Brad.
0: I think that's a smart play.
3: I think it is, too.
0: Yeah, we saw earlier, if you're going to get around the leader, you might need some help. And you can help someone pass the leader and then take your opportunity to pass the person you helped.
3: Yep, and so that may be a great opportunity for Shane Van Gisbergen all of a sudden. We'll see once they go through the freeway insurance chutes, but Van Gisbergen may be able to go from fifth up to the second row. Again, reminder, if you're new to NASCAR, when we hit choose cone, you know, with these double-file restarts, these drivers get to choose whether they want to start on the inside line or the outside line. Certainly, it has added an element of strategy into some of these races, especially at the end of the race. Let's go back to our Napa Auto Parts pit reporter, Doug Turnbull.
12: A quick word with Ryan Blaney's crew chief, Jonathan Hassler. A lot of discussion about Ryan choosing the inside the last time. What was the theory about which lane to choose?
15: It's definitely been kind of even as the race has went on, and it seems like of late, you know, the last few restarts, the bottom has been a little bit better. But, you know, at this point, our only option is to go, you know, pick whatever's left and take the front row and try to hope for the best finish we can.
12: Do you prefer the outside or inside this time around, or is it wait and see?
15: Yeah, I mean, we're running second. Obviously, we're going to get what we get and hope everything works out for us.
12: Hoping it works out for Ryan Blaney to score his first win of the Gen 7 car at Echo Park Speedway.
0: Thank you very much. That first win, to Doug Turnbull's point, actually came in the Gen 6 car. It was the spring of 2021. Todd Gordon was the crew chief for Ryan Blaney, and Ryan Blaney chased down Kyle Larson, who had just been so dominant. He was in a different zip code from the rest of the field. 8 laps to go in that race. Ryan Blaney was able to get around Kyle Larson and get his first of 3 wins on that season.
3: And the guy with the best opportunity to deny him, Brad, is the newest superstar in the NASCAR Cup Series. Of course, we're talking about Carson Hocevar. Got that very first win on the last time we were running in PAC. So that was, of course, was at Talladega a couple months ago in a absolute thriller. Hocevar is going to lead the field to the green flag. Back to pit lane and Andrew Curlin.
14: All right, this is a first for me. I thought there was something wrong with my scanner, but it was proven not. They just played some music through Carson Hocevar's radio as a little extra motivation. Just died in your arms tonight. It was pretty dramatic, and the whole crew down here was laughing. Carson's like, oh, yeah, that got me fired up. So they're literally playing some hype-up music for this final restart, maybe final restart for Carson Hocevar.
0: Among all of the songs you can play, some Carrie Hart, I Just Died in Your Arms Tonight.
3: Yeah, I'm thinking like we're cranking up some AC/DC or some Metallica or something. But at the same time, Brad, Carson Hocevar is a different kind of cat. So whatever pumps him up, hey, we'll see if it works.
0: He started his day at noon today at Echo Park Speedway in the souvenir trailer and said, the first 77 people to come hand me a shirt from another driver, I will trade you for a number 77 Carson Hocevar brand new shirt. He might be selling a whole lot more of those when this one's all said and done.
3: Yeah, it's a great point. First of all, I don't know if the merchandise trailers are still open at this late in the hour, but I can guarantee you, you could probably go online and purchase some T-shirts of Carson Hocevar. That's the old school racer in it. You win races, you sell T-shirts, make a little money, make some race fans, and certainly put on a show. So the field has gone through the chews, and just as we expected, actually check that, Brad, those 2311 cars, bit of a fake out. Looks like Bubba Wallace going to choose the inside of row number 2. Tyler Reddick is not going with him. He's going to jump to the outside. He'll be the one pushing Carson Hocevar.
0: If I'm Ryan Blaney, I'm telling my spotter, hey, Bubba owes me a favor for that shot into the outside safer barrier. Bubba's lining up behind Ryan Blaney right now. I'm looking to cash that favor in.
3: If you were just joined us, why would you have just joined us? It is super late at night, but we're glad to have you. It was a big block from Bubba Wallace, put Ryan Blaney in the wall. He's been complaining about a vibration. But let's be honest, Pat Patterson, no time to worry about vibrations as the field is in front of you as we're going to restart with 2 to go.
2: Yeah, the field right now in the middle of 3 and 4. And, yes, Hocevar to the outside of row 1 when Blaney down there at the bottom. Here comes the pace car, going to work his way down. Nobody is sitting down. They want to see how this is going to play out. This is for all the marbles. Here we go.
3: Into the Echo Park Automotive Restart Zone. Carson Hocevar gets on the throttle. He's got Ryan Blaney flanking his inside, but he's got Tyler Reddick giving him a shove towards turn number 1.
1: And it's a shove continues towards turn number 1, and it allows Blaney to inch his way in front the bottom of the racetrack. The shove is not working nearly as well to the high side for Carson Hocevar.
2: Blaney with a great start now, but here comes Hocevar being shoved on the outside. Carson Hocevar is going to lead the field into turn number 3. Hocevar out front by half a car length, 3 wide behind him.
0: Shane Van Gisbergen just drove to the inside as Carson Hocevar will see the white flag. They are beating and banging right behind him as they go back to 1.
1: And they are shoving all over him, and that lead is not safe now as they work their way into turn number 2. It is Hocevar to the bottom, Blaney to the high side where he's most comfortable. They're side by side into turn number 3, and we've got it spin at the halfway point of the back stretch. A car with hot contact against the inside retaining wall.
2: It's a dead heat for the win. 3 wide off the corner. Here they come at Echo Park Speedway. Who's going to win it?
3: Bubba Wallace on the inside. Hocevar in the middle, but it's Ryan Blaney storming out of turn number 4, and he'll win the Quaker State 400 here at Echo Park Speedway. Ryan Blaney over Bubba Wallace, Christopher Bell, Carson Hocevar, and Ty Gibbs. Brad, they were three wide coming out of turn number four, but the dominant car of the day had the horsepower as Ryan Blaney's going to put his Ford in victory lane.
0: Second win for Ryan Blaney in 2026, the second win for Ford, and it happens here at Echo Park Speedway. Bubba Wallace barely nosed Christopher Bell for that second spot. Carson Hocevar was right there. What an incredible finish here tonight.
3: Hocevar didn't have any friends out of turn number four, and it was a late push from Christopher Bell that gave Ryan Blaney the advantage. Bell came storming up to grab the third spot, but Ryan Blaney in that pink, white, and bright green Ford is going to celebrate here at Echo Park Speedway.
0: Blaney drives all the way to the end of the grandstands in turn number one for his Sunoco post-race burnout. From fueling your favorite NASCAR teams to filling up at the pump, Sunoco is trusted to help vehicles perform at their peak. Sunoco, performance is what we do.
3: Ryan Blaney leads 171 laps tonight. The winning margin was 6/100ths of a second. Bubba Wallace has to settle for second, Christopher Bell third, Carson Hocevar fourth, and Ty Gibbs fifth. Brad, oftentimes best car doesn't always win races. There is no denying, though, Ryan Blaney had the best hot rod tonight, and he got it done on the outside with a three-wide charge to the start-finish line.
0: We were questioning yesterday when Team Penske was so strong in qualifying, did they come with not enough handling and too much straight line speed? You need handling here at Echo Park Speedway. I think Ryan Blaney bucked that trend and he said, hey, we can have both. And they did it here tonight. That was an incredible, incredible drive for sure.
3: Fireworks shooting off over turns three and four here at Echo Park Speedway. Ryan Blaney has gone down to turn number one, spun back around down to turn number four, and now I think we're going to get the celebratory donuts as Brian Blaney is going to burn them down right at the start-finish line here at Echo Park Speedway as these fans that have stuck it out. It is a super late night, 1:47 a.m. on the East Coast, but it's Ryan Blaney who's going to celebrate in victory lane. Let's hear from some drivers as we check in with David Stiles.
13: Down here with Christopher Bell. Christopher, you're able to push Blaney to the lead. What are your emotions right now with another good run but not another victory?
16: Yeah, I mean, honestly, it was a pretty good finish for us. You know, it just felt like, I don't know, I just didn't quite have the speed to be up there with, you know, Ryan. And I could be in second, third, but it seemed like a couple guys with faster cars could always get by me, so... Yeah, great finish. Yeah.
13: How's the wrist feeling?
16: Like I'm ready to get this freaking cast off, that's for sure.
13: That's Christopher Bell coming home in third. Andrew Kurland.
14: Carson Hocevar in the fourth position here on pit road. Your thoughts on that final restart? Came so close. What's going through your mind?
17: I don't know. It was fun. It was. Yeah, I'm happy for Ryan there. Yeah, I obviously wanted it, but, you know, I just didn't quite have enough help, unfortunately. But once I got a big lead, I needed them to stay three wide, and I think I would have just ran away by myself. But, you know, they got clear, two, three cars, and it was just too big of a run to throw a block on one and got to the second one. But, you know, we got three wide there, and I just needed a little help, and, you know, there's no friends there.
14: I've never heard music played on the radio before. What was that pump-up music like for you in the final restart?
17: Yeah, I don't know. I mean, it just shows that we just have fun. You know, we're able to execute at a high level and not take ourselves too seriously. So, yeah, I had a song stuck in my head the whole time, and I was just laughing about it. And, you know, Tyler started playing it. It just reminded me of playing iRacing with my buddies.
14: It's Carson Hocevar in the fourth position, having fun out here in Echo Park Speedway.
0: All right, thank you, Andrew Kurland. Ryan Blaney walked to the flag stand to grab the checkered flag, but in true Ryan Blaney fashion, he didn't take it. He pointed to a kid in the grandstands and asked the NASCAR official to hand that souvenir to that young child, and I think that is just awesome.
3: It's awesome. That's what this sport is all about. Brad, how about the in-season challenge? Todd Gilliland is going to advance with a 20th place finish after Alex Bowman struggled and got caught up in an accident and finished 23rd. Chase Elliott's going to move past Chase Briscoe, who was involved in a late accident. Christopher Bell, with his third place finish, is going to move past Denny Hamlin, and of course, Ryan Blaney with his race win will advance to the final four as well. Let's go back to pit lane and David Stiles.
13: Here with Ty Gibbs just out of the car. Ty, you worked on this thing all day. You led 32 laps. How do you feel after coming home in this one here at Echo Park Speedway?
18: Yeah, I feel great. You know, it was a great finish for us, and you know, great to be in contention. So, yeah, it was really fun. Wish we would have been able to win that, but you know, it didn't happen today. We'll just move on and keep going.
13: That's Ty Gibbs after a fifth-place finish here at Echo Park Speedway.
0: Thank you very much, David Stiles. Bubba Wallace took the checkered flag second. He will get dropped to the tail end of the lead lap and finish 29th because he passed below the yellow line.
3: Yep, took a shot. We just saw a replay. He did dip those tires below the yellow line, down the back straightaway, got to the inside of Carson Hocevar, and in that battle out of turn number four, again, ultimately didn't factor to the race win as Ryan Blaney was just too strong on the outside with that push from Christopher Bell. But indeed, Bubba Wallace below that yellow line, that is out of bounds, and that is a good call by NASCAR.
0: Yeah, that is going to be a big hit for Bubba Wallace as well, for sure, when it comes to the finishing order here. We'll talk about the standings coming up here in just a little bit. But, Nick, you ready for this one? We've seen all kinds of surprises this weekend. A record 13 cautions in the O'Reilly race last night. That was won by Justin Allgaier. Tonight, a three-hour rain delay, but some incredibly compelling racing here with 30 different lead changes among 10 different drivers. And our Xfinity fastest lap. You ready for this? Cody Ware on lap 236, a 29.905 second lap. Today's fastest lap goes to Cody Ware, celebrating his speed on the track and the reliable performance Xfinity brings.

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2: They raced each other. Yeah, there were some blocks. Yeah, there were some shoves, and there's probably some hurt feelings, but we never saw anybody turn someone for the race win. All those accidents were really from the mid-pack on back. A lot of respect being shown by those drivers at the front of the field, and they absolutely put on a show tonight.
3: Yeah, Bubba Wallace, we can see him on the big screen and the monitors here, and a little disappointed with kind of taking it on the chin smile on his face after getting that penalty on the final lap for passing below the yellow line. Goes from 2nd to 29th, but he saw Ryan Blaney actually drive into victory lane, and Ryan Blaney is there right now as the winner of the Quaker State 400, Doug Turnbull.
4: There is body armor, the drink splashing around victory lane as Ryan Blaney dismounts from that number 12 Ford. The last win for Ford in the NASCAR Cup Series was Blaney in Phoenix, the monkey off their back here, and Ryan Blaney, you overcame two big problems tonight, some lost track position and some contact with the wall. How does it feel to overcome that again into victory lane?
5: Yeah, it's definitely, honestly, a pretty awesome night. I mean, having a really fast car and sitting on the pole and, winning both stages and leading a ton of laps and just in a position to win the race. You never know how these things are going to end, honestly. And it's a couple of things I probably could have done better, but... we were able to stick around and just how the last couple laps played out, we were able to get the lead back there and just barely hold on. So, pretty cool day when you have weekends like that, honestly. I mean, can't ask for a better weekend. Sit on the pole, sweep the stages, win the race. Like, that's a dream weekend right there. So these guys are great. They brought a rocket ship, and it was nice we were able to close it out.
4: Hey, closed it out, too. And there was some contact very, very late there with your best buddy, Bubba Wallace. I know you were frustrated with that. How did that play out, and does that require a conversation?
5: I don't know why you're trying to start problems, dude. But, no, it's just racing and people getting runs and blocks, and that's the way it goes.
4: For sure. Well, Ryan Blaney victorious in this race. He gained almost 100 points on Tyler Reddick, who's now second in the standings since Watkins Glen. His best finish, or his worst finish since Talladega, is 11th. Ryan Blaney, your victor tonight.
3: All right, thank you very much, Doug Turnbull. Fair question based on what happened in the race here tonight. Let's go down to Napa pit reporter Andrew Curlin.
6: Bubba Wallace is obviously fighting hard on that last lap. You got a penalty for going below the yellow line. What's your reaction to NASCAR's ruling there?
7: Yeah, I mean, the rule is you don't advance your position, which I did not. I turned down our Achilles heel all day was being able to defend late and make quick moves like that because the back end wasn't truly underneath our Camry, and that really showed there. So you go back and look at SMT, I'm on the brakes just trying to keep it underneath me and not advance my position. I mean, we've seen that pass all day, two cars side by side into a corner. The guy that pops bottom clears. I didn't clear, and that's why we didn't win the race, because I had to bail because I was going to crash. So, we'll talk to the team, figure out what we want to do. It's a bummer. I really hate it for the guys. A nice rebound from getting spun there. That's Atlanta. It's another race for us. Just continue on.
6: You had a conversation with Ty Gibbs after you got out of the car. What was that conversation you had with him?
7: I just said lift. I said there's an opportunity to give, and you didn't. And he was like, well, don't block me. And it's like, bro, you hit me square in the bumper, right? The block was well ahead. You seen it coming. So we'll be all right.
6: Bubba, thank you for taking the time. Unfortunate ending for Bubba Wallace here, who was fighting hard for the lead on that last lap.
2: Very interesting. Yeah, I didn't necessarily see what happened between him and Ty Gibbs, but in terms of the advancing his position, I understand the point he's making because he got to the inside and he never officially cleared Carson Hocevar or Ryan Blaney, but certainly by going below the yellow line, he was able to get to their inside and at least have a chance. So I can understand why he feels like he has an argument, but there's no denying, Brad, that he definitely went below the yellow line.
3: Yeah, no question about that. Nick, you called a great finish to this race, so we'll let you call today's Xfinity Mobile reliable performance.
2: I'm going to take the low-hanging fruit, and it was Ryan Blaney based solely on the fact that he led 171 laps. You would have told me that anyone led 171 laps at this place with as many lead changes as we see, I would have said that would have been impossible. So that was a very reliable performance by Ryan Blaney.
3: Jonathan Hassler and that number 12 team gave him a car that could go anywhere.

0: 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What do you say we give a full field rundown, Nick Yeoman, of the Quaker State 400?
1: Let's do it. Ryan Blaney is your race winner tonight and this morning over Christopher Bell, Carson Hocevar, Ty Gibbs, and Eric Jones, the top five. Shane Van Gisbergen looked pretty interesting there at the end of the race. He comes home with a really good points night, finishing in sixth. Austin Dillon had an efficient night. He finishes seventh. Tyler Reddick finishes eighth. Joey Logano was ninth, and Christopher Buescher was 10th.
0: And Ross Chastain barely finished out of the top 10. An 11th place run for him. Denny Hamlin 12th. Chase Elliott finished 13th. 14th was Austin Cindric. 15th, Michael McDowell. William Byron 16th. Cole Custer 17th. John Hunter Nemechek 18th. Todd Gilliland 19th. And 20th was Ty Dillon.
1: 21st was Daniel Suarez. 22nd was Alex Bowman. Ricky Stenhouse Jr. finished 23rd. Ryan Preece was 24th. Josh Berry 25th. Brad Keselowski finishes 26th. Noah Gregson 27th. Connor Zilich finishes 28th. Bubba Wallace, due to that penalty, free falls all the way to the 29th position, and Zane Smith finishes 30th.
0: 31st was Austin Hill. He was the first car one lap down. Cody Ware with the fastest lap of the race, minus four laps in 32nd. Chad Fincham, 33rd. 34th was Kyle Larson. He finished the race five laps down. Riley Herbst went off the track. He finished 35th. Chase Briscoe, 36th. A.J. Allmendinger, 37th. And B.J. McLeod, 38th, the final finisher of the Quaker State 400. And some points shakeups happening as well.
1: Denny Hamlin remains your points lead by just 24 now over Tyler Reddick. Reddick came into this race 44 behind, but of course the big mover was Ryan Blaney. He's now within 65 points of Denny Hamlin, so a monster night for Blaney as he maxes out, Brad. He wins the race, wins both stages, so ultimately Ryan Blaney the big winner. He sits there third in points.
0: And when we look at the bubble with now six races to go in the regular season, Eric Jones still on the bubble in 16th, but he actually doubled his advantage. He is now plus 8, but he's above Joey Logano, who made up a lot of ground. He's sitting at minus 8. At minus 26, Ryan Preece, minus 43, Brad Keselowski, minus 45. Ross Chastain moved up two spots in the standings, but he actually lost 9 points to the cut line. He is at minus 45 and 20th. Also above the cut line, Shane Van Gisbergen, 15th. He came into this race at plus 30. He leaves at plus 31. Austin Cindric will now leave at plus 32.
1: Yeah, it's going to be tight all the way to Daytona, Brad. That cut line, we're going to watch that bubble shrink and grow week in, week out here over the next few weeks.
0: Next weekend, we travel to the very historic North Wilkesboro Speedway. First points-paying race in 30 years for the NASCAR Cup Series there. We're going to start things off on Saturday, July 18th. It's the Faith Fest 250 with the NASCAR Craftsman Truck Series. We'll be on the air with the NASCAR Racing Network at 12:30 Eastern. Our guest analyst will be Ross Chastain. We'll also have Cup Series practice and qualifying on Saturday at 5 o'clock Eastern. And then on Sunday, the Performance Racing Network has the NASCAR Cup Series Window World 400 at 6 o'clock Eastern time. That's actually the Window World 450, as they added 50 laps to that one, which is going to be a really, really cool thing. Want to thank an amazing broadcast crew out in the turns, Mark Janes and Pat Patterson, our Napa Pit reporters, Doug Turnbull, Andrew Curlin, and David Stiles, our engineers, Harold Hamrick, Ben Blevins, and Bill Parrott. Our director, Laura Beth Barnhart. Production was Kent Bernhardt. Sales and marketing is Alexis Erickson, Barry Roach, Caleb Whistler, Emily Hawk, and Hank Lee. Jerry Horn is the Senior Vice President and General Manager of the Performance Racing Network. For Nick Yeoman, my name is Brad Gilley. Congratulations to Ryan Blaney, win number 2 of 2026 and a hard-fought one in the Quaker State 400.
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Asking this question, what's something you wish was done the old-fashioned way? Think about that. Let me know. Tell me a story. 866-607-8383. We'll talk in two songs.

Whatever you're doing all night, I'm here doing it with you. It's Granger Smith here on After Midnight.

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1: So I've been asking this question. What is something you wish was just done the old-fashioned way? Something that, you know, there's a lot of things. There's a lot of topics that have kind of gone off the rails, but what is something you wish was done the old-fashioned way? 866-607-8383.
2: Yeah, I wish people would go back to the way dating used to be, where you'd call them or you get their phone number and then not have to be on social media to get a date anywhere. It's getting out of control.
1: It is. And then when I hear that, I think, can we not still do that? And the answer is probably no, because it has to go both ways. You have to find someone else that has that same idea. And how are you going to find that other person? It's rare these days, right? Maybe you're listening going, actually, Granger, it's not rare. A lot of people want to get off social media, get off the dating apps, just get back to, hey, could I have your number? What do you guys think? Should we get back to the old-fashioned way of dating? 866-607-8383.
0: Come be a part of the show tonight. 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It's After Midnight with Granger Smith.
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0: and opportunity projects. 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

0: If you're wide awake, you are in the right place. 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

0: stranger. This is Jeremy out of Charleston, South Carolina. What's got me up tonight is working. I'm a tow truck operator doing the overnight shift. Be safe out there tonight, brother. And I'm listening to your show. You're a one good person.
1: You be safe too, Jeremy. 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

0: come kiss me one more time.
1: Did you know that betting on volleyball could land you in some hot water? Well, it did for this dumb criminal. Earl's going to fill us in with the details coming up next.

0: time for Earl Dibbles and Dumb Criminals on After Midnight.
1: I'm Earl Dibbles Jr. I'm a country boy. I'm an honest boy, too, and crime don't pay. I got a story to prove it. Two people in Massachusetts have been popped for allegedly running a giant illegal gambling ring centered around backyard volleyball matches. Officers say that one guy paved over his backyard in order to create two full-size volleyball courts. He then allegedly collected and placed bets during those matches. There would allegedly be thousands of bucks in prize money to win, with cops having to seize around $10,000 in cash during the arrest. This fella doing all this is charged with being the keeper of a disorderly home, gaming or betting, and a place for registering bets. How dumb.
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7: Big Country 107.7 Live Doppler Forecast. Sunny this Monday with a high of 90. Clear tonight with a low of 65. Tomorrow sunny with a high of 92. Tomorrow night clear with a low of 66. Wednesday sunny, 94. Clear Wednesday night with a low of 68. Thursday sunny with a high of 94. Thursday night clear with a low of 71. Friday, sunny and hot with a high of 95. Friday night clear with a low of 71. See the full forecast online anytime at BigCountry107.7.com.
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0: Looking for your phone call. 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
5: Hey, thanks for starting Monday here with me on After Midnight, y'all. So grateful for you third shifters listening to the show, making this America's favorite radio program, and keeping America rolling 24/7. That's what you do on this third shift. I'm Granger Smith, your host. I'm going to talk about some things that went down on this day in history coming up. I got a little list I want to read for you. Plus some Nashville news with Ann Hudson, stories about your favorite stars out there in Nashville. All of this coming up real soon, so don't go anywhere.

Okay, this could possibly be one of the most famous signs in all of the world, and it was dedicated on this day. I'll tell you what it was, plus some other things coming up in history in two songs. Hang tight.

0: loves talking about history, and he's even got the diploma to prove it. 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
1: On this day, July the 13th, 1832, the source of the Mississippi River was discovered by American geographer Henry Schoolcraft. 1923, the Hollywood sign was officially dedicated in the hills above Hollywood, Los Angeles. It read Hollywood Land, but the last four letters are dropped off after a renovation in 1949. 1930, the very first World Cup was played. 1960, John F. Kennedy was nominated for presidency. 1985, the first Live Aid concerts were held at both Wembley Stadium, London, and John F. Kennedy Stadium, raising $70 million for African famine relief. 1990, the movie Ghost appeared in theaters. Some famous birthdays include actor Harrison Ford, actor Ken Jeong, actor Patrick Stewart, and actor Cheech Marin. Those are just a few things that went down on this day in history.
0: Thanks so much for sharing your third shift with us here on After Midnight with Granger Smith.
1: Hey, Granger Smith here. 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

So I brought this up last hour. What is something you wish was still done the old-fashioned way? Think about this and call me, 866-607-8383.

0: Hey, Granger. This is Glenn, Bryan, Arkansas, on I-40 headed to Fort Smith. Thanks, Granger. Have a blessed day.
1: Hey, you too, Glenn. Have a blessed day, brother.
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Whether you're on the road, on the job, or you just can't sleep, Grainger Smith is right here with you. Thanks for being a part of the After Midnight family.

0: Ann Hudson is about to jump on and share some Nashville news with us. Ann, what do you have lined up?
1: Wow, I just love Dolly Parton Granger, don't you? She's just unstoppable, like the Energizer Bunny. She's just confirmed details about her Broadway musical, and I'll tell you all about it coming up in your Nashville news next.

0: Here's what's new in Nashville. 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
1: So Dolly Parton announced the opening night details for her upcoming stage production of Dolly, a true original musical. The show will begin previews at Broadway's St. James Theater on Monday, December 7th, with an official opening on January 19th, which happens to be Dolly's 81st birthday. And tickets are on sale now. Well, I know Jelly Roll and Bunny XO said their divorce was mutual, but I don't really know. You know, she posted a divorce episode on her podcast, but it suddenly has vanished from the internet. And this is after she was spotted at Jelly Roll's Junior Goodnight Nashville bar making out with Calabasas Confidential star Dylan Wolf. So I don't know. Kind of looks like drama might be brewing as a result of that.
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6: 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Sunny this Monday with a high of 90. Clear tonight with a low of 65. Tomorrow sunny with a high of 92. Tomorrow night clear with a low of 66. Wednesday sunny, 94. Clear Wednesday night with a low of 68. Thursday sunny with a high of 94. Thursday night clear with a low of 71. Friday, sunny and hot with a high of 95. Friday night clear with a low of 71. See the full forecast online anytime at BigCountry1077.com.
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6: Monday morning, third shifters. Thanks for getting the week started with us. I'm so glad to be here right alongside with you, Granger Smith. I'm your host. Got a whole bunch of good country music to play for you. And I've got this question. What is something you do to lift up your mood? You got a mood lifter? Let me know. 866-607-8383. Earl Dibbles Jr. is coming in here with a dumb criminal story as well. All this here early on a Monday. Welcome to After Midnight.

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1: Asking this question, and everyone's going to have a different answer. But, you know, it's a good thing to ask on a day like this when we're trying to recover from the weekend. We're needing a little bit of a mood lifter. So that's my question. What is something you do to lift your mood? All different opinions, I'm sure, but what do you got? 866-607-8383.
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0: 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So are we. You're hanging with Granger Smith here on After Midnight.
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Continuing this conversation, looking for something you do to lift your mood. 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

0: giving a shout out to John Bean at the Grand Plaza Kroger, 346 Louisville, Kentucky, working the night shift.
1: Shout out to John. Thank you, brother.

So you've seen those Google Street View cars, right? Well, have you ever seen one in a high-speed chase with the cops? Hang on. Earl has got this dumb criminal story he's going to share next. Playing

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1: I'm Earl Dibbles Jr. I'm a country boy. I'm an honest boy, too, and crime don't pay. I got a story to prove it. You seen that Google Street View cars running around, right? Well, one in Indiana just went full throttle recently, hitting speeds of 120 miles an hour in a wild chase. It ended in a splash in the creek. The guy behind the wheel kicked things off when he was spotted in that old Google car zooming down the road. This kicked off with a chase with a cop, and he refused to pull over. This little game of cat and mouse spanned two counties before he eventually lost control and crashed through a guardrail, landing himself in a creek. That's a lot wetter than the jail, but a whole lot more dumb. Shoot.
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10: 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Sunny this Monday with a high of 90. Clear tonight with a low of 65. Tomorrow sunny with a high of 92. Tomorrow night clear with a low of 66. Wednesday sunny, 94. Clear Wednesday night with a low of 68. Thursday sunny with a high of 94. Thursday night clear with a low of 71. Friday, sunny and hot with a high of 95. Friday night clear with a low of 71. See the full forecast online anytime at BigCountry1077.com.
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5: 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Welcome to After Midnight with me, Granger Smith, your host. Hey, I've got some good news to kick your Monday off with, plus some Nashville news. Doesn't necessarily have to be good, but it's news about your favorite stars out there in Nashville and what they're up to. Ann Hudson's got you covered on that. Hey, I'm glad you're here. Thank you for making this America's favorite radio program.

0: So back in 2002, Pete Glass sold his beloved 1970 Plymouth Roadrunner convertible to help pay for his son Jake's college. Jake never forgot that sacrifice. Fast forward to now, Jake hired a car detective to track it down, and in just 2 days, they found it in North Carolina. The owner agreed to sell, and Pete and Jake flew out there together to bring it home. And now the family plans to hang on to it for good, passing it down through the generations. That is good news.
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0: all night long with a soundtrack that you didn't even know you needed. This is After Midnight with Granger Smith.
1: Whatever you're doing all night, I'm here doing it with you. It's Granger Smith here on After Midnight.

I brought this up last hour, and I'm still looking for your phone call. What's something you do to lift your mood? 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

0: Hey, Granger, this is Jeff Waters here from Spartanburg, South Carolina. I just want to say thank you very much for making my drive to work so much easier. Have a good one.
1: You're welcome, Jeff. Appreciate you, brother.

0: Ann Hudson is coming up next with all the latest from Nashville. Ann, what's on your radar today?
1: Oh, Granger, did you see the big Garth Brooks announcement? I've got it for you. Coming up in your Nashville news next.

0: from Nashville's Music Row. It's Ann Hudson.
1: So Garth Brooks has been teasing, doing a mysterious countdown on his website. And well, it's been officially announced that his upcoming Blame It All on My Roots, the arena tour, will be launching next month in August. The first stop on the tour will be a two-night stand at Gainbridge Fieldhouse in Indianapolis, Indiana, on August 21st through the 22nd. No other dates or cities have been announced yet, but tickets for that show go on sale July 17th. Well, I know Jelly Roll and Bunny XO said their divorce was mutual, but I don't really know. You know, she posted a divorce episode on her podcast, but it suddenly has vanished from the internet. And this is after she was spotted at Jelly Roll's Junior Goodnight Nashville bar making out with Calabasas Confidential star Dylan Wolf. So I don't know. Kind of looks like drama might be brewing as a result of that.
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3: 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Sunny this Monday with a high of 90. Clear tonight with a low of 65. Tomorrow sunny with a high of 92. Tomorrow night clear with a low of 66. Wednesday sunny, 94. Clear Wednesday night with a low of 68. Thursday sunny with a high of 94. Thursday night clear with a low of 71. Friday, sunny and hot with a high of 95. Friday night clear with a low of 71. See the full forecast online anytime at BigCountry1077.com.
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Hey, thanks for sharing your Monday here with me on After Midnight, y'all. Before you take off and get your day started, let me remind you, God is great and He is worthy of our praise. I'm Granger Smith, coming to y'all from the Yee Yee Farm in Central Texas. If you're just now getting your day started, just now having your first cup of coffee and you want to hang out some more, you could join me on another show called Mornings with Granger on Yee Yee Radio. One way to find Yee Yee Radio is from the link in the bio of our Instagram page at After Midnight Granger Smith. Thanks for hanging out.

0: old. The average age of the current Senate is 64. Half the members are over 65. The oldest, Chuck Grassley in Iowa, 92. Average age in the House has soared from under 50 to 58. Chuck Sievertson, ABC News.
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2: Your KICD Live Doppler forecast for today: sunny with a high of 90. Tonight, clear with a low of 65. Tomorrow, sunny with a high of 92. Tomorrow night, clear with a low of 66. Wednesday, sunny with a high of 94. Wednesday night, clear with a low of 68. Thursday, sunny with a high of 94. Thursday night, mostly clear with a low of 71. Friday, sunny and hot with a high of 95. Friday night, clear with a low of 71. Saturday, sunny with a high of 94. Saturday night, mostly clear with a low of 70. And Sunday, mostly sunny with a high of 92. Clear Sunday night with a low of 70. And once again, today, for this Monday, it'll be sunny and hot with a high of 90 and then clear with a low of 65. And of course, you can see the full forecast online anytime just by going to our website at northwestiowanow.com.

0: much the lighting costs, you know? So I think it's just, you know, the sheer number of things and thoughts that have to go into planning a wedding, really of any budget, but certainly, you know, if you're getting into the six figures and you want to make sure that, not, you know, you're having a perfect experience, not only for yourself, but for your guests.
1: Thanks, Dalvin. 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
10: 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Sunny this Monday with a high of 90. Clear tonight with a low of 65. Tomorrow sunny with a high of 92. Tomorrow night clear with a low of 66. Wednesday sunny, 94. Clear Wednesday night with a low of 68. Thursday sunny with a high of 94. Thursday night clear with a low of 71. Friday, sunny and hot with a high of 95. Friday night clear with a low of 71. See the full forecast online.

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1: From ABC News, I'm Chuck Severson. More evidence that the ceasefire with Iran is over. Iran hit a container ship in the Strait of Hormuz. The U.S. then fired missiles at Iran, and Iran fired missiles at Jordan, Kuwait, Oman, and Qatar. Could raise gasoline prices again, says ABC's Karen Hua.
2: All this is pushing oil prices higher. Gas is up an average of 10 cents per gallon in the last week. Analysts say this will be the first weekly rise in gas costs since back in May. Now, before that new round of strikes yesterday, President Trump suggested the U.S. and Iran were close to a deal to move forward with peace talks. The White House insists negotiations will continue.
1: More Israeli air attacks on Gaza City. At least six Palestinians were killed, including a nine-year-old girl. A dozen others were wounded, say Palestinian health officials. Israeli military says it targeted terrorist infrastructure. Extreme weather of various types, violent storms and flooding from Pennsylvania to Missouri, and extreme heat. ABC's Hannah Bata.
3: After fueling wildfires like the 2,700-acre Summit Fire northeast of Los Angeles, the heat expanding eastward, setting records from Utah to Montana. New all-time highs were set in Salt Lake City, where the temperature hit 109, and in Billings, Montana, which hit 111 degrees. International Falls, Minnesota, on the Canadian border, could see its first 100-degree day in more than a century.
4: Fueled by hot, dry conditions, the Gold Mountain wildfire has consumed 33,000 acres in southwest Colorado. It's only about 7% contained and has prompted voluntary evacuations. On Sunday, a pilot was killed when a helicopter went down in a reservoir during firefighting operations.
1: ABC's Jim Ryan. Senator Lindsey Graham, South Carolina Republican, died from a ruptured aorta stemming from heart disease. Says preliminary info from the Medical Examiner. You're listening to ABC News.
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8: Good morning. It is Monday, July 13th, and with a check of KICD News, I'm Kevin Talam. Well, if you've been paying attention to the forecast, Northwest Iowa is set to experience a mid-July heat wave all this week. On the KICD live line this morning is Sioux Falls National Weather Service meteorologist Matthew Myers. Matthew, good morning. People in Northwest Iowa need to prepare for some extreme hot temperatures this week, don't we?
9: Yeah, absolutely, Kevin. This week is certainly looking to be a pretty typical heat wave for the middle of July here as a big dome of high pressure expands across the northern part of the country for this week, giving us these above-average temperatures.
8: The five-day forecast is predicting temperatures to be in the low to mid-90s pretty much every day this week through Friday, and with heat indices even higher. Myers is recommending taking frequent breaks out of the sun and also checking on your neighbors if they don't have air conditioning.
9: Nothing wrong with being outdoors, even in the heat, but slow down, dress for summer, wearing lightweight clothing, especially light-colored clothing, so with darker colors that absorb heat and make you feel hotter than you actually need to be. Also, remember, drink plenty of water. Even if you'll be inside, drink plenty of water. Obviously, if you're inside, air conditioning, right? Don't get too much sun. Be indoors. Be in a controlled environment. Also, like you said, checking up on people. Be prepared to help those who may be a bit more vulnerable to the heat, such as maybe people who have pre-existing health issues or maybe older or younger people as well that could be more susceptible to the higher-end heat we have here.
8: And once again, meteorologist Matthew Myers from the National Weather Service Office in Sioux Falls, we appreciate your time. In other news, a Sanborn man arrested in 2025, a year ago, on drug charges, has reportedly accepted a plea deal. The O'Brien County Sheriff's Office says 29-year-old Hunter Kuntz of Sanborn was accused of selling methamphetamine to multiple informants, and some of those events occurred near school property and by public parks. Kuntz had first faced four counts of drug trafficking with a possible sentence of up to 25 years in prison. A jury trial had been set to take place next month. Now, according to online court records, a plea taking and sentencing is scheduled to take place on July 27th. Spencer Hospital has been nationally recognized with the Stroke Rural Recognition Silver Award. The award, presented by the American Heart Association, recognizes rural hospitals that demonstrate excellence in delivering timely, evidence-based stroke treatment and improving outcomes for patients. Strokes remain a leading cause of death and disability in the United States, and according to the American Heart Association, rural residents face a higher risk of stroke mortality than urban areas. Hospital President Brenda Tiefenthaler says the award reflects the dedication of their staff.
10: We are proud that our team at Spencer Hospital is being recognized for the important work we do every day to improve the lives of people in our community who are affected by stroke, giving them the best possible chance of recovery and survival.
8: And she says rural hospitals often face obstacles larger facilities don't usually have.
10: As a hospital in a rural community, we face challenges such as extended interfacility transportation times and limited staffing resources.
8: And the American Heart Association's Get With the Guidelines Silver Award is based on performance measures that include rapid stroke assessment, brain imaging, communication with emergency medical services, timely transfers when necessary, and adhering to evidence-based treatment guidelines. Tiefenthaler says high-quality stroke care is one of Spencer Hospital's top priorities.
10: We have made it a priority to ensure these challenges never compromise the standard of care our stroke patients receive. Rural communities deserve high-quality stroke care. I'm proud of our team's commitment to stroke care excellence and this achievement.
8: The American Heart Association praised Spencer Hospital for advancing stroke care in Northwest Iowa and helping improve health outcomes for rural residents. CASA has received a $5,000 donation from the Clay County Attorney's Office. Clay County Attorney Travis Johnson directed the contribution to CASA using funds recovered through the delinquent fines and court fees. CASA Executive Director Stephanie Henrich says the donation will be used for client assistance and mileage costs for advocates responding to crisis situations throughout the county.
11: Right now, there is no money that we have truly in Clay County. You know, you have money overall, but when you're spending about $80,000 to $90,000 a year on mileage, you know, you need extra money in different counties, and Clay County is one of them that is so busy. Right now, we are over 60 sexual assaults in Clay County, and we don't have enough money.
8: And CASA serves 19 Northwest Iowa counties and provides advocacy and support services for victims of sexual assault. Henrich says demand for those services has increased significantly in recent years.
11: When it comes to Clay County, we have tripled the sexual assaults in the last 2-3 years, and we need extra funding. You know, we did everything to sacrifice to stay in Clay County, and at this point, like, we're not getting supported by the community, and Travis was nice enough to help us in that community.
8: And community members interested in supporting the organization can donate or volunteer through CASA. Henrich says contributions such as the attorney's office donation help ensure the agency can continue providing services to survivors across Clay County. And finally, reports of blue-green algae are beginning to surface in parts of the Iowa Great Lakes. Iowa DNR fisheries biologist Andrew Carlson says blooms are common this time of year.
12: Too much cause for concern right now, but we do want to recommend that people keep their small animals, their dogs, small children, etc., out of the water at this time.
8: He says warm water and excess nutrients can create favorable conditions for the algae.
12: The water's really turbid or green or has a sort of a whitish gray appearance to it. Probably not a good idea to swim in that kind of turbid, you know, filthy water. But if you have clear water, you're probably okay.
8: Now, it is recommended you pay close attention to water conditions before swimming. And according to the DNR's most recent beach monitoring data, swimming is currently not recommended at Emerson Bay Beach on West Okoboji due to elevated algae levels. Meanwhile, Crandall's Beach on Big Spirit Lake has returned to normal status. And that has been a check of news on KICD. I'm Kevin Talam, and don't forget, download our brand new Northwest Iowa Now app, powered by Thrivent Financial, Jason Jacobs, and Pete House Sanitation.
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16: 2 degrees currently here in Spencer, and there's some light ground fog. Makes kind of a fun, eerie drive early in the morning. Sun's coming up now, so it's not quite so much that way. But we'll look at a partly sunny sky today. We do have a slight chance of showers this morning. I see nothing on the radar, just a little bit of fog and a slight chance of some showers later on this afternoon as well. Sorry, bring my computer back up to so I can see the forecast for our listening area. So sunny skies today, 89 our expected daytime high. We'll look at clear skies tonight and a low of 65. Sunny and 92 on Tuesday. Tuesday is clear with a low of 66. Sunny and 94 on Wednesday. We'll see calm winds out of the south at around 5 miles an hour. Clear skies Wednesday night and a low of 68. Thursday more of the same. Sunny 94, a low 72. Friday sunny and hot. 95 the high, a low of 71. Yesterday made it to 89, record high for this date, 110 in 1936, and the record low, 48 in 1975. Sunset tonight at 9 o'clock, up at 5:54 tomorrow morning. Right now, here in Spencer, once again, temperature reading 62 degrees.

0: buy me a boat. That'd be a nice thing, wouldn't it? That's Chris Jansen, Big Country 107.7. Don't need to have a lot, just a boat. Good morning, everybody. Happy Monday, 20 past 6 on your Monday morning. Rhonda Whitaking with you here on this 13th day of July. Happens to be Beans and Frank's Day today. One way to get rid of the extra hot dogs if you have to have them around. Just finished a weekend of camping. And my family that I camp with, so we fix a big breakfast in the morning, and so there's usually sausage or bacon left over. And then in the evenings, there might be leftover hamburger or something like that. Any meat left over from the meal goes into the beans. And as the camping excursion continues, those beans get really, really good. So we love the beans and Frank's and bacon and whatever things you're going to put in them. Today is Go West Day today, on the anniversary of the day in 1865 that Horace Greeley, founder and editor of the New York Tribune, advised readers, go west, young man. It's Barbershop Music Appreciation Day. We have a wonderful Sweet Adeline organization here in our broadcast area. So enjoy some barbershop music today. And it's Gruntled Workers Day today. We always hear about disgruntled workers. What about the people who are, like me, happy at their job and can't wait to go to work each day? Gruntled workers, this is your day. And teamwork, always important. Helps you put the blame on somebody else.
1: Friday's crop report already in the rearview mirror from traders, but a blazing sun shines in the road ahead. I'm Mark Oppel, your bottom line report to start the week. Middle East headlines cloud traders on Wall Street and in Chicago, but a few clouds would be welcomed in corn and soybean country to start this week. Tonight's weekly crop update expected to show further deterioration crops, but bottom line analysts say much of that already priced in. But 10 to 15 day forecasts from here, most important and can add even more weather premium. Commodity Weather Group notes that a strong El Nino heating up the central and northern belts and an equally strong Pacific pattern will add even more heat to the central and south, all during peak corn pollination. This is the bottom line report. Take a look at the livestock trade to start the week. August live cattle may have reached a near-term bottom here last week near that 235-234 level. A quick rally could be set back up above 240. Looking at lean hogs, a run to the $100 level makes 96.5 now solid support. That's our bottom line to start the week. I'm Mark Oppold, wishing you a profitable day and a profitable week ahead.
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0: Riley Green, there was this girl, Big Country 107.7, 6:30 on your Monday morning. Sun is shining, and that's what we're going to see for the next several days, our hot, sunny days. All of that heat wave they've been talking about out west is going to join us. 64 degrees is where we're at right now. We'll see sunny skies, upper 80s today, southwesterly winds 5 to 10, clear and humid tonight, mid-60s, sunny low 90s on Tuesday, a low in the mid-60s, sunny mid-90s on Wednesday. We'll talk more at 6:45, but there's not a lot of difference that we're going to look at, that's for sure. Once again, here in Spencer, 64 degrees. It lasted forever last night. I was not awake to hear the end of it. So NASCAR fans, it was Ryan Blaney that emerged from a three-wide battle on the final lap of overtime to cap a dominant victory in the weather-delayed NASCAR Cup Series in Atlanta. Blaney won every stage of the race after starting on the pole, but the Team Penske Ford driver did have to fight off challenges from Bubba Wallace and Christopher Hill, who finished second on the final lap. Carson Hocavar and Ty Gibbs rounded out the top four. Wallace was penalized for passing below the double yellow lines and finished 29th instead of second. There was a delay of 3 hours and 9 minutes because of rain and lightning. It is, of course, all-star break for Major League Baseball action, so no Twins games until this upcoming weekend. And unfortunately, our Spencer Tiger teams lost in postseason over the weekend as well, so their season comes to an end, but Stephen Cutler will talk about that coming your way at about 7:20 this morning, right here on Big Country 107.7.
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1: 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Weather in detail. It's going to be short and sweet, but we'll talk about that in just a couple minutes.
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1: 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Well, hot and dry and sunny. That's what our forecast is calling for. This high pressure system has moved into the broadcast area, brings lots of sunshine, and the heat is ready to stay around for a while as well. The UV index is forecast to be around 10, which they say is very high. So today, lots of sunshine, highs rising into the upper 80s. Due to the amount of humidity, though, it could feel just a bit warmer than that. Our heat index values will be in the mid-90s for today. Winds will be out of the south at around 10 to 20. Clear skies tonight with lows in the 60s. Tomorrow, temperatures maybe a tad warmer, up into the 90s, and the heat index values near 100 degrees. Winds will stay on the calm side out of the south at around 5 to 15. That sunshine is going to stick around for the rest of the week, and highs will rise to the mid to upper 90s. Conditions are going to be calm, but things are going to feel hotter because our dew points are going to be sticking around in the 60s as well. So more of the same. The forecast, the current conditions, they're next.
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1: The high today is southwesterly winds 5 to 10. Clear tonight, lows in the mid-60s. Sunny, low 90s for Tuesday. Southwesterly winds 5 to 10. We'll see overnight lows in the mid-60s. Mid-90s with sunshine on Wednesday. Southwesterly winds at around 5. We'll see a low in the upper 60s. More of the same. Sunny mid-90s on Thursday. Lows in the lower 70s. Sunny and hot mid-90s on Friday as well. Icy 90s right on through next weekend at this point in time. Yesterday made it to 89. Record high for this date was 110 in 1936, and the record low was 48 in 1975. Sunset 9 o'clock tonight, up at 5:54 tomorrow morning. Here in Spencer this hour, temperature reading is at 67 degrees. Mr. Bauer's on vacation this week, so I'll take a look at our morning farm news coming up next.
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1: Good morning. In farm news today, USDA again this month lowered various categories within its winter wheat production and yield forecast. Here's the latest out from Rod Bain.
13: Another reduction in winter wheat production per USDA's July crop production report. The Agriculture Department Friday noted a 4% decrease in forecasted production of this year's winter wheat crop from the previous month. This would contribute to a projected 29% year-over-year decrease in winter wheat production. Yield forecasts were also slightly lowered from June, down 0.1%, leading to an over 8% lowering in crop yield from the prior year. If the 46.7 bushel per acre yield forecast holds, that would be the lowest winter wheat yield total since 2015. Notable monthly production forecast reductions are recorded for red winter wheat, 5% for hard red, 4% for soft red. Also part of this month's crop production, an update on oranges, with a 3% increase from the April forecast in the domestic crop and an 11% rise from last season's final utilization. I'm Rod Bain reporting for the U.S. Department of Agriculture in Washington, D.C.
1: U.S. Secretary of Agriculture Brooke Rollins announced that 10 additional meat and poultry companies have adopted USDA's voluntary Product of USA label, making continued momentum behind the administration's efforts to help consumers easily identify products that are truly born, raised, harvested, and processed here in the United States. Since the USDA launched its nationwide awareness campaign earlier this year, more processors across the country have committed to using the Product of USA label, giving customers greater confidence that when they purchase products bearing that claim, they're directly supporting American farmers, ranchers, processors, and rural communities. Rollins said President Trump has made it clear that when American families buy American products, they should know exactly what they're getting. Of those 10 new companies, one in the state of Iowa, known as Upper Iowa Beef. As we talk swine health this morning, the Swine Health Advisory Committee helps build on what's working and accelerates action to ensure the national swine health strategy reflects producers' needs. Paul Ayers, an Illinois pork producer and chair of the advisory committee, said producer input delivers candid conversation, strong engagement, and clear sense of urgency.
14: All producers recognize the importance of a healthier herd, and we have a common goal. I think all producers want healthy pigs. We know the benefits of healthy pigs, and that's why we've established the Swine Health Advisory Committee, so we can move towards the long-term goals of eliminating PRRS and PED.
1: Ayers says programs such as the U.S. Swine Health Improvement Plan and the Certified Swine Sample Collector Program serve as foundational tools for pork producers. These initiatives help strengthen on-farm biosecurity, disease surveillance, and preparedness efforts, ensuring producers are better equipped to prevent, detect, and respond to foreign animal diseases should that threat emerge.
14: The National Pork Board's also taken a lot of steps to help enhance our preparedness and to prevent foreign animal diseases. So it's really comforting knowing that we have an association working on our behalf to advance tools and resources that can help us.
1: Progress starts on the farm, but lasting change only happens when the entire industry moves together. The Pork Checkoff is committed to giving producers the tools, support, and science-based information to make that happen. 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And the Iowa State University Extension and Outreach Dairy Team will be offering a couple of pasture walks as part of the Iowa Grazing Academy, a series of online sessions and in-person field days that provide practical skills and strategies for improving grazing practices for beef and dairy producers. Shelby Grush, Extension Forage Specialist at Iowa State, will walk attendees through species identification, biomass estimation techniques, the value of rotational stocking for plant health, and productivity and pasture problem diagnosis. In addition, Larry Tranel, Extension Dairy Specialist at Iowa State, will be on hand to discuss grazing dairy heifers, economics of organic dairying, and low-caste parlors, which will be showcased at both sites. Registration not required for the dairy pasture walks, and there is no cost. Here in Northwest Iowa, it is scheduled for August 19th, 12:30 till 3:30 at the Tori and Aaron Wilson Farm, which is located at 4375 Pierce Avenue at Paulina. And that's a look at your farm news this morning.
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1: At the top of the hour, 5 minutes away from 7 o'clock at this point in time. We are busy here these next couple of weeks with county fairs. I believe I'll be headed over

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2: The day. Alan Jackson, number one on the country charts with Don't Rock the Jukebox in 1990. And in 92, he released another song that went number one, Love's Got a Hold on Me. The early 90s were pretty huge for Alan Jackson. 90s weren't bad for Alabama as well. They were really hot in the 80s, and they were known as the artist of the decade. But they did release the second single from their album Pass It on this date in 1990, and it went to number one as well. It became the group's 28th number one consecutive hit. 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

0: of Hormuz. The U.S. fired missiles at Iran. Iran fired missiles at Jordan, Kuwait, Oman, and Qatar. It could raise gasoline prices again because oil prices have jumped. ABC's Selena Wang.
1: The U.S. blaming Iran for those continued attacks on ships in the Strait. U.S. officials had expected Iran to publicly commit to stop attacking ships in the Strait after weakened negotiations in Oman. But instead, Iran says it opened fire after several ships used unapproved routes and ignored warnings from its Navy. And now declaring it's closing the Strait until the end of American interventions in this region.
0: More Israeli air attacks on Gaza City. At least 6 Palestinians killed, including a 9-year-old girl. A dozen others were wounded, say Palestinian health officials. The Israeli military says it targeted terrorist infrastructure. Violent storms, flooding from Pennsylvania to Missouri, and extreme heat across much of the nation. In Philadelphia, Mayor Sherelle Parker.
2: We saw utility poles literally split in half. Like matchsticks.
3: A state of emergency declared in Philadelphia after fast-moving microburst storms tore through the city. Straight-line wind gusts of up to 70 miles per hour, ripping roofs off buildings and downing hundreds of trees, many landing on cars.
4: It was shocking because the car just got paid off.
0: ABC's Hannah Battah. And early estimates suggest more than 2,700 people died in England and Wales during May and June heat waves, say British health officials. South Carolina Senator Lindsey Graham died from a ruptured aorta from heart disease, says preliminary info from the medical examiner. A statement explaining his absence from the Senate, Kentucky's Mitch McConnell says he had a fall. He was in the hospital, now in rehab. You're listening to ABC News.
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7: And good morning. It is Monday, July 13th, and with a check of KICD News, I'm Kevin Talam. Well, if you've been paying attention to the forecast, Northwest Iowa is set to experience a mid-July heat wave all this week. On the KICD live line this morning is Sioux Falls National Weather Service meteorologist Matthew Myers. Matthew, good morning. People in Northwest Iowa need to prepare for some extreme hot temperatures this week, don't we?
8: Yeah, absolutely, Kevin. This week is certainly looking to be a pretty typical heat wave for the middle of July here as a big dome of high pressure expands across the northern part of the country for this week, giving us these above average temperatures.
7: The 5-day forecast is predicting temperatures to be in the low to mid 90s pretty much every day this week through Friday, and with heat indices even higher. Myers is recommending taking frequent breaks out of the sun and also checking on your neighbors if they don't have air conditioning.
8: Nothing wrong with being outdoors, even in the heat, but slow down, dress for summer, wearing lightweight clothing, especially light-colored clothing, so the darker colors that absorb heat and make you feel hotter than you actually need to be. Also, remember, drink plenty of water. Even if you'll be inside, drink plenty of water. Obviously, if you're inside, air conditioning, right? Don't get too much sun. Be indoors. Be in a controlled environment. Also, like you said, checking up on people. Be prepared to help those who may be a bit more vulnerable to the heat, such as maybe people who have pre-existing health issues or maybe older or younger people as well. That could be more susceptible to the higher-end heat we have here.
7: And once again, meteorologist Matthew Myers from the National Weather Service Office in Sioux Falls, we appreciate your time. In other news, a Sanborn man arrested in 2025, a year ago, on drug charges has reportedly accepted a plea deal. The O'Brien County Sheriff's Office says 29-year-old Hunter Kuntz of Sanborn was accused of selling methamphetamine to multiple informants, and some of those events occurred near school property and by public parks. Kuntz had first faced four counts of drug trafficking with a possible sentence of up to 25 years in prison. A jury trial had been set to take place next month. Now, according to online court records, a plea taking and sentencing is scheduled to take place on July 27th. Spencer Hospital has been nationally recognized with the Stroke Rural Recognition Silver Award. The award, presented by the American Heart Association, recognizes rural hospitals that demonstrate excellence in delivering timely, evidence-based stroke treatment and improving outcomes for patients. Strokes remain a leading cause of death and disability in the United States, and according to the American Heart Association, rural residents face a higher risk of stroke mortality than urban areas. Hospital President Brenda Tiefenthaler says the award reflects the dedication of their staff.
9: We are proud that our team at Spencer Hospital is being recognized for the important work we do every day to improve the lives of people in our community who are affected by stroke, giving them the best possible chance of recovery and survival.
7: And she says rural hospitals often face obstacles larger facilities don't usually have.
9: As a hospital in a rural community, we face challenges such as extended interfacility transportation times and limited staffing resources.
7: And the American Heart Association's Get With The Guidelines Silver Award is based on performance measures that include rapid stroke assessment, brain imaging, communication with emergency medical services, timely transfers when necessary, and adhering to evidence-based treatment guidelines. Tiefenthaler says high-quality stroke care is one of Spencer Hospital's top priorities.
9: We have made it a priority to ensure these challenges never compromise the standard of care our stroke patients receive. Rural communities deserve high-quality stroke care. I'm proud of our team's commitment to stroke care excellence and this achievement.
7: The American Heart Association praised Spencer Hospital for advancing stroke care in Northwest Iowa and helping improve health outcomes for rural residents. CASA has received a $5,000 donation from the Clay County Attorney's Office. Clay County Attorney Travis Johnson directed the contribution to CASA using funds recovered through the delinquent fines and court fees. CASA Executive Director Stephanie Henrich says the donation will be used for client assistance and mileage costs for advocates responding to crisis situations throughout the county.
10: Right now, there is no money that we have truly in Clay County. You know, you have money overall, but when you're spending about $80,000 to $90,000 a year on mileage, you know, you need extra money in different counties, and Clay County is one of them that is so busy. Right now, we are over 60 sexual assaults in Clay County, and we don't have enough money.
7: And CASA serves 19 Northwest Iowa counties and provides advocacy and support services for victims of sexual assault. Henrich says demand for those services has increased significantly in recent years.
10: When it comes to Clay County, we have tripled the sexual assaults in the last 2-3 years, and we need extra funding. You know, we did everything to sacrifice to stay in Clay County, and at this point, like, we're not getting supported by the community, and Travis was nice enough to help us in that community.
7: And community members interested in supporting the organization can donate or volunteer through CASA. Henrich says contributions such as the attorney's office donation help ensure the agency can continue providing services to survivors across Clay County. And finally, reports of blue-green algae are beginning to surface in parts of the Iowa Great Lakes. Iowa DNR fisheries biologist Andrew Carlson says blooms are common this time of year.
11: Too much cause for concern right now, but we do want to recommend that people keep their small animals, their dogs, small children, etc., out of the water at this time.
7: He says warm water and excess nutrients can create favorable conditions for the algae.
11: The water's really turbid or green or has a sort of a whitish-gray appearance to it. Probably not a good idea to swim in that kind of turbid, you know, filthy water. But if you have clear water, you're probably okay.
7: Now, it is recommended you pay close attention to water conditions before swimming. And according to the DNR's most recent beach monitoring data, swimming is currently not recommended at Emerson Bay Beach on West Okoboji due to elevated algae levels. Meanwhile, Crandall's Beach on Big Spirit Lake has returned to normal status. And that has been a check of news on KICD. I'm Kevin Talam, and don't forget, download our brand new Northwest Iowa Now app, powered by Thrivent Financial, Jason Jacobs, and Pete House Sanitation.
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3: 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Those services are today at 10:30 at Holy Family Catholic Church in Emmitsburg, burial at St. James Catholic Cemetery in Clare. 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Warner Funeralman Spencer in charge of arrangements for 89-year-old Mike Bear of Spencer. Services for 36-year-old Daniel Ort of Primgar will be Tuesday at 10:30 at Sutherland Church of Christ, burial at Pleasant Hill Cemetery at Primgar. The visitation is today after 4 p.m., family present from 5:30 till 7:30 at the Eldridge Family Funeral Home in Primgar. 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Funeral Mass is Tuesday at 10:30 at Resurrection of Our Lord Catholic Church, the St. Sebastian Parish in Pocahontas. Burial at the Calvary Cemetery at Lorenz. Visitation is today, 4 till 6 p.m. at the Powers Funeral Home in Lorenz. A rosary to follow at 6 tonight. In lieu of flowers, for remembrance of Carol's life, family requests that any memorial donations be sent to Mark Sernett in Lorenz to be allocated for charitable causes near and dear to Carol's heart. Powers Funeral in Lorenz handling arrangements for 86-year-old Carol Jane Cooker Sernett of Fort Dodge, formerly of Lorenz. Funeral services for 93-year-old Richard Dick Allen of Spencer. They're Tuesday afternoon at 2 at Faith Lutheran Church in Spencer. Visitation 1 hour prior to the service at the church. Warner Funeralman Spencer handling arrangements for 93-year-old Dick Allen of Spencer. Services for 84-year-old Carol Jean Segrin of Des Moines and formerly of Emmitsburg will be Wednesday at 10 at Hamilton's Funeral Home in Des Moines with a visitation from 9 until 10 prior to the service. Graveside services will follow at the Rush Lake Cemetery at Curlew. Hamilton's Funeral Home in Des Moines handling arrangements for 84-year-old Carol Jean Segrin of Des Moines and formerly of Emmitsburg. Services for 100-year-old Elaine Nurse of Sheldon. 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
15: 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Well, this high pressure system is moved into the broadcast area, bringing with it lots of sunshine. And the sunshine and the heat are here to stay for a while as well. So hydration, and watch your UV rays as well. Wear lots of sunscreen, limit time outdoors, find some shade, wear lightweight clothing and a hat and some sunglasses, okay? Lots of sunshine in the forecast for today, as our highs are going to be in the upper 80s. But due to that humidity out there, it could feel just a tad bit hotter. But the winds won't be very strong as well, 10 to 15 mile an hour. Skies clear tonight, back down into the 60s. Temperatures are going to be a bit warmer tomorrow, highs in the low 90s. And then we'll look at mid 90s for Wednesday. Heat index values could need that 100 degree mark. So sunshine is going to be sticking around for the rest of the week. Highs are going to rise in the mid to upper 90s. Conditions are going to be fairly calm as well, but it's going to feel a little bit hotter because our dew points are right in the 60s as well. So we'll be back with our forecast. Current conditions coming up next.
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3: 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Good morning. There's more of a shooting war between the U.S. and Iran. Iran hit a container ship in the Strait

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3: A high today in the upper 80s, southwesterly winds 5 to 10. Clear skies tonight, humid, lows in the mid-60s. Sunny, low 90s on Tuesday, winds out of the southwest at 5 to 10. Clear and a low in the mid-60s on the nighttime hours. Wednesday, sunny mid-90s, the high, southwesterly winds at 5. Clear skies Wednesday night, lows in the upper 60s. Sunny on Thursday, mid-90s, the high, but the lows in the 70s. And Friday, sunny and hot, mid-90s for the daytime high as well. Yesterday, 89, the high. Record high for this date, 110 in 1936. Record low is 48 in 1975. We do have sunshiny skies in Spencer and a temperature reading here this morning. We're currently at 69 degrees. 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
6: Alec Gurdon heading on home to score. Tigers lead. And the Rebels are going to run all the way to Des Moines next week.
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6: 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A 99-yard kick return for a touchdown. There's the count. We get a three count for the referee. There's the win by four.
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8: Taking a look at your weekend scoreboard. Class 1A and 2A regional semifinals were played for high school softball on Friday night. In Class 1A Region 6, it was Newell Fonda beating North Union in an all-KICD 9-county area battle by a score of 5-3. The Mustangs advance into the Class 1A Region 6 championship game. They will play host to St. Mary's of Remsen coming up on July 13th at 7 o'clock. For Class 2A Region 6 in the semifinals, Sioux Central fell to Hinton by a score of 1-0. Also on Friday night was the Class 3A and 4A baseball sub-state quarterfinals. Class 3A sub-state 1 saw Spencer lose to Sioux Center by a score of 8-3, and Storm Lake fall to Bishop Heelan of Sioux City 7-0. Bringing both the Tigers and Tornadoes seasons to an end. Class 3A, 4A, and 5A had their semifinals for regional softball on Saturday. In Class 3A Region 6, Spirit Lake lost to Algona 4-2. For Class 4A Region 3, Spencer lost to Bishop Heelan of Sioux City 10-3. And Class 4A Region 6 had Storm Lake drop to North Polk 12-0. District Championship games were held on Saturday for Class 1A and 2A baseball. In Class 1A Substate 1, MMCRU lost to St. Mary's of Remsen by a score of 5-2. For Class 2A Substate 1 District 1 Championship, Okoboji dropped to West Lyon 12-2. The Minnesota Twins played a three-game weekend series at home against Los Angeles Angels. Friday night, it was the Angels picking up the 4-3 win. Grayson Rodriguez got the win on the mound. Zebby Matthews took the loss for Minnesota. The Twins bounced back with a 5-3 win on Saturday. Tommy Nance got the win pitching, while Mitch Ferris took the loss. Yandres Gomez got the save. And on Sunday, the Twins took the series with a 4-2 win. Taj Bradley gets the win on the hill. Jose Siriano the loss, and Andrew Morris the save. After the 2-1 series win this weekend, the Twins are 3 games back from a tie for first in the American League Central between the Chicago White Sox and the Cleveland Guardians. The Twins currently are tied for the final wild card spot with the Seattle Mariners, 3 back from the Guardians, who hold the second spot, and 6.5 back from the Yankees, who hold the top wild card spot. This week is All-Star Week. Tonight will be the Home Run Derby, and then tomorrow at 7 o'clock, the American League and National League All-Star teams will face off in Philadelphia, the starters being Dylan Cease and Christopher Sanchez. The Twins will be back in action on Friday for a 3-game weekend set in Chicago against the Cubs. That's a look at sports on KICD. For Northwest Iowa Now, I'm Stephen Cutler.
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Things with Megan Maroney, Big Country 107.7. If you want to smell like that pretty girl, she's just launched her first fragrance. It's called Calliope. She says the perfume can capture memories, emotions, and important moments in life, much like a song. Calliope comes in a heart-shaped bottle designed to look like it has been shattered and pieced back together with silver glitter. Look for that in your stores soon if you want to sell like Megan Maroney. We got more country music news in just a few short minutes right now. This one's from Jared Neiman. Toasting it, drinking to it all night long. Big Country 107.7. Good morning.

0: Drink to that all night long, Jared Neiman, Big Country 107.7. Well, we told you earlier that Megan Maroney's got a new fragrance out called Calliope. In the same sort of vein here, Luke Bryan was asked what country music smells like. Well, that's a silly question, but he didn't laugh it off. He kind of gave it some serious thought. Luke's answer, a perm at a hair salon and a funnel cake. Fair enough. Other country music news, Russell Dickerson, a big hit, obviously, at Arnold's Park. Didn't have the opportunity to go, but I saw a Facebook post and the crowd looked amazing. Everybody had wonderful things to say about it, so it was great to see another awesome show on the shores of Westlake Okoboji. If you're at Arnold's Park, if you're going to the show, obviously, it doesn't cost to get into the park. It costs to do the rides, but you can wander through the park. But if you're there, you've got to do the roller coaster. Arnold's Park roller coaster is one of my all-time faves ever. I can't do things that go round and round in circles. I like roller coasters, but I'm going to say nay, nay to this one at Six Flags Over Texas. They opened Tormenta Rampaging Run. It's the first Giga Dive coaster. And I said, first what? A Giga Dive coaster, they tell me, is defined as one that pauses the riders at the edge of an almost vertical drop of at least 300 feet. It slowly rises the riders to the top of their 309-foot edge, and then it leaves them hanging face first over the edge for about 3 suspenseful seconds before they plunge 285 feet down. The coaster reaches speeds of 87 mile an hour, features 2 inversions. See, that's the part. That's upside down. I can't do that. In that ride as well. 3-second pause at the top. I hope they feature a laundromat there as well.
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0: By golly, it ain't a bad life, is it? Thomas Rhett, Big Country 107.7. Good morning, Rhonda Wedeking with you on a Monday. Hope you had a good weekend. We camped over the weekend. Thought it was going to be hot, hot, hot. But it really wasn't terrible. I know that's what we've got in the forecast for the next several days. Is sunny, highs in the upper 80s, and southwesterly winds at around 5 to 10. Clear tonight, humid, lows in the mid-60s. Sunny on Tuesday, lower 90s for the daytime high. And that's the forecast you're going to see for the rest of the work week. In Spencer this hour, we do have sunshiny skies and we're at 71 degrees. Well, I just added some really cool photos to our website. Those folks vying to get tickets to see Martina McBride. I asked you to share your Independence Day photos, your red, white, and blue photos for a chance to see the Independence Day singer. And all you have to do is upload the photo to our website at bigcountry1077.com. You can do it through Thursday. And coming up this Friday, we will draw 5 lucky winners, each of those folks getting a pair of tickets to the show and gate passes to this year's Clay County Fair as well. So good luck. Over the weekend, we got several new photos, and they're fun to take a peek at as well. We are going to be your ticket central for the next several days, or several weeks, I should say, because after this promotion, we'll have fun giveaways to see Cooper Allen at Arnold's Park. We also have Lee Greenwood tickets. And yeah, I might have a couple of tickets to see Cole Swindell at the Clay County Fair as well. So keep listening for your chance to be a big winner on Big Country 107.7.
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1: ABC News, I'm Chuck Sievertson. The U.S. and Iran again shooting missiles at each other. Iran hit a container ship in the Strait of Hormuz. The U.S. fired missiles at Iran. Iran fired missiles at Jordan, Kuwait, Oman, and Qatar. Oil prices have jumped. ABC's Selena Wang.
2: Iran says it opened fire after several ships used unapproved routes and ignored warnings from its Navy. And now declaring it's closing the strait until the end of American interventions in this region.
1: More Israeli air attacks on Gaza City. At least six Palestinians were killed, say Palestinian health officials. The Israeli military says it targeted terrorists. Extreme heat spreading across more of the nation. South Carolina Senator Lindsey Graham died from a ruptured aorta from heart disease, says preliminary info from the medical examiner. In a statement on his absence from the Senate, Kentucky's Mitch McConnell says he had a fall and was in the hospital, now in rehab. He's 84. This is ABC News.
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7: And good morning. It is Monday, July 13th, and with a check of KICD News, I'm Kevin Talam. Well, if you've been paying attention to the forecast, Northwest Iowa is set to experience a mid-July heat wave all this week. On the KICD live line this morning is Sioux Falls National Weather Service meteorologist Matthew Myers. Matthew, good morning. People in Northwest Iowa need to prepare for some extreme hot temperatures this week, don't we?
8: Yeah, absolutely, Kevin. This week is certainly looking to be a pretty typical heat wave for the middle of July here as a big dome of high pressure expands across the northern part of the country for this week, giving us these above average temperatures.
7: The 5-day forecast is predicting temperatures to be in the low to mid 90s pretty much every day this week through Friday, and with heat indices even higher. Myers is recommending taking frequent breaks out of the sun and also checking on your neighbors if they don't have air conditioning.
8: Nothing wrong with being outdoors, even in the heat, but slow down, dress for summer, wearing lightweight clothing, especially light-colored clothing, so wear the darker colors that absorb heat and make you feel hotter than you actually need to be. Also, remember, drink plenty of water. Even if you'll be inside, drink plenty of water. Obviously, if you're inside, air conditioning, right? Don't get too much sun. Be indoors. Be in a controlled environment. Also, like you said, checking up on people. Be prepared to help those who may be a bit more vulnerable to the heat, such as maybe people who have pre-existing health issues or maybe older or younger people as well that could be more susceptible to the higher-end heat we have here.
7: And once again, meteorologist Matthew Myers from the National Weather Service Office in Sioux Falls, we appreciate your time. In other news, a Sanborn man arrested in 2025, a year ago, on drug charges, has reportedly accepted a plea deal. The O'Brien County Sheriff's Office says 29-year-old Hunter Kuntz of Sanborn was accused of selling methamphetamine to multiple informants, and some of those events occurred near school property and by public parks. Kuntz had first faced four counts of drug trafficking with a possible sentence of up to 25 years in prison. A jury trial had been set to take place next month. Now, according to online court records, a plea taking and sentencing is scheduled to take place on July 27th. Spencer Hospital has been nationally recognized with the Stroke Rural Recognition Silver Award. The award, presented by the American Heart Association, recognizes rural hospitals that demonstrate excellence in delivering timely, evidence-based stroke treatment and improving outcomes for patients. Strokes remain a leading cause of death and disability in the United States, and according to the American Heart Association, rural residents face a higher risk of stroke mortality than urban areas. Hospital President Brenda Tiefenthaler says the award reflects the dedication of their staff.
9: We are proud that our team at Spencer Hospital is being recognized for the important work we do every day to improve the lives of people in our community who are affected by stroke, giving them the best possible chance of recovery and survival.
7: And she says rural hospitals often face obstacles larger facilities don't usually have.
9: As a hospital in a rural community, we face challenges such as extended interfacility transportation times and limited staffing resources.
7: And the American Heart Association's Get With the Guidelines Silver Award is based on performance measures that include rapid stroke assessment, brain imaging, communication with emergency medical services, timely transfers when necessary, and adhering to evidence-based treatment guidelines. Tiefenthaler says high-quality stroke care is one of Spencer Hospital's top priorities.
9: We have made it a priority to ensure these challenges never compromise the standard of care our stroke patients receive. Rural communities deserve high-quality stroke care. I'm proud of our team's commitment to stroke care excellence and this achievement.
7: The American Heart Association praised Spencer Hospital for advancing stroke care in Northwest Iowa and helping improve health outcomes for rural residents. CASA has received a $5,000 donation from the Clay County Attorney's Office. Clay County Attorney Travis Johnson directed the contribution to CASA using funds recovered through the delinquent fines and court fees. CASA Executive Director Stephanie Henrich says the donation will be used for client assistance and mileage costs for advocates responding to crisis situations throughout the county.
10: Right now, there is no money that we have truly in Clay County. You know, you have money overall, but when you're spending about $80,000 to $90,000 a year on mileage, you know, you need extra money in different counties, and Clay County is one of them that is so busy. Right now, we are over 60 sexual assaults in Clay County, and we don't have enough money.
7: And CASA serves 19 Northwest Iowa counties and provides advocacy and support services for victims of sexual assault. Henrich says demand for those services has increased significantly in recent years.
10: When it comes to Clay County, we have tripled the sexual assaults in the last 2-3 years, and we need extra funding. You know, we did everything to sacrifice to stay in Clay County, and at this point, like, we're not getting supported by the community, and Travis was nice enough to help us in that community.
7: And community members interested in supporting the organization can donate or volunteer through CASA. Henrich says contributions such as the attorney's office donation help ensure the agency can continue providing services to survivors across Clay County. And finally, reports of blue-green algae are beginning to surface in parts of the Iowa Great Lakes. Iowa DNR fisheries biologist Andrew Carlson says blooms are common this time of year.
11: Too much cause for concern right now, but we do want to recommend that people keep their small animals, their dogs, small children, etc., out of the water at this time.
7: He says warm water and excess nutrients can create favorable conditions for the algae.
11: The water is really turbid or green or has a sort of a whitish gray appearance to it. Probably not a good idea to swim in that kind of turbid, you know, filthy water. But if you have clear water, you're probably okay.
7: Now, it is recommended you pay close attention to water conditions before swimming. And according to the DNR's most recent beach monitoring data, swimming is currently not recommended at Emerson Bay Beach on West Okoboji due to elevated algae levels. Meanwhile, Crandall's Beach on Big Spirit Lake has returned to normal status. And that has been a check of news on KICD. I'm Kevin Talam, and don't forget, download our brand new Northwest Iowa Now app, powered by Thrivent Financial, Jason Jacobs, and Pete House Sanitation.
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13: Sunshine today, well, actually all week long. Our forecast does not change much throughout the upcoming work week. Sunny and highs in the upper 80s, southwesterly winds 5 to 10. Clear tonight, humid, lows will be in the mid-60s. Sunny and low 90s for Tuesday with lows in the mid-60s. Wednesday, sunny, mid-90s, lows in the upper 60s. Sunny, mid-90s for Thursday, lows in the lower 70s. And sunny and hot, mid-90s for the high on Friday. Yesterday made it to 89 degrees. Right now in Spencer this hour, we're at 72. 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We've got the morning market preview. Carl Setzer coming up next.
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16: This is Carl Setzer from Conscious Egg Consulting with your Monday morning market preview. Mixed trade here this morning. We got corn 3 to 4, now approaching 5 cents higher in overnight trade. Soybeans up anywhere from 8 to 10 cents trading overnight. Wheat 1 to 2 cents lower. And a lot of what we're seeing in overnight trade here is a correction from last Friday's WASD report in the wheat complex. Corn and soybeans seeing a little bit of buying interest there, and that's coming from the weather side. I'm not going to dive into that WASD report too much on the grains, but I'm going to point out a couple things that pointed out of interest. And I've been talking a little bit more about wheat on the air here, and I realize that, you know, we don't really raise a lot of wheat in north central Iowa, but like I said, this is becoming much more of a factor via that grain correlation to corn. And something I want to point out on wheat: the U.S. winter wheat yield this year is forecast at 54.9 bushels per acre. That is the lowest since 2015. Total U.S. wheat production this year is going to be the smallest crop since 1970. What does this mean? A lot less wheat for purposes that could displace corn, mainly feed. But there's other, we see some wheat make its way into ethanol and some other production, and they could be displaced by corn. The big thing is on the export market, a lot of our feed grain exporters sometimes want to take feed wheat. A little bit more corn demand coming at us. So there is a positive trend there taking place. Also, trade looking at some of the areas where the winter wheat crop has seen the greatest stress. And look at the corn in the same area in the corn crop now starting to see that same stress as it gets a little bit more developed. So a little bit of weather premium coming back into that corn complex to start out the week. Same on soybeans here, along with the fact South American farmers, harvest taking place down there, but not a lot of selling interest. Currency valuation's a big reason for that. Also, farmers just holding out, hoping the market gets a little bit better, mainly Argentina. Argentine soybean sales down 40% from last year at this time. At the same time, the U.S. Soybean demand picking up here. Trade between corn and soybeans today, I'm looking at corn 4 to 6 cents higher as we get day trade started. Soybeans up 8 to 10. Moving over to livestock, not a lot of surprises in the WASD report from last week on cattle or hogs. Bottom line, looking at U.S. Pork production, expected to decline about 40 million pounds this year, down about 150 million pounds next year. Basically, that's coming just from some consolidation in that industry. Beef production down 150 million pounds this year, down 190 million pounds on that 2027 and projection. And that's just from the tightening U.S. cattle herd. Not a lot we can do about that right now. We just don't have the numbers to increase our beef production. USDA, though, I was looking at the beef import forecast. Even with a decline in production, our beef imports expected to hold right around that 6 billion pounds. So it doesn't look like we're forecasting big beef imports. To me, that's a good sign for the consumer to decide here. Looks like we're going to have to see some higher prices for maybe a little bit longer in that beef case. We'll keep an eye on it. Today's trade, likely going to see a little bit of a rebound in cattle from last week. Hogs a little pressure, but hogs oversold. I doubt we see heavy selling. This has been Carl Sitzer from Consus Ag Consulting.
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0: Jake Owen, anywhere with you. Big Country 107.7, 23 minutes past 8 o'clock. Good morning. It's Brain Games time. Studio hotlines 580-1077. Hunger Struck, our sponsor on a Monday. So a free meal. Hunger Struck provides meals at Hap Kettleson in Everly on Wednesday nights. Mighty fine eating. So we've got a free meal for you. That's what you're going to win with the first right answer. Back with that question after this.
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0: 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Let's go to television for your category today. Which live-action sitcom has aired the most episodes? You know, when you look at most episodes on television for a TV show, Gunsmoke beats everybody. We're going to go to sitcoms, though. Which live-action sitcom has aired the most episodes? Your choices are Cheers, Married with Children, Friends, or The Adventures of Ozzie and Harriet. Which live-action sitcom has aired the most episodes? Cheers, Married with Children, Friends, or The Adventures of Ozzie and Harriet? Good luck.

0: Old Dominion taking you down memory lane, Big Country 107.7, and we're doing that with these television shows as well. Which live-action sitcom has aired the most episodes? Cheers, Married with Children, Friends, Adventures of Ozzie and Harriet. My guess was Married with Children. I was incorrect. The Adventures of Ozzie and Harriet. Now, a little bit before my time, but it does hold the record for the most episodes of any live-action sitcom. 435 episodes broadcast from 1952 to 1966, obviously starring the real-life Nelson family, Ozzie, Harriet, David, and Ricky Nelson. The series was adapted from a successful radio show and became one of television's defining family comedies. Although newer sitcoms like The Simpsons have produced far more episodes, The Adventures of Ozzie and Harriet still hold the record for the among live-action sitcoms. So The Adventures of Ozzie and Harriet, Mark Josem of Primgar gets it right, so we'll send him the $10 to spend. No. It's the free meal at the Hap Kettleson provided by Hungerstruck, our sponsor, here on this Monday morning. We'll do it again on Wednesday right here on Big Country 107.7. Stay tuned. I'm going to take a look at birthdays and anniversaries next.
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0: 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As I took a look at the celebrity list today, Patrick Stewart, television actor, you know, Jean-Luc Picard on Star Trek, he's 86. Harrison Ford is 84 today. Cheech Marin turns 80 today as well. Local celebrities that are celebrating include Heather. First of all, I'll do a belated. The mayor of Ocheyedan, Jewel Garms of Ocheyedan, celebrated a birthday yesterday. We hope it was a good one, Jewel. Heather Pullman of Lakeville, Minnesota. Heather turns 41 today. How does that happen? You can't be that old. Shelley Bergstead of Spencer. Happy birthday to you, Shelley. Cindy Hahn of Spencer celebrates a birthday. Dana Anderson of Spencer. Happy birthday to you. Carmi Miller celebrating today. Remy Clymer of Spencer has a birthday. Lester and Stacy Cagle. Happy anniversary to you. 12 years, it looks like. Larry Hoffman of Grettinger, happy birthday to you as well, Larry. We'll put everybody in the drawing for the free cake from Hy-Vee and Spencer, which we draw for every Friday morning. Winner gets a certificate. You take it to the bakery at Hy-Vee and Spencer. They'll show you what lovely cakes you can choose from. 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

0: Morgan Wallen, Post Malone, and I Ain't Coming Back. 22 minutes away from the top of the hour. Sunshiny skies, warm temperatures. That's what we're looking at today. But let's make sure we keep our pets safe as well. The folks at All Pets Animal Clinic have all the latest information. So let's check in with them this morning.
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1: 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And where they are sitting at this morning. But first, let's take a look at how they closed yet on Friday. September corn up 8 at 439.5. New crop December corn up 9 at 461 at the final bell on Friday, with March up 8.5 at 475.75. Soybeans for August up 14 on Friday at 1191.75. September, make that new crop November up 9.25, 1190.75. And at the final bell last week, January up 9 at 1204.75. Chicago wheat for September closed up 20.5 on Friday at 640.25. Soybean meal for August up $3 at 320.40. And soybean oil for August up 54 points on Friday at 70.46. Livestock closing prices at the end of last week. August live cattle down 5 at 235.20. October down 105 at 230.55. December live cattle closed down 127 on Friday at 230.27. And February down 125 at 231.72. Feeder cattle for August down 155 at 354.60. September down 197 on Friday at 351.02. October feeder cattle down 197 at 347.35. And November wrapped up Friday's action down 185 at 344.02. Lean hogs for August down 85 on, up 85 on Friday at $99. October down 57 at 85.07. December lean hogs down 47 on Friday's final bell at 76.25. And February down 40 at 79.85. Now looking at how markets have traded so far here this morning. First bell rang at 8:30. September corn up 2.75 at 442.25. New crop December up 3.75 at 464.75. And March corn today up 3.5 at 479.25. Soybeans for August up 4 at 1195.75. New crop November up 2.5 at 1193.25. And January soybeans up 1.75 at 1206.5. Chicago wheat for December down 1.5 at 652.75. Soybean meal for August down $2 at 318.40, and soybean oil for August up 151 points at 71.97. End of your livestock today. Live cattle for August no change at 235.20. October up 35 at 230.90. December live cattle up 50 at 230.77, and February up 42 at 231.62. Feeder cattle for August up 50 at 355.10. September up 7 at 351.22. October feeder cattle down 2 at 347.32, and November down 20 at 343.82. Lean hogs for August up 82 at 99.82. October up 92 at $86. December lean hogs up 55 at 76.80. And February up 32 at 80.17. That's a look at your opening market prices. Continuing with crude oil, August is up 230 points at 73.71. And your Dow Jones Industrial is up 98 points at 53,004. 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

0: I'll be your honeybee. Big Country 107.7, Blake Shelton, 8 minutes past 9. Forecast short and sweet. It's just going to be hot and sunny for the next several days. Sunny upper 80s for the high today. Clear tonight and a low in the 60s. A little bit warmer in the low 90s for tomorrow. Right now here in Spencer, sunshine and 77.
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0: 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Let's see how the markets are trading this morning. 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
1: September corn up 4.25 at 4.43 3/4. December up 5.25 for new crop at 4.66 1/4. And March up 5.5 at 4.81 1/4. Soybeans for August up 3 3/4 at 11.95 3/4. New crop November up 3 1/4 11.94. With January up 3 at 12.07 1/2. Chicago wheat for September down 5 at 6.35 1/4. Soybean meal for August down 250 at 317.90, and soybean oil for August up 190 points at 72.36. Lean hog, make that live cattle for August up 47 at 235.62, October up 97 at 231.52, December live cattle up 102 at 231.30, and February up 85 at 232.05. Feeder cattle for August up 292 at 357.52, September up 217 at 353.15. October feeder cattle up 167 at 349.02, and November up 145 at 345.47. Lean hogs for August up 87 at 99.87, October up 47 at 85.50, December lean hogs down 2 at 76.22, and February down 20 at 79.65. Crude oil for August up 260 points at 74.01, your Dow Jones Industrial down 43 points at 52,866. Those are markets on Big Country 107.7.
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1: Carly Pearce with her truck on fire. 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She's going to be at the Sioux Empire Fair in Sioux Falls coming up on August 1st. 9:30. Taking a ride this morning. Here's Jason Aldean.

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0: Luke Combs, Days Like These, Big Country 107.7. With warm temperatures here throughout this work week, one of the things you want to do, stay cool. How about jump in the river? Shayla B. Canoe Float is coming up again this weekend, this Saturday, July 18th. The theme for this year is family, and they're dedicating to float to the Faulkner family. So, but they do like to have a lot of fun. You might see the Adams family. You might see the Brady Bunch, but theme is family. And so show them and the Shayla B. family all the love. It's a $25. You get a shirt, a meal at Koenig's River Bottom. Starts at the Dead Horse Canyon, ends at Crone's Pasture, and registration about 11. Sounds like they'll start the float around noon. So Canoe Floaters mark Saturday on your calendar.
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0: Thunder.
9: August soybeans up 5 1/4 at 11.97. September soybeans up 5 at 11.82 1/4. And November up 4 1/2 at 11.95 1/4. September Chicago wheat down 1/4 at 64. December up 1/2 at 6.55. Soybean oil August up 1.98 at 72.44. September up 1.89 at 71.81. For live cattle, October up 80 at 231.35, December up 67 at 230.95, and February up 62 at 231.82. For feeder cattle, September up 172 at 352.75, October up 125 at 348.60, and November up 125 at 348.60. August lean hogs up 6 1/4 at 9.96 1/4. October up 17 at 4. August lean hogs up 62 at 99.62. October up 17 at 85.25. And December down 22 at 76.02. 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

0: Zach Brown Band as she's walking away here on Big Country 107.7. Good Monday to you, Big Country 107.7 live. Doppler forecast. Sunny today with a high of 90. Clear tonight with a low of 65. Tomorrow, sunny with a high of 92. Tomorrow night, clear with a low of 66. Wednesday, sunny with a high of 94. Wednesday night, clear with a low of 68. Thursday, sunny, 94. Thursday night, clear with a low of 72. Friday, sunny and hot with a high of 95. Friday night, clear with a low of 71. Saturday, sunny, 93. And sunny Sunday with a high of 92. A good warm week in front of us. Enjoy the July summer. Currently, we're at 65% humidity with southwest winds at 10 miles per hour. And 80 is the current temp. And again, today, we're expecting that high to reach 90. You can see the full forecast online anytime. 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We have great music coming your way from Cole Swindell, Scotty McCreary, Corey Kent. 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

0: Big Country 107.7, Scotty McCreary. That was called You Time. Okay, so this week we are going to be giving away tickets to see Martina McBride, who will be at this year's Clay County Fair on Tuesday, September 15th. Here's how you can win. All right, take all the pictures that you took, not all of them. 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You have through Thursday to do that, because Friday we will randomly draw 5 lucky winners to receive a pair of tickets and gate passes to the fair. And check it out. 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It is time to go ahead and check the markets right now. Here's Stephen Cutler.
1: September corn up 5.5 at 445. New crop December up 6.25 at 467.25, with March corn up 6.5 at 482. Soybeans for August up 6.25 at 1198. November new crop up 5.25 at 1196.25, with January up 5.5 at 1210.25. Chicago wheat for September down 2 at 638.25. Soybean meal for August down 150 at 318.90. And soybean oil for August up 211 points at 72.57. In your livestock, live cattle for August up 87 at 236.07. October up 135 at 231.90. December live cattle up 135 at 231.62. And February up 140 at 232.60. Feeder cattle for August up 335 at 357.95. September up 312 at 354.15. October feeder cattle up 267 at $350.02, with November up 222 at 346.25. Lean hogs for August up 72 at 99.72. October up 2 at 85.10. December lean hogs down 37 at 75.87. And February down 55 at 79.30. Crude oil for August up 329 points at 74.73, and your Dow Jones Industrials down 110 points at 52,796. Those are markets on Big Country 107.7.
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Kane Brown and Backseat Driver, Big Country 107.7, 10:34 is the time. Hey, good Monday morning to you. I'm Nikki Thunder. Hope you're all having a good day and a good weekend. Now, the 4-H fundraiser at the fairgrounds on Saturday was such a wonderful place to be. A lot of fun people. It was cool to see all the runners and everybody just getting together with raising funds for a great cause. Young girls singing some karaoke tunes. It was just a good time. And of course, I'd like to say hello to Franklin Barkley. Hey, thank you for being such a loyal listener. We like that. It is National Beans and Franks Day today. I'll tell you why it's celebrated right after this. Here's Shane Proffitt. This is called Long Live Country here on Big Country 107.7.

0: That's Shane Prophet. That's Long Live Country on Big Country 107.7. Nikki Thunder with you. And today it is a special day. It is National Beans and Franks Day, celebrated every July 13th to honor the classic American comfort food of baked beans and hot dogs. You know, it celebrates how often we refer to it as Beanie Weenies or Franks and Beans here in the United States. And of course, the dish is a variation of pork and beans, substituting hot dogs for pork, and it's typically served in casual settings, making a beloved comfort food. Lots of potlucks, lots of barbecues, and yeah, it's always good to have some beans. And baked beans have been, they've been a staple in American cuisine since the Civil War, when they were among the first canned convenience foods. The exact origin of combining beans with Franks is uncertain, but the dish gained popularity in the 20th century during the Great Depression and World War II due to its affordability and simplicity. Here is a great way you can celebrate National Beans and Franks Day. Hey, how about this? You can cook at home. Prepare your own beans and Franks using some canned baked beans, maybe some sliced hot dogs, you know, maybe adding ingredients like brown sugar. Ooh, that would give it a little sweet kick. Maybe onions, maybe mustard, barbecue sauce for extra flavor. Maybe have a picnic or a cookout. Yeah, you can share the dish with friends and family outdoors, pairing it with sides like coleslaw, corn on the cob, or kebabs. Yeah. And you can experiment. Yeah, experiment with recipes. Try casseroles, stews, maybe plant-based variations to create unique versions of the classic dish. And of course, share on social media. You can use hashtags like Beans and Franks Day to connect with other enthusiasts. I have to admit, I didn't eat beans a lot when I was younger. I do today, but I think I was a little chicken eating beans after I watched Blazing Saddles as a child. Of course, we laughed, but I thought, I don't want to eat beans if I want to get embarrassed. Hey, keep it here. Great music coming up from Kenny Chesney, Hardy, and also Kelsey Ballerini on Big Country 107.7.
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0: Kelsey Ballerini. That is Baggage here on Big Country 107.7. And it is fair season, county fair season. And Big Country 107.7 will be making stops at various county fairs here in our broadcast area. Tune in each week for interviews from the fairs as we talk to fair board members, organizers, 4-H members, lots of people that are involved in getting county fairs going. Now, this week, we will be covering the Cherokee County Fair. Oh, yeah, I'll be heading down there and checking things out. Reports brought to you by CS Agro of Calumet, Tri-States Grain, United Bank of Iowa, and Algona Livestock. And, of course, other fairs that we will be covering include Osceola County Fair in Sibley, Palo Alto County Fair in Emmitsburg, Pocahontas County Fair, Dickinson County Fair in Spirit Lake, O'Brien County Fair in Premgar, and Emmett County Fair in Estherville. So we'll have those interviews here during county fair season. We have the markets coming up, also music on the way from Thompson Square and Luke Combs on Big Country 107.7.
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0: 7-7, taking a quick peek at the markets here. October up 8 at 231 and a quarter. Let's see here. December is up 67 at 230.95, and February up 62 at 231.82. And we're going to go on to corn, and that is up 5 1/4 at... Yep, it's up at 5 1/4 at 4:45 3/4. December up 7 1/2 at 4:68 1/2. And then soybeans, that's up 11 at 1:27 1/4. And August up 11 1/2 at 1:20 30 1/4. 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

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Happy Monday, Nikki Fender with you. 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Look at the calendar page because there are all kinds of great things going on in the area. I see that there is a intro to piano group classes. Yeah, so check that out. You want to get in touch with Arts on Grand for that water fusion at the Spencer Public Library. That's at 6 o'clock today. And there's a big band, the Dick Bauman Big Band in Okoboji. So lots of fun things up at Okoboji. Also, they have the summer theater. That's always a fun one to check out too. We have a look at that weather forecast on the way. And then also music from Jordan Davis and Taylor Swift. Luke Bryan. Weather coming up right after this. Remember, check us out online anywhere, anytime at Big Country 107.7. We are streaming. That's brought to you by the Hefty Seed Company. Our website is awesome. Check it.

0: 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Here's your live Doppler forecast. Going to be a warm one. Today, sunny with a high of 90. Clear tonight with a low of 65. Tomorrow, sunny with a high of 92. Tomorrow night, clear with a low of 66. Wednesday, sunny with a high of 94. Wednesday night, clear with a low of 68. Thursday, sunny, 94. Thursday night, clear, 72. Friday, sunny and hot with a high of 95. Friday night, clear with a low of 71. And for the weekend, Saturday, sunny, 93. Clear Saturday night with a low of 68. And sunny Sunday with a high of 92. Right now, we're at 65% humidity with southwest winds at 10 miles per hour. And right now, we are at 83. And again, we're expecting a high today of 90. You can see the full forecast online anytime at BigCountry1077.com.
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0: 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Did you get the Northwest Iowa Now app yet? 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So keep Northwest Iowa Now in your pocket. And if you don't have the Big Country app, hey, get that too. Keep it here. Music coming up from George Burge. Also, Chris Young, Eric Church. That's headed your way. Not headline news. That's coming up. And it's time to check the markets. Hey, Patrick.
1: September corn up 4.25 at 443.75. New crop December corn up 5 at 466.25. And March up 5.5 at 481.25. August soybeans up 9.75 at 1201.5. November up 9 at 1199.75. And January up 9.25 at 1214.25. Chicago wheat for September down 2 at 638.25. Flipping the page, live cattle for August up 35 at 235.50. October up 115 at 231.60. December up 107 at 231.35. Feeder cattle for August up 240 at 357.01. September up 222 at 353.20. October up 177 at 349.12. And lean hogs for August up 12 at 99.10. October down 37 at 84.70. And December down 60 at 75.70. And that is a check on your markets here on Big Country 107.7.
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7: Headline news. Mick Jagger says the Rolling Stones plan to tour next year. It could be their final tour. But I said that on the radio in 1989 for their Steel Wheels tour, so... UFC star Conor McGregor's fight Saturday night ended in 69 seconds. UFC were 3 out of 4 letters of the choice word fans said when the fight ended so soon. The World Cup is down to the final four. People in America still watching it. Harry and Meghan met with King Charles for the first time in years because they need money and Charles doesn't use Venmo. Cheech from Cheech and Chong turns 80 today. And to celebrate, we're all aware he won't be lighting a birthday candle. This is not headline news.

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That's John Morgan here on Big Country 107.7. You know, you can catch him in concert. He's part of the Nashlo at Captain's Getaway. He'll be taking the stage on, that is, August 13th. It's a Thursday. So that would be a really fun one to check out. Mm-hmm. Hey, today it is a special day. It is Embrace Your Geekness Day. Hey, fellows out there. I'm going to tell you how you can celebrate that right after this. Here's Eric Church.

0: July 13th is Embrace Your Geekness Day, the one day of the year you can let your geek flag fly because nobody can judge you. So what are you waiting for? Put on those elf ears. Bust out that lightsaber. Start talking Klingon. Warning, risks of celebrating Embrace Your Geekness Day include acne, asthma, latex allergy flare-ups due to Chewbacca masks, sudden isolation and or judgment by friends, family, co-workers, social media, and even Yoda.
1: Yes, loser you are.
0: Because, I mean, good lord, dude, you're a middle-aged man in a wizard hat. Grow the bleep up. Where was I? Oh yeah. Happy Embrace Your Geekness Day.
2: Okay, yes, you know who you are. It is a good day to celebrate your geekness day. It's a light-hearted, socially sanctioned excuse to openly celebrate your passions, deep knowledge, and enthusiastic obsessions without apology. It's about taking pride in what you love, you know, whether that's sci-fi, fantasy, gaming, coding, or any geeky interests, and sharing it with others. So there's a lot of people out there that, you know, they're called geeks because they enjoy Star Trek or Star Wars or even like the Marvel superhero stuff. And I would say I don't want to say geek things, really. What's my goofiness? Yeah, I like comedy. So here's why comedy makes me geeky, because of the inside jokes, you know, pop culture, sci-fi, fantasy, gaming, tech references. When you hear a joke that only a few fans get, it creates a sense of belonging. For example, quoting a Star Wars line like, "I find your lack of faith disturbing," or referencing Monty Python, you know, the knee in the moment, you can, do a badge like that. Okay. Clever wordplay and puns. Yep. Nerd humor. Yes, I love it. Often uses puns and double meanings tied to your interests. You know, a pun like artificial intelligence explaining plays both on tech and the idea of explaining something to someone. This is the kind of wordplay that appeals to your analytical side and makes you feel intellectually engaged. Mm-hmm. Now, my brothers, they always talk about the Big Bang Theory. I have friends out there that do Freaks and Geeks, and of course, blending that humor with intelligence makes you feel proud of your own knowledge and your own curiosity. Yeah, I just get the funny ones from like more like Pat Proft movies, such as, the funny ones, Hot Shots or The Naked Guns. You know, those 80s funny movies, Top Secret, Airplanes. Uh-huh. Oh, yeah. That's where I get my geeks on. Okay, keep it here. We have great music on the way from Toby Keith with Willie Nelson and Nate Smith here on Big Country 107.7.
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0: 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It is 11:50. We have news time coming up after the noon, during the noon hour. Right now, here's Patrick Hazlett with the markets.
1: September corn is up 4 3/4 at 4.41 1/4. New crop December corn up 5 1/2 at 4.66 1/2. Soybeans for August up 10 1/4 at 11.01 3/4. November up 8 3/4 at 11.99 1/2. Chicago wheat for September down 1 1/2 at 6.38 3/4. Live cattle for August up 12 at 235.32. October up 72 at 231.27. Feeder cattle for August up 150 at 356.10. September up 142 at 352.40. And lean hogs for August down 17 at 98.80, while October is down 37 at 84.70. And that is a check on your markets here on Big Country 107.7.
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0: Morning, 3, 2, 1, Big Country 107.7. We're 4 minutes to noontime, and we have news headed your way. We're going to keep some tunes on now with Rodney Atkins. This is called If You're Going Through Hell here on Big Country 107.7. Happy Monday. 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
1: From ABC News, I'm Michelle Franzen. Hostilities between the U.S. and Iran escalated over the weekend with more strikes and a renewed blockade at the Strait of Hormuz. Iran vowing to close it off to all traffic. President Trump telling Fox and Friends the U.S. will reinstate the naval blockade on Iranian ships. It's all leading to higher gas prices. Here's Catherine Waugh.
2: All this is pushing oil prices higher. Gas is up an average of 10 cents per gallon in the last week. Analysts say this will be the first weekly rise in gas costs since back in May. Now, before that new round of strikes yesterday, President Trump suggested the U.S. and Iran were close to a deal to move forward with peace talks. The White House insists negotiations will continue.
1: The Senate reconvenes today. They'll have to address the sudden death of longtime Senator Lindsey Graham of South Carolina over the weekend.
3: A stunned Washington remembering South Carolina Senator Lindsey Graham, who passed away suddenly this weekend. Graham had just turned 71 years old on Thursday. Washington, D.C. EMS responding to his home Saturday night for a man in apparent cardiac arrest. Graham's office sharing the preliminary findings from the medical examiner, showing that Graham died from a tear in his aorta stemming from heart disease.
1: ABC's Jay O'Brien. President Trump says he thinks the sister of Senator Lindsey Graham, Darlene Graham Nordone, should finish out the senator's term. South Carolina's governor will appoint an interim senator to fill the seat through January. A special election will be held August 11th to choose a candidate to run in the general election. Protesters have turned out in the town of Biddeford, Maine, north of Kennebunkport. According to multiple sources, federal immigration authorities were involved in a shooting earlier this morning. No other details are known. In Massachusetts this morning, cheers as the largest nursing strike and lockout in the state's history ended. Nurses re-entering Brigham and Women's Hospital in Boston after nearly 4,000 nurses went on a one-day strike last week. You're listening to ABC News.
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1: From the news desk at Northwest Iowa Now with the latest news for Northwest Iowa, I'm Anthony Gonzalez. A Lake Park woman was injured in a single vehicle rollover crash early Friday morning near Milford. According to the Dickinson County Sheriff's Office, 43-year-old Natalie Jones was driving a 2017 Pontiac westbound on 190th Street when she lost control of the vehicle. Authorities say the vehicle entered the north ditch and rolled multiple times before coming to rest upside down. Jones was transported to a hospital where she was treated for non-incapacitating injuries. The Pontiac sustained extensive damage and was considered a total loss. Spencer Hospital has been nationally recognized with the Stroke Rural Recognition Silver Award. The award, presented by the American Heart Association, recognizes rural hospitals that demonstrate excellence in delivering timely, evidence-based stroke treatment and improving outcomes for patients. Strokes remain a leading cause of death and disability in the United States, and according to the American Heart Association, rural residents face a higher risk of stroke mortality than urban areas. Hospital President Brenda Tiefenthaler says the award reflects the dedication of their staff.
2: We are proud that our team at Spencer Hospital is being recognized for the important work we do every day to improve the lives of people in our community who are affected by stroke, giving them the best possible chance of recovery and survival.
1: She says rural hospitals often face obstacles larger facilities don't usually have.
2: As a hospital in a rural community, we face challenges such as extended interfacility transportation times and limited staffing resources.
1: The American Heart Association's Get With The Guidelines Silver Award is based on performance measures that include rapid stroke assessment, brain imaging, communication with emergency medical services, timely transfers when necessary, and adhering to evidence-based treatment guidelines. Tiefenthaler says, high-quality stroke care is one of Spencer Hospital's top priorities.
2: We have made it a priority to ensure these challenges never compromise the standard of care our stroke patients receive. Rural communities deserve high-quality stroke care. I'm proud of our team's commitment to stroke care excellence and this achievement.
1: The American Heart Association praised Spencer Hospital for advancing stroke care in Northwest Iowa and helping improve health outcomes for rural residents. Has this year seemed like a busier severe weather season? The total number of warnings issued by the National Weather Service in Sioux Falls through July 9th, including both tornado and severe thunderstorm warnings, stands at 226. That is the second highest total since 2010. In 2010, 282 warnings were issued. We are currently 56 warnings away from surpassing that mark. In the KICD listening area, there have been 73 severe thunderstorm warnings and 23 tornado warnings issued so far this year. The most active month to date was April. And CASA has received a $5,000 donation from the Clay County Attorney's Office. Clay County Attorney Travis Johnson directed the contribution to CASA using funds recovered through delinquent fines and court fees. CASA Executive Director Stephanie Henrich says the donation will be used for client assistance and mileage costs for advocates responding to crisis situations throughout the county.
3: Right now, there is no money that we have truly in Clay County. You know, you have money overall, but when you're spending about $80,000 to $90,000 a year on mileage, you know, you need extra money in different counties, and Clay County is one of them that is so busy. Right now, we are over 60 sexual assaults in Clay County, and we don't have enough money.
1: The Centers Against Abuse and Sexual Assault, or CASA, serves 19 Northwest Iowa counties and provides advocacy and support services for victims of sexual assault. Henrick says demand for those services have increased significantly in recent years.
3: When it comes to Clay County, we have tripled the sexual assaults in the last 2-3 years. And we need extra funding. You know, we did everything to sacrifice to stay in Clay County. And at this point, like, we're not getting supported by the community. And Travis was nice enough to help us in that community.
1: CASA continues to operate with limited resources while dealing with growing demand and the lingering financial impact of the 2024 flood. Despite those challenges, Henrick says the organization remains committed to serving Clay County.
3: I think what people in Clay County need to realize is they have a sexual assault agency. Their main hub is there. People can walk off the streets, they can get food, they can get help. Even if it is domestic, we'll get them into the right place. And I hope that people see that it was such a wonderful thing, because without that money, we might not be able to help as many people just because we don't have the funding in Clay County.
1: Community members interested in supporting the organization can donate or volunteer through CASA. Henrick says contributions such as the attorney's office donation help ensure the agency can continue providing services to survivors across Clay County. For more news, visit Northwest Iowa Now. I'm Anthony Gonzalez.
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7: 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A rosary will follow at 6. 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They'll be Tuesday at 2 p.m. at Faith Lutheran Church in Spencer. 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Warner Funeral Home in Spencer handling arrangements for 93-year-old Dick Allen of Spencer. Funeral services for 84-year-old Carol Jean Segrin of Des Moines, formerly of Emmitsburg. They'll be Wednesday at 10 at Hamilton's Funeral Home in Des Moines. Visitation from 9 until 10 prior to this service. A graveside service will follow at Rush Lake Cemetery at Curlew. Hamilton's Funeral Home in charge of arrangements for 84-year-old Carol Jean Segrin of Des Moines and formerly of Emmitsburg. Services for 100-year-old Elaine Nurse of Sheldon. They'll be Wednesday at 11 at the Warner Funeral Home in Spencer. 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Warner Funeral Home handling arrangements for 100-year-old Elaine Nurse of Sheldon. Funeral services for 79-year-old Dennis Jackson of Terrell. They'll be Thursday at 10:30 at Henry Olson Funeral Home in Estherville. Burial at the Fairview Cemetery at Terrell. Visitation Wednesday, 5 till 7 p.m. at the Henry Olson Funeral Home in Estherville. They're in charge of arrangements for 79-year-old Dennis Jackson of Terrell. And arrangements for 82-year-old Larry Steffes of Okoboji. A mass of Christian burial Thursday at 10:30 at St. Mary's Catholic Church in Spirit Lake. The visitation is Wednesday, 4 till 6 p.m. with a vigil service at 6 at St. Mary's Catholic Church in Spirit Lake. Burial at Lakeview Garden Cemetery, Okoboji. Turner Jenis Funeral Home Spirit Lake in charge of arrangements for 82-year-old Larry Steffes of Okoboji. Announcements are online at BigCountry1077.com and NorthwestIowaNow.com.
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11: 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That's coming up. 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
12: Monday and Tuesday will be very similar to Sunday with hot temperatures and only minor day-to-day changes. Monday may bring some gusty winds and the air will become a little drier during the afternoon, especially west of Interstate 29. Even with the heat, feels like temperatures should generally stay low to mid-90s. Tuesday could be a touch cooler as winds shift more to the southeast, but it will still be warm with heat index values holding into the 90s. While a heat advisory is not expected at this time, those spending periods outdoors should continue to take precautions and stay hydrated. The hottest stretch of the week is expected from Wednesday through Friday. Temperatures will climb into the upper 90s to lower 100s, especially along and west of Interstate 29, with the heat spreading eastward later in the week. While relatively dry air may keep heat index values from becoming extreme, conditions could still become dangerous enough for heat advisories to be issued. Heat-related risks will increase each day, making it important to limit outdoor activities during the afternoon and especially early evening hours. Heat is expected to continue into the weekend, as Saturday potentially brings widespread highs in the upper 90s to lower 100s across much of the region. Forecast confidence on exact temperatures remains somewhat uncertain this far out, but the overall trend favors continued hot weather into next weekend. Sunday may see temperatures ease slightly, and there is also a small chance for isolated thunderstorms as a weather system approaches. However, rainfall chances remain quite limited, and most areas are likely to stay dry. Overall, very little precipitation is expected over the next 7 to 10 days. Forecast data suggests only about a 25% chance of receiving more than a quarter of an inch of rain through July 21st, meaning drought and dry conditions will likely continue while heat remains the primary weather concern. We'll run down your detailed weather forecast along with your record temperatures in 1 minute on Big Country 107.7 and News Radio KICD.
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1: Your KICD live Doppler forecast: sunny today, highs near 90, south wind around 10 miles per hour. For this evening, clear, lows around 65, south wind at 5 to 10 miles per hour. Tuesday, sunny, highs near 92, southwest winds around 5 miles per hour. Tuesday night, clear, lows around 66, south wind around 5 miles per hour. Wednesday, sunny, high is near 94. Calm wind becoming south around 5 miles per hour early in the afternoon. Wednesday night, mostly clear, lows around 68. South-southeast winds around 5 miles per hour. Thursday, sunny, high is near 94. Thursday night, clear, lows around 72. Friday, sunny and hot, highs near 96. Friday night, mostly clear, lows around 71. Heading into the weekend, Saturday, sunny, highs near 93. Saturday night, clear, lows around 68. And Sunday, mostly sunny, highs near 92. Yesterday recap, your high was 88 with a low of 57. Your record temperatures for the 13th day of July: 1010 and 1936, and 45 and 1926. Your sunset this evening: 901, while your sunrise tomorrow morning will be at 554. Your current low for the day is 60 degrees, and we hit that at 6 o'clock this morning. And for more on your weather, log online to northwestiowanow.com along with bigcountry1077.com.
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4: Good afternoon in Farm News today. The July WASDE report was projected to be a friendly one, and it turned out to even be more friendly than expected. A significant cut to corn supplies and tightened supplies for soybeans and wheat indicate there isn't much leeway for weather issues in the back half of the growing season. Allendale commodity broker Greg McBride said the overall reduction to the old crop corn stocks was larger than expected.
5: On the old crop corn, we saw a decrease of 125 million bushels. That was came by way of an increase in feed and residual by 150 million bushels, a decrease of corn for ethanol by 25 million bushels. So we're now sitting at 2.02 billion, down from 2.145 billion. And then on the new crop side of things, you take all those changes from the old crop sides, throw those in, and then add on an extra 30 million bushels of exports, brings us down from 1.96 down to 1.79, which was about 80 million bushels better than what the average guess is.
4: McBride says there was virtually no change to the corn production numbers.
5: It is a good report for corn. We're going to finish the day up about 8 cents on the new crop side of things. No changes to the production side of things, because we didn't change the acres by very much. And the USDA doesn't.

0: necessarily step out on a ledge with regard to yield when it comes to their July report.
1: Now, the wheat markets saw the largest gains to end Friday, despite being smaller changes in the WASD report. McBride said that was due to the shutdown of the strait between Crimea and Russia.
0: Ukrainians have been sending drones and having drone attacks on Russian ships over there just off of the Black Sea. So they shut down that that strait here today, and they don't have a timeline of when they're going to reopen it. So you see the wheat take a strong move because that is where a lot of those wheat sales and exports go through to get out of Russia. So that's what goosed the wheat. Because if you look at the actual USDA report for wheat, they did lower end stocks by 22 million bushels, but that was actually less than what was expected. They were looking to take it down to about 710 to 715 million bushels, and they came in at 722. So, yes, it was a friendly number, but not quite as friendly as what was expected.
1: On the soybean side of the report, the USDA raised production by 40 million bushels to 4.475 billion bushels, spurred by higher harvested area from the June 30 acreage report. While the USDA did raise soybean supplies by 30 million bushels, they also increased soybean exports by that same amount, offsetting the supplies and leaving ending stocks at a tight 310 million bushels. McBride says this means the weather will be a huge focus for grain markets moving forward.
0: Even with today's positive report, you saw some restraint in the market with regard to how high these prices got. We weren't able to take out the weekly high in corn or beans on this report, even though they were both favorable. And I think a lot of that is we're still watching this weather market. Over the next 5 days, you've got dry conditions with some pretty substantial heat for about three or so days. But then you also looking out to the 6 to 10 day forecast, they've incorporated more rain into the Eastern Belt and some of Iowa getting that with some of that heat dissipating just a little bit. So this will be something that we have to watch because we are now in active pollination.
1: That again was Greg McBride, the director of brokerage at Allendale Incorporated. We have Jim McDermott on the line for DeKalb Ag Focus on this Monday. And Jim, all the news is the hot weather coming our direction. So tell us what kind of stress that's going to do to our crops right now.
2: Yeah, it sure is the big news right now, especially as we're heading into really the most critical time of the year for corn, as we're tasseling, pollinating, and going into that early reproductive stage where we start to fill out kernels, which is known as blister. The corn is at its peak water use, almost a third of an inch a day, Rhonda. So it's requiring a lot of water. Fortunately, we've had pretty good moisture leading up to this, so that's going to help us. But it really can put additional stress on this crop. Just a few little facts. Each tassel produces 2 to 5 million grains of pollen. So usually there's plenty of pollen. It's just a matter of, is it viable? And once we do get above 86 degrees and get into these 90s that we're going to have, you know, we can reduce the viability of that pollen quickly. You know, fortunately, most of the pollination takes place in the morning when it's still relatively cool after the dew dries. So you can't pollinate when it's still damp or moist. But once that dew dries, so a lot of times it's 9 to 10 o'clock or 10 to 11 in the mornings when most of our pollination takes place. But, you know, the question, of course, is, well, what can we do about it? Obviously, we can't control Mother Nature, but anything we can do to reduce stress on that plant. And really, one of the few management tactics we have left is our fungicide applications, our Dalaro Complete applications. Of course, helps control diseases, which reduces stress on the plant. But also, products like Dalaro Complete, they do have three modes of action, and a couple of those modes of action, specifically the strobilurins and the SDHI, will help reduce respiration on that plant. So that indirectly does help reduce stress. Now, it doesn't replace inches of moisture, but we can slow down that respiration and reduce stress on that plant by applying a product like Dalaro Complete.
1: I did a lot of driving around the countryside this weekend. Crops looked great in our broadcast area. Further north into southern Minnesota, not near as many tassels as I see right here.
2: Right, yeah. Yeah, I think northwest Iowa, a lot of people would consider it the garden spot. We haven't had the heavy rains like central Iowa, and our planting dates were pretty favorable. So we have a great crop coming, just a matter of getting it to the finish line. But yeah, there's a lot of reasons to be optimistic.
1: So soybeans not affected as much as the corn?
2: That is correct, Rhonda. Soybeans, or traditionally made in August, you know, obviously a lot of things have to happen right to get it to that August point, but we're just at the point a lot of fields are getting to R3, which is when we're starting to form those pods. But really the critical time, especially for moisture and heat, is as those pods are starting to fill. So that's going to be in the more the late July, August time frame. So really, we've got a little ways to go on soybeans. They can handle some stress right now, but we still need to be watching our insects and disease as well on the soybean crop.
1: Thanks for the info, technical agronomist Jim McDermott from DeKalb Asgro on our farm news today. Stay tuned. Our markets are next.
3: Recently, our company softball team lost the big game by one run. 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Dale's a loser. 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
6: 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September corn is up 3.5 at 443.25. New crop December corn up 4.5 at 467.5, and March up 5.25 at 480.75. Cash corn in Iowa Friday were up 8 cents at $4.06. The Northwest Iowa range was 399 to 424. Soybeans for August up 8 at 1199.75. September up 7.5 at 1188.75. And November up 7.25 at 1198.75. Cash soybeans in Iowa Friday were up 12 cents at 11.45. The Northwest Iowa range was 11.36 to 11.56. Your other grains, Chicago wheat for September down 3.25 at 3.37.25. Soybeans for August down 2 at 3.18.5. Livestock futures are mixed Monday as the cattle complex has found some mild support, but the lean hog complex hasn't been as fortunate. New show lists appear to be mixed, higher in Texas and Nebraska and Colorado, but lower in Kansas. Again, December corn is up 5.25 per bushel, and December soybean meal is down $1.20. As for opening Monday, slightly lower as well. Live cattle futures have turned higher, hoping greater support will rise throughout the week. Unfortunately, last week, boxed beef prices were mostly lower and fed cash cattle trade lower too, as the dog days of summer are having their effects on the cattle complex. But after plummeting lower 10 days straight, it's refreshing to see the live cattle contracts a little bit higher here, and hopefully trade support will remain throughout closing here on this Monday. Boxed beef prices are lower at midday as well. Choice is down $2.59 at $380.09. Select is down 34 cents at $367.99, with a movement of 68 loads. Friday's slaughter is estimated to be at 99,000 head, 7,000 head less than a week ago, and 2,000 head less than 1 year ago. Live cattle for August up 2 at 237.20, October up 60 at 231.15, December up 50 at 237.77, and February up 40 at 231.60. Feeder cattle for August up 115 at 355.75, September up 107 at 352.10, October up 45 at 348.80, and November up 17 at 377.20. Lean hogs for August down 47 at 98.50, October down 65 at 84.42, December down 85 at 75.40, and February down 95 at 78.90. Iowa Southern Minnesota cash hogs had a weighted average of $99.38. The change from prior day is $1.81. 452,000 hogs were slaughtered Friday in St. Joe, 31,000 more than a week ago, and 20,000 less than the same date last year. The Dow Jones is down 206 points, and the NASDAQ is the opposite here during the noon hour, up 314 points. 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
13: It's now time for your Spencer Activities Report, joined in the studio by the Activities Director of Spencer Community Schools, Taylor Chapman, as we wrap up the 2025-2026 athletic season with the last week of baseball and softball. Both teams, their seasons come to an end a little bit earlier than they'd like. We'll start out with baseball since their season ended on Friday night. After starting out the week with a loss to Sergeant Bluff-Luton, Luton, the baseball team, the game against Humboldt was canceled, and then they would be upset in the sub-state quarterfinal round by Sioux Center in the 4-5 matchup Friday night.
14: Tough one on the road at Sergeant Bluff, a team in our region just on the opposite side of it. Went down, lost 11-0, and then last regular season game on Wednesday, we got down to Humboldt and tried to get it in, and Storm came through and ended up not being able to play that game. Fortunately, you got the first round postseason at home and good momentum heading into the postseason. Looking at the whole body of work from the season and felt good about it, and unfortunately fell up short against the Sioux Center team that came and played well. So overall, great season for the baseball team, but fell a little short, like you said earlier, than we wanted to.
13: Softball team would lose a close one to Sergeant Bluff Luton on Monday before coming back with a really nice win to wrap up regular season action. 2-0 shutout of Algona. Should mention Jersey Vale crossed 500 career strikeouts that night against Algona and got 13 against a really good Algona lineup in order to do that. But one day off before the Tigers really take it to Lamar's in the regional quarterfinal, ended in the semifinal against Bishop Heelan by a score of 10-3.
14: A really fun game to be at with the Algona game at the beginning of the week. Congrats to Jersey crossing 500, and she's still got a year to go. So it'd be fun to follow that statistic as her senior year goes on. And really great win to cap off the regular season, which is kind of the story for the girls this year. They won a lot of big games and teams we maybe haven't beaten in the past. And so there's a lot of momentum heading into the postseason, and played a short one on Thursday and advanced to the semifinal. And unfortunately couldn't get the second win against Heelan in the semifinal at regionals, losing to Heelan Saturday evenings. But again, tipped the cap to the girls. It was such a fun year and battled really well, won some big games as mentioned, and return a lot next year. And I want to tip the cap to both the baseball and softball seniors. Good leadership out of that group, kids that love the game and really lead the teams well. Great teams are player led, and those seniors did a great job of that. So tip the cap to them. Jasmine Christensen and Madison Steven on the softball side, and then George Lawson, Trenton Hallett, and Eli Harmon on the baseball side. Appreciate those kids and wish them the best of luck in their next adventure.
13: And it was great following those seniors over the last 4 years in their baseball and softball careers. And both teams, good seasons to end on for those seniors. I know maybe they want deeper postseason runs for sure, but recapping these seasons here and starting out with baseball, amount of big wins they had over the year. Some nice teams like the Algona Swing going 2-0 against both Garrigan and Algona. Harlan on a neutral site, coming away with two wins over a Pocahontas area team that still, as we're recording this, is alive in their 2A postseason bracket into the sub-state championship game. Claiming a share of the Lakes Conference championship was also really great for the baseball team this year.
14: The big wins, like you said, going to Algona, going 2-0 against two solid Bishop Garrigan and Algona programs. That win against Harlan, wild comeback to down, I think, 7 runs in the final inning and come back to win in extras, and going down and beating Kemper and winning their tournament. Gave you a lot of optimism as you head into postseason, and then finally, yeah, winning a share of the Lakes Conference title in the final season is pretty special.
13: Softball team, they brought so much back from the previous season that folks around here knew they could be pretty good after a strong year last year. But then this year they get off to a 12-0 start, and yeah, there was a rough patch in the middle of the season where they lose 5 of 7, but then finish out the season winning 10 of 11 of their last regular season games. A breakout year for the softball team. The postseason draw was tough. They run into a Bishop Heelan team there in the postseason that they already saw earlier in the season and a walk-off win. A really great year, and they still bring a ton back next season despite graduating a couple of really big pieces as seniors.
14: One of the more memorable seasons for the softball program in history. Capped the 25 win mark, won a lot of big games, worked out of, as you mentioned, a tough stretch in the middle of the season, and really showed true character of grit and resilience and coming out to battle to win 10 of 11 down the stretch, and unfortunately came up short. But you reflect back on the season, a share of the Lakes Conference title, the big wins against Algona and Heelan, and in walk-off fashion, really memorable, and the girls play with such joy, and I really look forward to watching Coach Hausch and her staff and the Poyers next year, the 27 seasons, tip of the cap to them, and on a great and memorable season, and got so much crowd support too, as you tell they're having so much fun playing, and winning helps that, and crowd support both on baseball and softball was phenomenal this summer, and forward to another season next year.
13: Coming up in the next few weeks, we will be recapping the school year for Spencer Tiger Athletics. That'll be a two-parter. So in these next next few weeks? What are some off-season stuff you need to touch on as far as camps and everything like that?
14: Finishing out our summer in the next 3 weeks, so the strength and conditioning going on Monday, Wednesday, Friday mornings. Got boys basketball camp next week for the high school, and then that first week of August, after a reminder for everybody, that family week at the end of last week of August, turning into the first part of July, and then August 3rd, we kick off tennis, girls practice, and then we have football camp that week for youth and high school. We got volleyball camp that week for the youth in the high school, and cross-country camp as well. So, and then their practices officially start on the 10th of August. Busy couple weeks here. You know, we'll enjoy some downtime and hope everybody does with their families, because before you know it, we'll be gearing up for the fall here and excited for another school year.
13: That has been the Activities Director of Spencer Community Schools, Taylor Chapman, on your Spencer Activities Report.
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0: Sally Green and Luke Combs. That was called Different Round here, right on Big Country 107.7. It is 12:54. Happy Monday. Hope you all had a very good weekend. And it is fair season, county fair season it is. And Big Country 107.7 will be making stops at various county fairs in our broadcast area. So tune in for interviews from each fair as we talk to fair board members, organizers, and 4-H members. Reports from Cherokee County Fair will be this week. So that's brought to you by CS Agro of Calumet, Tri-States Grain, United Bank of Iowa, and also Algona Livestock. 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Keep it here. Music coming up from Florida Georgia Line. Also Tim McGraw with Taylor Swift and Hardy on Big Country 107.7.
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0: Country 107.7. That is Hardy with his great friends. That's Eric, Tim, and Morgan with MacArthur. And then, of course, Tim McGraw and Taylor Swift. Just ahead of that, I'm Nikki Thunder with you. Hey, good afternoon. We have music on the way from Miranda Lambert, also Kenny Chesney, and Billy Currington. Weather coming up right after this.
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0: Country 107.7 live Doppler forecast. Sunny this afternoon with a high of 89. Tonight clear with a low of 65. Tomorrow sunny 92. Tomorrow night clear with a low of 66. And Wednesday sunny with a high of 94. Wednesday night clear with a low of 68. Thursday sunny with a high of 94. Clear Thursday night 72. Friday sunny and hot with a high of 95. Clear Friday night with a low of 71. And another warm weekend coming up. Saturday, sunny, 93. Saturday night, clear 68. And then sunny on Sunday with a high of 92. And right now we're at 57% humidity. Southwest winds at 10 miles per hour. And currently we're at 86. Today we're expecting that high to reach 89. And you can see the full forecast online anytime at BigCountry1077.com. We have some tunes coming your way from Miranda Lambert, also Kenny Chesney. And now here's Billy Currington. Good afternoon.

That is Kenny Chesney. That's Knowing You, Big Country 107.7. Wouldn't you like to win tickets to see Martina McBride? She's going to be here at this year's Clay County Fair on Tuesday, September 15th. I'll tell you how you can win tickets right after this. Here's Blake Shelton.

0: Blake Shelton, God's Country, Big Country, 107.7. Okay, looking at a lot of people still posting their pictures from their 4th of July celebrations. I know you took a lot, and I know you got a really good one you might want to share with us, because that could win you tickets to see Martina McBride at the Clay County Fair Tuesday, September 15th. Here's what you do. 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You have to Thursday, this Thursday, to do that. And then on Friday, we're going to randomly draw 5 lucky winners to receive a pair of tickets to the show and gate passes to this year's Clay County Fair. 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There's a lot of fun pictures there already. Do you got good ideas on which picture you want to upload? Well, check it out. 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We have music coming up from Tucker Wetmore, Cole Swindell, Russell Dickerson. Good news, making the rounds. That's coming up to markets after this here on Big Country 107.7. Stephen Cutler will have that report next.
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6: Closing up your market prices for Monday. September corn up 1.5 at 441. New crop December up 2.25 at 463.25. With March up 2.75 at 478.5. Soybeans for August up 5 at 1196.75. New crop November up 4 at 1194.75. January soybeans up 4 at 1208.75. Chicago wheat for September down 5 at 635.25. Soybean meal for August down 320 at 317.20. Soybean oil for August up 236 points at 72.82. In your livestock today, live cattle for August down 47 at 234.72. October up 7 at 230.62. December live cattle up 12 at 230.40. And February up 10 at 231.30. Feeder cattle for August down 25 at 354.35. September down 20 at 350.82. October feeder cattle down 50 at 346.85, and November down 90 at 343.12. Lean hogs for August down 90 at 98.10. October down 80 at 84.27. December lean hogs down 117 at 75.07, and February down 120 at 78.65. Those are your closing market prices here on News Radio 102.5, AM 1240, KICD, Big Country 107.7. 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

Swindell. Oh, yes. Look forward to him. He's coming to this year's Clay County Fair, and tickets are on sale now. The Clay County Fair kicks off in 60 days. So it's 60 days that Cole Swindell will take that stage on the first night of the fair, Saturday, September 12th. And, of course, his guests, Ashley Cook and Sean Mayer. Yay, Sean Mayer. She's coming back. Sunday, September 13th, Gabriel Fluffy Iglesias. Monday, the 14th of September, Lee Greenwood. Tuesday, September 15th, and Martina McBride. Tickets are on sale now for all the shows at this year's Clay County Fair. That's brought to you by Copper Cottage, Midwestern Mechanical, Flooring America, Hy-Vee, Wild Rose Casino, Jay's Restaurant and Lounge, Advanced Door Systems, Hen House, Gillen Funeral Home, Builder's Sharpening Service, Midwest Land Management, Yingling Beer, Mr. B's Flooring, and Hagedorn Excavating. And Russell Dickerson, yeah, he was in concert on Friday night. I got to hear a little bit of that. Oh, he sounds great, and I heard he put on a pretty good show. Now, this week, it's Roger Klein and the Peacemakers, and that's coming up. Now, at the Roof Garden, I'm going to this one. Oh, yes, I am. Herman's Hermits, starring Peter Noon. That's on Sunday night at the Roof Garden. They also have great shows there, too, coming up to the Roof Garden. So you could check it out at arnoldspark.com. And good news, making the rounds. That's coming up right after this. Here is Russell Dickerson. This is called Worth Your While.

0: Russell Dickerson, Worth Your Wild. Oh, he sure made it worth everyone's wild when he performed on Friday night at Arnold's Park. It was great. They still have great shows coming up. They do. Okay, we have good news making the rounds. Nikki Thunder with you. There is a 21-year-old woman in North Texas who has a home bakery. And people line up and down the sidewalk before sunrise to buy them from her front porch. Here is Angela Henson and some of her customers.
1: I'm Angela, and I run a bakery off my front porch.
2: I wake up really early. I would say my average time is 2:30 in the morning.
3: My husband got up at 5 in the morning. She is amazing. I love everything about what she's doing. Her goodies are phenomenal, and they're well worth the wait. We got here a little after 6 o'clock this morning.
4: I think she has this really cute and unique social media presence. You're just rooting for her. The community's really embraced her.
5: Hey, here's some pies for you guys.
0: Oh, that is so awesome. People supporting good people. Thanks to Texas Cottage Food Law, she is able to bake everything from her own kitchen and sell it directly to her customers. And she does that every Saturday, opens at 8 and sells out quickly. And she's got a lot of that support. And that is great news. Making the rounds. Keep it here. Music coming up from Megan Maroney and Lainey Wilson.
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0: Lainey Wilson and Watermelon Moonshine on Big Country 107.7. Oh, I just cherish her. And Justin Moore, you know, when he was here at the Clay County Fair, he put on quite a show. I really like that guy. Well, he is now back on stage after spending 30 days in rehab for drinking.
1: My drinking got out of control. I'll say that to bring us down. We're still going to do drinking songs, don't get me wrong. Got a really good buddy who went through this as well, and he always says he's allergic to booze because he breaks out in handcuffs. Fortunately, I didn't do that. I just became a complete dumbass. I just got out of rehab for 30 days. This is my 31st day sober.

0: Justin Moore. We didn't have much, and he is newly sober. Good for him. Now, I remember reading something somewhere someone was saying, why do they announce that? Well, why not? It's inspirational. And the more people you tell, the more support you get for giving up the beer. And for a lot of people out there, a lot of us out there, it's not easy to give up that beer. So props to Justin Moore for taking that step to a new sober life. I'm Nikki Thunder with you, and Matt Groenwald is coming in next. We have great tunes headed your way from Sugarland. Also, Cody Johnson on Big Country 107.7. Good afternoon.
1: Recently, our company softball team lost the big game by one run. Then Dale tried to console us with the quote, winning isn't everything. 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

he said, Lord, what you need, boys? 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It'll sit right here on this land. 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

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I still see her pink bow and her brown hair. She's in the big city now, but she still calls.

0: Luke Combs, Be By You, Big Country 107.7. I'm Matt Groenewald. Hope you had a great weekend and are having an okay Monday so far. It is July 13th today, and taking a look at our national holidays calendar for the day. It's National Beans and Franks Day, although that's the name of the day. I don't know people that don't call it Franks and Beans, right? Everyone calls it Franks and Beans, but it's Beans and Franks Day today. Baked beans became popular during the Civil War in the United States. They'd later become one of the first canned convenience foods on the market in the 1890s. As a result, baked beans became a staple of the chuck wagon. However, it's unknown when adding Franks to the beans became a culinary technique. It's also Go West Day today. Speaking of chuck wagons and wagon trains and the like, in an editorial published on this day in 1865 in response to the adverse conditions of city living and to encourage Civil War veterans to utilize the Homestead Act, New York Daily Tribune writer and editor Horace Greeley reputedly wrote, "Washington is not a place to live in. The rents are high, the food is bad, and the dust is disgusting, and the morals are deplorable. Go west, young man, go west, and grow up with the country." It's also National Beef Tallow Day today, which is fat that's cooked down from rump roast and ribs and steaks and any other meat of the cow, started by the Healthy Fats Coalition, Beef Tallow Day. And finally, June 13th, also Barbershop Music Appreciation Day and Embrace Your Geekness Day. So there are your national holidays. For today, we will run down your forecast next.
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2: Big Country Live Doppler forecast. More sunshine today as we've got highs looking like maybe upper 80s today. Not quite into the low 90s. Winds out of the south 10 miles per hour. Tonight, clear lows mid 60s. South winds 5 to 10. Tomorrow, sunny highs in the low 90s. Southwest winds 5 to 10. Tomorrow, clear in lows in the mid 60s. Tuesday night, then Wednesday, sunshine highs, low 90s. Thursday, Friday, sunny and highs in the mid 90s. Today's high, so far 88 degrees. That's our current temperature with sunny skies. Winds out of the south at 7 miles per hour. Get your full forecast at BigCountry1077.com.

0: George, ride, ride, ride. Big Country 107.7. It's time for today's history lesson. Here's On This Day in History for July 13th. And on this day in 1787, Congress enacted the Northwest Ordinance structuring settlement of the Northwest Territory and creating a policy for the addition of new states to the nation. The members of Congress knew that if their new confederation were to survive intact, it had to resolve the state's competing claims to Western Territory. 1832, the source of the Mississippi River, Lake Itasca in Minnesota, was discovered by American geographer Henry Schoolcraft. 1923, on this day, the Hollywood sign was officially dedicated in the hills above Hollywood, Los Angeles. It originally read Hollywood Land, but the last four letters were dropped after renovation in 1949. 1930, on this day, France defeated Mexico 4-1, and the United States defeated Belgium 3-0 in the first ever World Cup soccer matches played simultaneously in host city Montevideo, Uruguay. The World Cup has since become the world's most watched sporting event. 1943, the Battle of Kursk was the largest tank battle in history. It came to an end on this day in 1943 and involved about 6,000 tanks, 2 million men, 5,000 aircraft, and it ended with the German offensive repulsed by the Soviets at heavy cost during World War II. And in 1985, the Live Aid concert raised $127 million for famine relief in Africa. That's on this day in history for July 13th.
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0: 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As you celebrated the 4th of July and America's 250th birthday a couple weekends ago, you probably took plenty of pictures. 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Deadline to do that is this Thursday, so get them in this week if you haven't yet. This Friday, we'll draw five lucky winners at random that all get a pair of tickets to Martina McBride and a pair of gate passes to the Clay County Fair.
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0: Big Country live Doppler forecast. Sunshine and highs in the low 80s today. Winds out of the south around 5 to 10 miles per hour. Tonight, clear lows mid-60s. South winds still about 5 to 10. For tomorrow, sunny highs, low 90s. Clear lows mid-60s Tuesday night. Wednesday, sunny and highs, low 90s. More of the same really the rest of the week. Thursday, Friday, Saturday, sunny skies, highs, low to mid-90s. Sunday, maybe back into the upper 80s for highs, but still sunny skies. 89 our high today so far. Right now we're at 87 degrees, sunny skies, winds out of the south at 8 miles per hour. Get your full forecast at BigCountry1077.com.

0: Bailey Zimmerman, Chevy Silverado, Big Country 107.7. Live at the Lake continues this Saturday night with another free concert at Preservation Plaza in Arnold's Park. And this Saturday, it's Roger Klein and the Peacemakers. Great band. I saw them when I was in college so many years ago. Roger Klein, his former band, The Refreshments, had a hit song in the 90s called Bandidos. If you give that a listen, I'm sure you'll recognize it. It was a big radio hit back in the day. And also, his former band wrote the theme song to King of the Hill. So again, check that out for free this Saturday night. And the next Saturday, July 25th, don't forget, free show live at the lake from the fabulous Thunderbirds. Get all the details at arnoldspark.com.
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0: Lauren Elena and Chase Matthew, all my exes. Big Country 107.7. Let's check into the Comedy Corner. And on today's Comedy Corner, since it's National Embrace Your Geekness Day, here's comedian Jackie Cashian on why geeky guys are great partners.
1: My husband makes video games for a living. I was like, dude, how did you get that job making video games? And he said, well, it's perfectly obvious. I fought my way through several levels. And I recommend that you go out with a man who plays video games. You go out with a man who reads comic books. You date a man who collects action figures. Go out with that man, marry that man. Do you know why? That man is home. Right now, dude is home. He's got a curio shelf and he's got to organize his action figures. And I've hung out with guys like him almost my entire life, and I've had to cut some people off. You can't hang out with everybody forever. I've drawn a line in the sand, and it's right before the war reenactment, guys. Okay? Do you know how far into the dork forest you have to go to get to the war reenactment, guys?
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0: 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It's time for Random Facts. Here are your five random facts for today. Number one, humans share about 60% of our DNA with bananas. Yeah, we're like 60% banana. Number two, smiling can actually trick your brain into feeling happier. Number three, the average adult has about 100,000 miles of blood vessels. Number four, the average heartbeat pumps about 1.5 gallons of blood per minute. And number five, we humans can survive longer without food than without sleep. Those are your five random facts for Monday.
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0: Big Country live Doppler forecast. Clear skies tonight, lows mid-60s, south winds still around 5 to 10 miles per hour. Tomorrow, sunny highs, low 90s, southwest winds 5 to 10. Clear Tuesday night, lows mid-60s. Then for Wednesday, really through Saturday, sunshine and highs in the low to mid-90s, then maybe back into the mid to upper 80s for Sunday and Monday at the front part of next week. Today's high hit 89 so far. Right now we're at 88 degrees with sunny skies. Winds out of the south, 9 miles per hour. Humidity right now at 53%. So heat index, not too humid out there, but a little bit. Heat index feeling like about 90 degrees or 91. You can always get your full forecast anytime at BigCountry1077.com.

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0: Gain profit, long live country. Big Country 107.7. It's time for Dumb Criminal of the Day. And today's comes from Brevard County, Florida, where police noticed Rachel Clary driving erratically. They pulled her over and she initially refused to exit her vehicle, which, according to police, smelled of burnt marijuana. When the officers forcefully removed Clary from her car, she proceeded to attempt to walk away. Not the best idea. She was charged with resisting arrest and taken to a local jail. And while conducting a routine x-ray during the intake process, an anomaly was noticed in her lower region. She was brought into an exam room and was seen trying to cover her butt with her hand. That ploy didn't work as a baggie containing 3.8 grams of cocaine fell out of her. It was at that exact moment she offered up the dumb criminal excuse of the week, denying any knowledge of the drug and saying that it must have been placed there during an intimate encounter. Sorry, that excuse won't fly. Clary was charged with introducing contraband into a correctional facility, which is a felony.
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4: It was one of the scariest shows I ever did. 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
2: Tickets for Gabriel Iglesias and Cole Swindell are on sale now at MidwestTix.com by phone at 515-244-2771 or in person at the Event Center box office. 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

0: Riley Green, Change My Mind, Big Country 107.7. It's time for Weird News. Here's today's weird news story. A grandfather got charged and thrown 8 feet into the air by a bison at Yellowstone National Park this past Friday. Photographer Mike McLeod caught the dramatic chase on camera.
1: Everyone's bison!
2: Look out, bison!
3: As soon as the bison stood up, the grandfather's like, no, we're out of here. For whatever reason, the bison, who was still like 50 to 100 feet away, just charged him. The grandfather eventually got hooked, got tossed into the air. They were doing the right thing. They were just bad luck. When he was down on the ground, after things were settling down a little bit, I said, hey, you know, as a former U.S. Army paratrooper, I give that landing a 9.5 out of 10. And he's like, well, if you just caught me 5 years ago, I could have done better. So he was jovial, trying to make light of his pain, but he was obviously in a lot of pain.
0: The grandpa ran behind trees to escape the charging bull bison, but when he ran out of the trees, that's when he got hooked and hoisted. He ended up with a broken leg, is undergoing surgery, but thankfully is expected to recover soon. A man got thrown 8 feet in the air by a charging bison at Yellowstone National Park, and that's weird news.
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6: From the news desk at Northwest Iowa Now with the latest news for Northwest Iowa, I'm Anthony Gonzalez. A Cherokee woman is facing drug and public intoxication charges after a July 4th incident in Sheldon. Sheldon police were called around 6:15 p.m. Saturday for a report of a woman lying in a yard who appeared to be unconscious. The woman was identified as 19-year-old Lucille Rose Solberg of Cherokee. According to police, a passerby stopped to check on Solberg, gave her water, and offered a ride, but she declined assistance and left the area on foot. The caller later noticed a vape device near where Solberg had been lying and reported it to authorities. Officers subsequently located Solberg near the intersection of 9th Street and 9th Avenue. Police say she had a strong odor of alcohol, swaying while standing, and admitted to consuming Jell-O shots. According to the incident report, Solberg also admitted the vape device did belong to her and contained THC. The vape was recovered by law enforcement. Solberg was arrested and charged with second offense possession of a controlled substance, marijuana, and public intoxication. A Lake Park woman was injured in a single vehicle rollover crash early Friday morning near Milford. According to the Dickinson County Sheriff's Office, 43-year-old Natalie Jones was driving a 2017 Pontiac westbound on 190th Street when she eventually lost control of the vehicle. Authorities say the vehicle entered the north ditch and rolled multiple times before coming to rest upside down. Jones was transported to a hospital where she was treated for non-incapacitating injuries. The Pontiac sustained extensive damage and was considered a total loss. The city of Spencer is ramping up discussions on how it handles stray and feral cats. During a regular city council meeting on Monday, July 6, Spencer City Manager Kevin Robinson reviewed the city's current animal ordinance.
7: The passion of people to take care of animals, whether they're their own animals or what they might call community animals. Currently, we do not recognize community animals. Second is, what is the expectation of the local government? So what is the role of government in people's lives? And again, currently, our role is enforcement of property rights and nuisances.
6: Concerned citizen Ann Ewald urged the council to review its ordinance and consider a community cat policy similar to those adopted elsewhere in Iowa.
8: Other Iowa cities like Ankeny, Coralville, and Cedar Rapids, and Milford do not reinvent the wheel. They have robust TNR programs and have updated their city ordinances to formally recognize community cats, exempting sterilized, ear-tipped cats from at-large violations. True TNR stabilizes the population and eliminates municipal boarding and transport costs, again, at taxpayer expense.
6: Robinson noted the city does not currently sponsor TNR efforts, although a recent TNR event was conducted by People for Pets.
7: We're not interested in being in the business of TNR because we do not recognize free roaming dogs and cats. That animal needs to be a pet. What happens in a cycle is an animal is trapped, neutered, and released, and it's typically released right back to where it was trapped. Let me back up to what I said the very role of our government is property rights and nuisance enforcement. What happens in a TNR program when you have code like

0: like we have. Cat goes back right to the place that the police department picked it up. That owner calls City Hall and says, hey, not my cat. The cat's back. There begins the process again.
1: The issue is expected to return to the council for additional discussion in the coming weeks and months. The city of Storm Lake has approved the first reading of an ordinance that would increase municipal infraction fines. During a regular city council meeting earlier Monday, July 6th, city manager Steve Olson told council members the proposal stems from discussions held during two recent work sessions.
2: Again, this is like our last resort. When we try to write people fines, we try to work with them as much as humanly possible. And if they're trying to make a concerted effort to correct things, we don't cite them. But this is a deterrent we try to use, and the current fee structure is low enough it really doesn't work as intended. So this would also bring us in line with other cities in our neck of the woods here, similar size.
1: Olson noted the ordinance applies only to city code sections dealing with property maintenance and nuisances and would not affect penalties associated with other municipal infractions. He added Storm Lake currently has some of the lowest penalties among similarly sized communities in the region. Before the public hearing, Olson outlined the specifics of the proposed changes.
2: And the proposal will change the current fee structure for municipal infractions from 75 for the first offense, 125 and 200 for the second and third offense. The new fees would start at $500 for the first offense and then 750 and 1,000 for the second and third offenses.
1: During council discussion, Councilman Don Piercy Jr. asked how repeat violations would be tracked over time and whether offenses would carry over from year to year. Olson said the city uses a 12-month cycle when determining repeat offenses.
2: We keep it within a 12-month cycle. So if you had a violation in October, then another one in November, December, then we kind of start over after December. So we try to keep it within a calendar year. That's where you're not trying to keep track of when you cited them. So we keep it that. That's how we go about that.
1: No one spoke during the public hearing, either in person or online. Following discussion, the council voted 5-0 to approve the ordinance on its first reading. The measure will now move through the remaining required readings before it can take effect. And multiple sections of County Road M56 are expected to close beginning Monday as crews conduct culvert replacement work. According to the Dickinson County Sheriff's Office, the first closure will affect County Road M56 between 15685 250th Avenue and 15691 250th Avenue. The project is expected to take approximately 3 days to complete. Once that work is finished, the closure will shift east to the section of road from east of 15715 250th Avenue to 160th Street for a second culvert replacement. A detour route will be available to provide access to properties outside the active construction zones. Drivers are advised to use caution in the area and allow extra travel time while work is underway. Normal traffic patterns will resume after both culvert replacement projects have been completed. For more news, you can visit Northwest Iowa Now. I'm Anthony Gonzalez.
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1: 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Services for 36-year-old Daniel D. Ort of Primgar. His funeral service will be at 10:30 a.m. on Tuesday, July 14th at Sutherland Church of Christ. Burial will be at Pleasant Hill Cemetery in Primgar. Visitation will be after 4 o'clock p.m. on Monday, July 13th, with family present from 5:30 to 7:30 p.m. at the Eldridge Family Funeral Home in Primgar. Eldridge Family Funeral Home in Primgar is in charge of arrangements for 36-year-old Daniel D. Ort of Primgar. services for 86-year-old Carol Jane Cougar Cernett of Fort Dodge and formerly of Lawrence. Funeral Mass is at 10:30 a.m. Tuesday, July 14th at Resurrection of Our Lord, St. Sebastian Parish in Pocahontas. Burial will take place in Calvary Cemetery in Lawrence, Iowa. Visitation is from 4 to 6 p.m. Monday, July 13th at Powers Funeral Home in Lawrence, with a rosary to follow at 6 o'clock p.m. Powers Funeral Home of Lawrence is handling arrangements for 86-year-old Carol Jane Cougar Cernett of Fort Dodge and formerly of Lawrence. Services for 93-year-old Richard Dick Allen of Spencer. Memorial services will be held on Tuesday, July 14th at 2 o'clock p.m. at Faith Lutheran Church in Spencer. Visitation will take place 1 hour prior to the service at the church. Private family burial will be at a later date. Warner Funeral Home of Spencer is in charge of arrangements for 93-year-old Richard Dick Allen of Spencer. Services for 84-year-old Carol Jean Segrin of Des Moines, formerly of Emmitsburg. That will be held at 10 o'clock a.m. Wednesday, July 15th at Hamilton's Funeral Home in Des Moines, with visitation from 9 to 10 o'clock a.m. prior. Graveside service will follow at Rush Lake Cemetery in Curlew. Hamilton's Funeral Home oversees arrangements for 84-year-old Carol Jean Segrin of Des Moines, formerly of Emmitsburg. Services for 100-year-old Mrs. Elaine Nurse of Sheldon, formerly of Spencer. Funeral services will be held on Wednesday, July 15th at 11 o'clock a.m. at Warner Funeral Home in Spencer. Visitation will be 1 hour prior to the service at the funeral home. Warner Funeral Home is in charge of arrangements for 100-year-old Mrs. Elaine Nurse of Sheldon. Services for 79-year-old Dennis R. Jackson of Terrell. Services will be held on Thursday, July 16th at 10:30 a.m. at Henry Olson Funeral Home in Estherville. Burial will be at Fairview Cemetery in Terrell. Visitation will be Wednesday, July 15th from 5 o'clock p.m. to 7 o'clock p.m. at Henry Olson Funeral Home in Estherville. Henry Olson Funeral Home of Estherville is in charge of arrangements for 79-year-old Dennis R. Jackson of Terrell. Services for 82-year-old Larry Steffes of Okoboji. Mass of Christian burial will be Thursday, July 16th at 10:30 a.m. at St. Mary's Catholic Church in Spirit Lake. Visitation will be Wednesday, July 15th from 4 to 6 o'clock p.m. with a vigil service at 6 o'clock p.m. at St. Mary's Catholic Church in Spirit Lake. Burial will be at Lakeview Garden Cemetery in Okoboji. Turner Janice Funeral Home of Spirit Lake is in charge of arrangements for 82-year-old Larry Steffes of Okoboji. Services for 90-year-old Robert Bob Cousins of Spirit Lake. Services are pending at this time. Turner Janice Funeral Home of Spirit Lake is in charge of arrangements for 90-year-old Robert Bob Cousins of Spirit Lake. And that concludes your local area funeral announcements. For full announcements, you can visit our station websites at bigcountry1077.com and northwestiowanow.com.
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6: Hot and dry weather will stick around across the region through middle of the week. High pressure and warm air overhead will keep rain chances low and temperatures well above normal. The bigger question is whether any heat alerts will be needed. Afternoon temperatures will be mostly in the 90s, but humidity levels should stay comfortable with dew points mainly in the low to mid 60s. This will help in two ways. Overnight temperatures will cool into the upper 60s and lower 70s, giving people some relief. And the lower humidity will also make it easier for the body to cool itself compared to more humid conditions. Forecasted temperatures remain somewhat uncertain. Some weather models are predicting hotter conditions than others. While highs in the 90s are still expected, there is a chance temperatures could end up a few degrees cooler than current forecasts suggest. Most of the area are likely to see low to mid 90s, while portions of central South Dakota could approach 100 degrees. A weather system passing north of the area Thursday into Friday is not expected to have much impact locally. Conditions should remain hot, with humidity still fairly reasonable. A weak front could slip south of the area, bringing lighter winds and slightly higher humidity. The next chance for showers and thunderstorms appear to be Sunday into Monday, but confidence in that forecast remains quite low. Regardless, temperatures are expected to stay very warm to hot through early next week. Your KICD Live Doppler forecast: clear tonight, lows of 65. Tomorrow, sunny, highs of 92. Tomorrow night, clear, lows of 66. Wednesday, sunny, highs near 93. Wednesday night, mostly clear, lows of 69. Thursday, sunny, highs of 94. Thursday night, clear, lows of 71. By Friday, hot, highs of 95. Friday night will be mostly clear, lows around 71. Heading into the weekend, continued hot, sunny on Saturday, highs near 93. Saturday night, mostly clear, lows around 67. And Sunday, sunny, highs near 90. Yesterday recap, your high was 88 with a low of 57. Your record temperatures for the 13th day of July: 110 in 1936 and 45 in 1926. Your sunset this evening 9:01, while your sunrise tomorrow morning will be at 5:54. Your current high for the day is 89, set at 3 o'clock this afternoon. Your low 60 early this morning.
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2: Bulls and Empty Market prices for Monday. September corn up 1.5 at 441. New crop December up 2.25 at 463.25. With March up 2.75 at 478.5. Soybeans for August up 5 at 1196.75. New crop November up 4 at 1194.75. January soybeans up 4 at 1208.75. Chicago wheat for September down 5 at 635.25. Soybean meal for August down 320 at 317.20. Soybean oil for August up 236 points at 72.

0: 282. In your livestock today, live cattle for August down 47 at 234.72. October up 7 at 230.62. December live cattle up 12 at 230.40. And February up 10 at 231.30. Feeder cattle for August down 25 at 354.35. September down 20 at 350.82. October feeder cattle down 50 at 346.85. And November down 90 at 343.12. Lean hogs for August down 90 at 98.10. October down 80 at 84.27. December lean hogs down 117 at 75.07. And February down 120 at 78.65. 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
3: Ryan Blaney captured Sunday's NASCAR Cup Series clash in a wild three-wide overtime finish at Georgia's Echo Park Speedway. After dominating the event, the Team Penske pilot nearly lost out, but a push from Christopher Bell in the final moments catapulted him to the checkers.
6: Couldn't ask for a better weekend. So on the pole and won both stages and won the race. It was interesting tonight. That's a big part of this is if you're the leader, how do you manage each lane? Do you want to try to keep them two by two behind you? If one guy's broke clear behind you, you know, how do you want to handle that? If two or three are broke clear behind you, that's really hard to defend because they can just lay back and get a big run. So all that stuff is just fun to work through. And our car was fast enough to be able to defend when we needed to and then be aggressive when we needed to.
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0: Luke Bryan Country, and She Knows It. Big Country 107.7. I'm Matt Groenewald. You know who else is country and she knows it? Martina McBride. And you can win tickets to see Martina McBride at this year's Clay County Fair as part of the SMG Concert Series on Tuesday, September 15th. 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Then this Friday, we'll randomly draw 5 lucky winners from all the entries to each win a pair of tickets to Martina and a pair of gate passes to the Clay County Fair. So show us your 4th of July weekend photos. 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

0: me. I swear, girl, you could have anyone you choose. 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
1: 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NASCAR this weekend is the Window World 450 at the North Wilkesboro Speedway in North Carolina. 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
3: Ryan Blaney snaps Ford's 15-race winless streak and claims his second victory at Echo Park Speedway. I'm David Stiles. 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
3: At first glance, it may look like Ryan Blaney dominated the race at Echo Park Speedway this past Sunday, where he swept both of the stages and led 171 laps, but we had 30 lead changes among 10 drivers, and it was not sorted out until the final corner.
5: Ryan Blaney, you overcame two big problems tonight, some lost track position and some contact with the wall. How does it feel to overcome that and get into victory lane?
6: Honestly, a pretty awesome night. I mean, having a really fast car and sitting on the pole and, you know, winning both stages and leading a ton of laps and just in a position to win the race. You never know how these things are going to end, honestly. And a couple of things I probably could have done better, but we were able to stick around and just how the last couple of laps played out. We were able to get the lead back there. And just barely hold on. So, you know, pretty cool day when you have weekends like that, honestly. I mean, can't ask for a better weekend.
3: Bubba Wallace crossed the start-finish line in second place. However, he made a pass below the yellow line, and NASCAR moved him to the tail end of the lead lap.
7: Yeah, I mean, the rule is you don't advance your position, which I did not. I turned down our Achilles heel all day was being able to defend late and make quick moves like that, because the back end wasn't truly underneath our Camry, and that really showed there. So you go back and look at SMT, I'm on the brakes just trying to keep it underneath me and not advance my position.
3: Now we head to North Wilkesboro for the first points paying race since 1996. I'm David Stiles. This is PRN's Garage Pass.
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0: John Party, Friday Night Heartbreaker, Big Country 107.7. We're making stops at lots of county fairs across the broadcast area this summer, and we're getting into the heart of county fair season, so be listening for interviews from each fair as we talk to board members, organizers, 4-H members, and many more. 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
4: Your Big Country Live Doppler forecast for this evening: clear, lows of 65. Tomorrow, sunny, highs of 92. Tomorrow night, clear, lows of 66. Wednesday, sunny, highs of 93. Wednesday night, mostly clear, lows of 69. And Thursday, sunny, 94. For more on your weather, log online to BigCountry1077.com.

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